0: She opened her party's conference in Birmingham. She set out plans to tighten welfare spending and for free childcare for higher-earning parents. Those earning more than £100,000 a year currently don't qualify, and that's been welcomed by some party members.
1: Yes, they should have the same access, but they are paying far, far more in taxes.
2: I think cliff edges never work.
3: I think we should be trying to give every opportunity to allow those children to get that education that they need.
0: Firefighters have been called out to a pub in Glasgow city centre. At its height, more than 50 crew were tackling flames at the Maltman in West Regent Lane. And Wales missed a chance to make it back-to-back wins in the Nations League with a 1-0 defeat at home to Denmark. The Republic of Ireland, meanwhile, drew for the second game in a row, this time a 1-1 draw against Israel in Serbia. From Sky News, I'm Stevie Schillinglaw.
4: All right, good morning. It's a treat for a Monday, isn't it? Me being on with you. It's Scott Clark holding down the fort for Mary underway with Ray this morning.

It's Clyde One playing Backstreet Boys and I Want It That Way. And good morning, it is Scott Clark back on with you for the next few days for this early bit. I know it's not quite officially morning yet because we're still going through the night, but it is officially Monday, okay? So it's time to deal with that fact. Okay, I know, I'm just getting my head around it as well. Whilst I put the kettle on, I've got a load of wicked tunes for you. Shaboozy playing soon with a bar song, and this is the latest one from Miley Cyrus. In fact, can't call her that anymore. That's wrong with me. She's dropped the surname. It's just Miley, okay? This is Bass Persuades.

0: Mate, it's Scott Clark through the night until Gregor and Lindsay are here for early breakfast from 4 a.m. here at Clyde One. And coming up with me before 1:30, I'm going to play you Ed Sheeran. And I've got Zara Larsson's Midnight Sun. That plays in just a bit.
1: Clyde One.
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And so easy to fall in love. Early hours of Monday, it's Scott Clark with you. And you know what? Olivia Dean apparently rumoured to be doing a Christmas song, which you know she's got Christmas number one wrote all over it. But do you remember when Christmas songs were sort of sabotaged back in the 2000s for maybe like a bit of a gimmick song? I've gone down a whole rabbit hole about this tonight. This is what The Night Shift is about, right? Don't worry, I ain't going to play any for you because there are some that are so absurd. But you know what? We need to back Olivia Dean. If she's going to be doing a Christmas song for Christmas number one, wholeheartedly, all right? Talking of new music, the Sugababes are back. This is great. It's called Ghost. Brand new music this morning.

0: Tide One with me, Scott, playing John Newman, and Love Me Again on the way. Sabrina Carpenter with the song that powers this night shift, Espresso. It's coming up in just a bit. And the man who turned up on stage with Niall Horan this weekend at the O2 in London, only Lewis Capaldi, performing a 1D song. I know, the internet has gone into true meltdown. I'll play you Stay Love in just a bit. Yeah.
1: Clyde One.
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Spotted One with me, it's Scott Clark, through the night until Gregor and Lindsay are here for early breakfast from 4 a.m. here at Clyde One. Just got you espresso from Sabrina Carpenter whilst I had my first espresso about 30 minutes ago, which means hopefully by the 3 a.m. throwback, I'm going to be absolutely buzzing this morning. Right, new music time. It's only been out just over a week. Already one of the biggest songs in the world. It's the latest from Taylor.

0: Ride with me. Don't forget a whole hour of them in the mix at 3 a.m. this morning with me. It's Scott Clark. I'm going to play you Pharrell soon. And Ella Langley, that massive country banger, Choosing Texas, is on the way after two.
1: Clyde One.

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10: The top stories this hour. A week after a suspected terror plot at RAF Fairford in Gloucestershire, the US Air Force has removed all its bombers from there. 21 aircraft have been sent back to their bases in America. Six men have been arrested and bailed after three suspicious vans were found near the site, which the Trump administration has used to strike Iran. Our US correspondent David Blevins has the latest from Washington.
11: It is a rather vague statement from the Pentagon, which quite frankly leaves us with more questions than answers. We are left to assume it's because of the counter-terror operation there within the last week.
10: A man in his 40s has been arrested on suspicion of murder after the body of a woman was found in Norfolk. The victim in her 40s was discovered in Dursingham in the early hours of yesterday morning. The Justice Secretary has insisted the court backlog in England and Wales will fall during this Parliament as plans to scrap jury trials are watered down. Sir Keir Starmer wanted judge-led hearings for all but the most serious offences, which will now be limited to fraud and financial cases. Kemi Badenoch has declared the Conservatives will win the next election. The Tory leader opened their conference in Birmingham and followed Margaret Thatcher in publishing a 100-page booklet about how she'd govern. In sport, Wales have suffered a third defeat in four Nations League games after losing 1-0 at home to Denmark. The hosts conceded a second-half penalty in Cardiff following an error from goalkeeper Danny Ward. And manager Craig Bellamy says they weren't able to sustain the required intensity.
12: If you've seen, like, Thursday, we're on the front foot, so we're able to shorten distance. Today, we just couldn't work it well enough, couldn't get the energy up enough to be able to have a bigger say in the game.
10: And the Republic of Ireland let a lead slip as they drew 1-1 with Israel in Serbia. And this year's Strictly Come Dancing has lost its first contestant. Celebrity hairstylist Chris Appleton's been eliminated. 2 weeks of dances with professional Amy Dowden failed to impress the judges. From Sky News, I'm Stevie Shillinglaw.
4: Scott Clark, early hours of Monday morning. I've got a wicked throwback from Pharrell soon after Ella Langley's Choosing Texas.

It's Clyde One playing Benson Boone and Beautiful Things. It's just gone 2 a.m. It is Monday morning. I know we're all just getting used to the fact that Monday has come round mega quick. Anyone feel that? A weekend that's just gone, it's just felt like one of them that you blink and you miss it. I feel like post sort of the 1st of October down to Christmas, that's it now. It's just going to go, isn't it? Ridiculously quick. Anyway, happy thoughts for a Monday morning. Benson Boone, who you just heard, he's won a competition over the weekend. I'm not quite sure whether he was involved with this competition or not, but I've seen it online, of the world's best moustache, which I feel like is an award you kind of want to have, right? I mean, I really struggle with facial hair. So the fact that he's done that, well done, Benson Boone.

0: It's Scott Clark through the night until Gregor and Lindsay are here for early breakfast from 4 a.m. here at Clyde One. And coming up with me before 2:30, I'm going to play you a throwback from Sia and Calvin Harris. Blessings. I'll play that for you next.
1: Hey! Clyde One.
2: On average, a Digby Brown client receives in their hand over £10,000 in damages after a road traffic-related crash. We say average because that is exactly what it is. A lot of people get less and others get a lot more. 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And if you want to be properly compensated, you need to go to a law firm who will thoroughly investigate your claim. That's why we say, if it matters to you, it matters to Digby Brown.
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6: 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Essential bridge maintenance works are scheduled on the A725 at North Alderston Bridge, James Street, Bells Hill, between Bells Hill and Cope Bridge from 8pm on Friday the 9th of October for approximately 6 months. Both carriageways will be reduced to a single lane in each direction of the A725 between Belsey Hill and Shawhead Junctions. James Street Bridge will also be closed to all traffic for the duration of the works except for pedestrians. Significant delays are expected. 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

the brilliant Alex Warren. That is Fever Dream here in the early hours of Monday morning. It is Scott Clark. I'm going to play you Timbaland in a bit and apologise. And I love that Alex Warren, he has got the whole family getting involved with his whole stage production. He has a cousin working on the show with him, and his wife has now become head of marketing. But she has got no sort of qualification in marketing, so keeps sharing the most ridiculous photos of Alex, like him with a shaven head that's been AI'd on the side of a massive stadium in Sweden. It's the sort of thing that my wife would do, just to completely stitch me up. That's why you should never mix business with pleasure, Alex. Here's Ariana now. Hate That I Made You Love Me.

0: It's Clyde One for Monday morning. I'm going to play you Omi, Cheerleader, a song that's just going to make you really wish you're on holiday, not working the night shift tonight. Taylor Swift soon as well with The Fate of Ophelia.
1: Okay. Clyde One. Just dropped. 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

This is Clyde One with me. It's Scott Clark through the night until Gregor and Lindsay are here for early breakfast from 4 a.m. here at Clyde One. And the 3 a.m. throwback coming up in a bit as well with me. Before then, I'm going to squeeze on some Eminem and latest Teddy Swims playing in just a second, who has become a dad for the first time in the last year and has said that it's inspired his whole new album. We've had the first taste of that with Mr. Know-It-All, this next song that I'm about to play. And I'm hoping for the other 9 tracks on the album that it's going to be full of songs about nappy changes, sleepless nights, the sleep regressions, teething, when that comes in to play as well, when they get really needy for their parents. I mean, the list goes on and on. Could you tell I'm a new dad in the last 18 months as well? Can't wait for that new album from Teddy Swims, based on his experience of parenthood. His perfect man. It's playing for you now on Monday morning.

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Yep, the throwback's on, kicking off with some Katy Perry in just a bit.

0: Clay in the mix on the 3am throwback next.
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1: 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Essential bridge maintenance works are scheduled on the A725 at North Alderston Bridge, James Street, Bells Hill, between Bells Hill and Cope Bridge from 8pm on Friday the 9th of October for approximately 6 months. Both carriageways will be reduced to a single lane in each direction of the A725 between Belsey Hill and Shawhead Junctions. James Street Bridge will also be closed to all traffic for the duration of the works except for pedestrians. Significant delays are expected. 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
5: Top stories this hour. The US Air Force has withdrawn all its bombers from RAF Fairford in Gloucestershire. And Pentagon officials confirmed the B-1 aircraft have all returned to their home bases in the United States. It comes after a suspected terror plot at the base, where 6 men were arrested and later bailed. Our US correspondent David Blevin says this could signal a change in direction from the White House.
6: President Trump scaling down the operation related to the war in Iran and having a reason to do that. It would not be terribly surprising, given the impact that the very lengthy war in Iran is now having on his poll figures.
5: The 5 Green MPs insist the party's not anti-Semitic. Members voted to classify Zionism, the movement to develop and protect a Jewish state in Israel, as racist. Israel says it's legitimizing terrorism and has banned leader Zach Polanski, who didn't vote. Former co-leader and MP Adrian Ramsey says the right to self-determination was included in their last manifesto.
7: I feel I need to give my view because I know there will be Jewish party members, Jewish communities around the country who are disappointed, who were very upset by this motion passing, and I want them to see that there are elected Greens who stand by the Green Party's long-standing position.
5: A man in his 40s has been arrested on suspicion of murder after the body of a woman was found in Norfolk. The victim, also in her 40s, was discovered in Dursingham early yesterday. A Metropolitan Police officer is due in court later, charged with sexually assaulting 2 women while on duty. PC Islam Abdel Hadi is accused of 2 counts relating to 2 separate alleged incidents, one in January 2020 and the other in February last year. In sport, Wales have suffered a 3rd defeat in 4 Nations League games after losing 1-0 at home to Denmark. Meanwhile, the Republic of Ireland let a lead slip as they drew 1-1 with Israel in Serbia. And this year's Strictly Come Dancing has lost its first contestant. Celebrity hairstylist Chris Appleton's been eliminated. From Sky News, I'm Stevie Shillinglaw.
8: Okay, let's do the ultimate early morning pick-me-up. It's the 3am throwback with me, Scott Clark. Let's get underway with this.
3: The Clyde One.

0: Side One throwback with Bruno Mars, and just the way you are, early hours here of Monday morning. It is Scott Clark, and loving hearing from you, part of the Wide Awake crew today. Hi to Katie the trucker, who's here every single morning, it seems. Mark, who's doing a taxi airport run, and talking of airports, hi to Matt as well, off on holiday for just a 3-night mini break. Early morning flight though, these tunes are very much getting me through that. I love it. I have a wicked 3-night break. I love that, a mini break. It's not a holiday. Major Lazer on the way, and I've got Fat Joe and Ashanti on the 3 a.m. throwback next.
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1: Hi, Dad.
2: How was the party? Did you enjoy it?
1: It's all right.
2: Was your friend Matt there?
1: Mm-hmm.
2: I've got to swing by Esso. Do you want anything? Coffee?
1: Oh, can I get a hot chocolate? Pack of marshmallows? Some gum?
2: Of course you can, love.
1: Thanks, Dad. Oh, I forgot to tell you. You know your mate's daughter?
3: It's easier to talk to your teenager when they're sitting next to you. Esso. It's never just a journey.

0: way. Just like Macy wanting to say, hey, Scott, I can't sleep tonight. Loving these tunes with you. Thank you. Tom, as well, I see your message to us saying 3 a.m. throwbacks. We're all in this one together. Yes, if you're up at this time, if you know, you know. Stay there. We're back on in just a sec.
1: Played one.
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6: An M8 Roadworks update from Amy on behalf of Transport Scotland. Due to essential maintenance, overnight closures continue on the M8 eastbound between junctions 18 and 16 from 10 p.m. till 6 a.m. Sunday to Thursday until Saturday the 21st of November. The eastbound on slips at junction 19 and 18 will be closed. Sign diversions will be in place. There will be separate daytime traffic management measures on the eastbound carriageway only. For details, visit swtrunkroads.scot.
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morning. Night shifters, non-sleepers, I know that we are in this together. Just had a first-time message here from Sophie. This bit, first time ever listening to the throwback at this time. Whilst we're heading away on a hen do on a Monday. It feels great. I love that. Have a brilliant time, guys. All right, we're wrapping things up with Blue in a bit. After Tiny Temper and Jess Glynn on the throwback.

0: through the night until Gregor and Lindsay are here for early breakfast from 4 a.m. here at Clyde One. And if you've missed that, don't worry, you can listen back on our app Rayo whenever you like to our throwback mixes. If you just need that motivation at any point in the day, just get on there and just search for the throwback. All right, I'm back again tomorrow morning. We do a whole hour of them again from 3.
1: Clyde One.
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9: 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Due to resurfacing, there will be overnight closures of the A898 until Tuesday the 21st of October from 8pm until 6am each night. There will also be overnight closures of the A82 northbound between Dalnotter Interchange and Dumbarton Road from Friday the 9th until Monday the 12th of October. Sign diversions will be in place. 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

0: Hey, good morning. It's Monday, 5th of October. Gregor and Lindsay here. Let's get the news at 4.
1: Across Glasgow and the West.
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1: Clyde One.
3: The top stories this hour. The US Air Force has withdrawn all its bombers deployed to RAF Fairford in Gloucestershire. Last weekend, a police operation was aimed at stopping a suspected terror plot near the site. A Pentagon official confirmed they've been sent back to their home bases in the US. Six men, all in their 20s, who were arrested, have been released on bail. Israel's barred Zach Polanski from entering the country. Its foreign ministry has accused a Green Party leader in England and Wales of legitimising terrorism. He skipped a party conference vote that decided Zionism, the movement to develop and protect a Jewish state in Israel, is racist. Kieran Andrieu campaigned for it.
4: This isn't about ethnicity. This isn't about religion. This isn't about individuals. This isn't about culture. It's about a material political ideology that emerged at a specific juncture in history because of specific material factors.
3: A man in his 40s has been arrested on suspicion of murder after the body of a woman was found in Norfolk. The victim, also in her 40s, was discovered in Dursingham in the early hours of yesterday morning. The Shadow Chancellor is promising the biggest deregulation project in a generation if the Conservatives win the next election. Andrew Griffith will tell the party's conference in Birmingham that he'd make new homes and groceries cheaper. In sport, Wales have suffered a third defeat in four Nations League games after losing 1-0 at home to Denmark. The host conceded a second-half penalty in Cardiff. Here's manager Craig Bellamy.
5: If you've seen, like, Thursday, we're on the front foot, so we're able to shorten distance. Today, we just couldn't work it well enough, couldn't get the energy up enough to be able to have a bigger say in the game.
3: Meanwhile, the Republic of Ireland let a lead slip as they drew 1-1 with Israel in Serbia. And Thomas Tuchel has called up Manchester City fullback Rico Lewis to the England squad. He's been added ahead of tomorrow's Nations League fixture against the Czech Republic at Wembley. From Sky News, I'm Stevie Schillinglaw.
0: Okay then, early breakfast for Monday, somber coming up, Stella Lefty. And here is Sienna Spiral right now, Great Expectation.

0: Stacey Abrams. And that's all true. On Monday morning. There's yes. That's the Monday horn, Lindsay.
1: You were frantically looking for something on the screen there, but it makes sense that you're looking for the horn.
0: Yeah.
1: We all need it on a Monday morning, don't
0: I've
1: we?
0: Always got it. Especially, always got it.
1: No, especially like, at this time.
0: It's just there. Yeah. You know what I mean? Uh-huh. Welcome along. Start up a brand new week. Oh, a week today, Lindsay. A week today. Do the show. And then later on that day,
1: I'll
0: be flying to Corfu.
1: Do you know what? It's such a jammy time of year to go away.
0: It's my favourite time of the year to go abroad, October.
1: I usually go in September, which is still good. Yeah. But I think in October,
0: of course it's
1: obviously
0: still good.
1: The nights are getting darker, it's getting colder, but then bam, you go away somewhere hot. And then we all hate seeing your Instagram stories because it's depressing here.
0: To be fair, it's the only time I post on Instagram stories.
1: You turn into an influencer when you're on holiday.
0: I know, but like, I'm not one of those, like, you'll post like, I'm walking the dog. You know what I mean? Like, just a thing that people do. So it's like, whereas I'm doing, like, I'm on holiday, so I'm like, oh, I've actually got things to post about.
1: Yeah, no, that's fair. And
0: I could post all the time if I wanted. Oh, doing the school run again, but no one cares. That's me getting the spaghetti bolognese on. No one cares. Do you know what I mean?
1: I completely
0: agree. I'm on holiday, so I'm like, oh. And then I've got loads of friends and family that don't even live in the UK. So it's like, oh, they'll get to see it. And then we're not having to like, oh, here's some photos. You know what I mean?
1: Because it's 2026. Yeah, I think we all turn into a little bit of an influencer when we're on holiday.
0: Yeah, but why don't you just stick to that on holiday and never mind all your other wee bits and pieces?
1: Yeah, because at the weekend I posted Instagram stories at 2 a.m. of me doing karaoke, so...
0: Yeah, but that's fine. That's different. It's when it's like, oh, mate, I don't know if you've sent me this or if you posted this. Raking leaves. Do you know what I mean?
1: No, I sent you that, you freak.
0: Was that to me?
1: Yeah. I wouldn't post that. Leaves. I wouldn't post that on Instagram.
0: Anyway, start of a brand new weekend.
1: You're already annoying me.
0: That's going to be good. It's going to be good. Right, Jason Derulo. Watch us say. What is he saying? We'll get that soon. Stella Lefty and Somber's on. Home Wrecker.

0: That's good. That, come on.
1: I think that's his best song.
0: Whoa.
1: Yeah. And do you know what? See his new song, what's it called? Me Chico. Such a grower.
0: Is that him?
1: Yeah.

0: What's the AI song?
1: The AI song?
0: Have you not seen all this?
1: No.
0: There's a lot of chat saying that it's AI. I don't know. It's maybe just rumours, but a lot of people saying that's been made on AI. It's not a real song.
1: Well, as in the music rather than the singing.
0: Yeah. All of it. All of it.
1: Yeah, but Jason Derulo's on it, so how's it AI?
0: Oh, Lindsay. Oh, AI. It's going to take over the world. We've got like 5 years left to live, according to some people. And you don't think they can get Jason Derulo's voice? Are you joking?
1: Fair, yeah.
0: I can get Martin Luther King to read a bedtime story. Do you know what I mean?
1: We can get Morgan Freeman to do early
0: Morgan
1: breakfast.
0: Morgan Freeman.
1: Yeah.
0: What about Jason Derulo's on it? Oh, you're so naive.
1: Well, do you know what? Even if it is AI, it is a very catchy song. So we'll give them that.
0: An AI robot is going to come to your house and like destroy us, and you're just going to be like, what's going on here? What have you come in? Have you got a parcel for me? And you come.
1: You make me sound like an old ma, because you know how the older generation, apologies if you're old, they fall for AI things. Like my mum sees things and she's like, oh, have you seen that video of the dog that saved the baby from a chest of drawers falling on top of it? But I'm like, no, mum, it's AI. It's not real.
0: It's like those ones when it's like they go to the safari and there's a massive tiger and the tiger like jumps in. Have you seen that? And it jumps in and it just sits with them. They're like, that's amazing. They've trained that so well. How many treats did it take to get that tiger to do that? It's like, who are these people? That's you.
1: No, it's...
0: You look angry, robot, and you come. I'll meet you a cup of tea. Anyway, early breakfast. This is what we talk about, right? Avicii coming up, and Zara Larsson is next.
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0: That is a Monday morning song. Avicii and Hey Brother, Early Breakfast. It's Monday, it's the 5th of October. Oh, it's my mum and dad's wedding anniversary. 35 years.
1: Today?
0: 35 years today.
1: 35. Do you know what to get them for their gift? Have you looked it up?
0: That'll be a good one, actually. Right, 35 years. It's
1: wedding.
0: Annoying, though, because the things you have to buy, they get more and more expensive, eh? This is good.
1: There's a wee typo. That's why it's not coming up. Okay. The traditional gift for a 35th wedding anniversary is coral. And the modern alternative
0: coral. As in like
1: is jade.
0: From the sea?
1: No,
0: or
1: it's
0: the
1: like
0: colour?
1: Is it not a stone? Like a gemstone.
0: Cool.
1: So like you said, it's expensive.
0: Good enough. What, a wee stone? That'll not be expensive.
1: Just pick one from your garden.
0: Paint it. It's fine. New music right now. It comes from Ash. We like this a lot. Here is Stop the Wedding. I found

0: Miles Smith, Stargazing, Early Breakfast on Monday. We're here through until 6 o'clock. I'm Gregor, that's Lindsay.
1: Hello, good morning. Morning. Did you watch the Scotland game on Saturday night?
0: Yeah, well, a wee bits of it. After the Switzerland game, I was like, oh God.
1: Yeah, you're a bit like, mm. Yeah. Well, I didn't watch it. It was North Macedonia against Scotland. 2-0 victory for Scotland, so we'll take it. But I have seen clips of the game online over the weekend because there was a pitch invasion. Oh, by a dog.
0: Oh, by a dog?
1: By a dog.
0: Oh, I didn't see that.
1: The dog looks like Scooby-Doo. It's got like, kind of like the same colour and like the same colour of collar and stuff.
0: Oh, I see. Why have I not seen this? Wait, so dog Scotland game.
1: Have you not seen it?
0: No.
1: So you know how if humans do a pitch invasion, they get like fined, don't they? What happens if a dog does it?
0: Oh my God, that could be Scooby-Doo. Oh my God.
1: He's got lots of mysteries to solve.
0: Yeah.
1: When Scotland play
0: even the
1: football.
0: Collar is the same collar as Scooby-Doo. Oh, that's cute. That's really cute. What has it been banned from the stadium?
1: That's what I'm saying. Have they been fined?
0: Oh, no. Well, that's...
1: Also, I always wonder, because this isn't the first time it's happened. It's obviously a rare occasion. But where do they come from? How do they get into the stadium?
0: Oh, it's North Macedonia. Like, you don't know what they're... Their rules are maybe not as... They're a wee bit more relaxed than what we're used to.
1: Yeah. Uh-huh.
0: You know what I mean?
1: Can you imagine if my
0: could have been
1: dog...
0: It could have been like a donkey. Do you know what I mean? It could have been anything.
1: Oh, can you imagine if a donkey walked onto the pitch?
0: To be fair, there was a few on the pitch. Hey? But anyway, Jerry Cinnamon coming up and Bruno Mars is next.
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10: 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Essential bridge maintenance works are scheduled on the A725 at North Alderston Bridge, James Street, Bells Hill, between Bells Hill and Cope Bridge from 8 p.m. on Friday the 9th of October for approximately 6 months. Both carriageways will be reduced to a single lane in each direction of the A725 between Bellsey Hill and Shawhead Junctions. James Street Bridge will also be closed to all traffic for the duration of the works except for pedestrians. Significant delays are expected. 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

0: Jenny Cinnamon, Kantar, early breakfast on Monday. So we've got celebrity traitors on. We've had two episodes so far. Loving it. Really good.
1: Yeah, oh, it's just great.
0: James Blunt's in there. We've not seen too much, but that's kind of what happens just now. But we might end up seeing them. There could be like a whole episode next time that's all about him. You know, it's just the way it works.
1: I think he's just taking a back seat. He's observing.
0: I think that's a good way to do it. 100%. So many.
1: Yeah. Unlike Richard E. Grant, who has come in all guns blazing.
0: Yeah, he needs to pipe down.
1: Oh, man. Has he never seen the programme before? What an Egypt.
0: I know.
1: But no, I think James Blunt is going to be a dark horse.
0: Yeah, he's good at the tasks, that's for sure. Well, he's got new music. He's timed this perfectly.
1: Oh, yeah. How convenient.
0: Yeah. So here's the new one from James Blunt. It's called Circles.

0: James Blunt and There Is Circles. That's his new one. It's Monday morning, almost 5 o'clock, and the 505 is on the way. It's a throwback song that we're about to play. And right now we're going to play, I don't know, like 0.4.
1: It's always very short, yeah.
0: Of a second, but here it is. Oh no, that's longer than that, isn't it?
1: But
0: that's about 0.8.
1: In saying that, it always sounds longer, but it's always less than a second.
0: That's it there. That's the throwback song we're going to play. Do you recognise it? Do you think you know what it is? We're going to play it after five.
2: Clyde One.
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15: People dancing in a circle. 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
0: Hey, good morning. Early breakfast for Monday, 5th of October. Gregor and Lindsay here. Let's get the latest news. It's 5 o'clock.
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18: The top stories this hour. A week after a suspected terror plot at RAF Fairford in Gloucestershire, the US Air Force has removed all of its bombers from there. 21 aircraft have been sent back to their bases in America. Six men have been arrested and bailed after three suspicious vans were found near the site, which the Trump administration had been using to strike Iran. Our US correspondent David Blevins has the latest from Washington.
19: It is a rather vague statement from the Pentagon, which quite frankly leaves us with more questions than answers. We are left to assume it's because of the counter-terror operation there within the last week.
18: The five Green MPs insist the party is not anti-Semitic. It's after 56% of members voted to classify Zionism, the movement to develop and protect a Jewish state in Israel, as racist. Israel says it's legitimising terrorism. Former co-leader and MP Adrian Ramsey says the right to self-determination was included in their last manifesto. He's saddened this motion has passed.
6: I feel I need to give my view because I know there will be Jewish party members, Jewish communities around the country who are disappointed, who are very upset by this motion passing, and I want them to see that there are elected Greens who stand by the Green Party's long-standing position.
18: A man's been arrested on suspicion of murder after the body of a woman was found in Norfolk. The victim, who's in her 40s, was discovered in Dursingham in the early hours of yesterday morning. The latest figures show government funding for hospices in some areas is as little as 3%. On average, the NHS only funds around 40% of the cost of the end-of-life care, with the rest coming from donations. In sport, Wales missed the chance to make it back-to-back wins in the Nations League with a 1-0 defeat. Feet at home to Denmark. The Republic of Ireland drew 1-1 against Israel in Serbia. From Sky News, I'm Elizabeth Secker.
0: 5:05 throwback on the way very, very soon. It's a good one. And here's Olivia Dean right now. So easy to fall in love.

0: Olivia Dean, so easy to fall in love. Early breakfast on Monday. It's time for the 5:05. Earlier on, we played a very short clip of a song. This. And asked you to work it out. Yeah. Do you know what it is?
1: You don't win anything. Just pride. Just pride at this time in the morning.
0: No budget on this show.
1: I always get the song, but always forget the artist for this one.
0: Yeah, that's fair enough. Yeah. Well done if you were thinking Nightcrawlers, Push the Feeling On.

0: And what do you mean? Early breakfast on Monday. Gregor and Lindsay here through until 6 o'clock. And we've got a new song from a new artist. And he's bugging me already. Just because his name.
1: What's wrong? What's wrong with his name?
0: Come up with a cool name. And I get, like, that's obviously his name. He's no change that. Oh, do you want a stage name? Yeah, I'm thinking Jamie Miller. That just seems like someone that was in my home ec class in S2 at school. Remember, like, Jamie Miller? And he was like, he would never clean the pan after making macaroni and cheese. He just put it away. Miss, Jamie Miller's not cleaning the pots. Jamie. And now look, I'm making music and we're playing him on the radio.
1: Well, you get annoyed about the most ridiculous things. And
0: no,
1: you know,
0: but that's not a cool name. No, think of something cool.
1: I know you so well. This will bug you every time that we play him now.
0: What, 10 minutes ago we played Hugel. That's not his name, is it? Hugel the Bugle, right? That's cool though, Hugel. That sounds amazing.
1: Yeah.
0: And then we've got Jamie Miller.
1: Well, interestingly, this won't be the first time you've heard of him. Because if you watched The Voice UK in 2017, he came third place. So obviously 10 years later, he's got this song out. It's very catchy, massive on TikTok. And I think, off the top of my head, Jamie Miller and Becky Hill are probably the two most successful people from The Voice.
0: Yeah.
1: And I don't think either of them won.
0: We can't see him yet.
1: Well, no, but what other artists do we play that were on The Voice?
0: I know, but we could play this for a few days and then it disappears off the playlist again. No,
1: okay,
0: I'm just saying.
1: Yep. You're fun at parties.
0: Right. here's wee Jamie.
1: No washing his pants.
0: Wee Jamie Miller, number 42.

0: K-pop demon hunters, there is golden early breakfast for Monday.
1: Oh, man. This is the longest two-hour show of my life.
0: What's wrong with you?
1: I don't think you've ever had so much energy on early breakfast.
0: Isn't it? I always have way more energy on a Monday. But see, by a Tuesday, Wednesday, Thursday, I'm absolutely...
1: It's all downhill.
0: I know, it's funny that.
1: Oh, man.
0: Lewis Capaldi coming up. BB Rexha to play in a wee bit as well.
1: I went to the cinema yesterday.
0: Did you?
1: Yes, I went to see Verity, which came out on Friday.
0: Anne Hathaway.
1: Yes, and it's a rare occasion where I can say I've read the book before a film.
0: And did you read the book, though, or did you read the first page?
1: I read the whole book, Gregor, from back to front.
0: When?
1: Maybe like 2 years ago.
0: Oh, cool.
1: But I couldn't quite remember how the plot twist played out, so it was quite... It was quite good, sort of getting a refresher again. But yeah, I really enjoyed it. Really, really good.
0: I've only ever been able to say, oh, I've read the book for a movie once. And do you know what it was? Do you remember Jack Black starred in that movie, Goosebumps? Do you remember that?
1: Was there a Goosebumps movie?
0: Aye, it was like there? 5-6 years ago. And that's the first time I've been like, oh, I've read the books. Remember the Goosebumps
1: books? I hated Goosebumps.
0: Oh, that used to give me nightmares.
1: Was it a TV show as well?
0: There was a TV
1: show. Yeah, I didn't like the TV show.
0: And I would read the books and they used to terrify me.
1: Oh, no, no. But then in saying that, I used to read Tracy Beaker. And then I watched the TV programme.
0: Yeah.
1: Oh, yeah. You're making me feel a bit better. You're making me feel quite smart.
0: Yeah. Right, coming up in a bit, Cat's Eye, Lewis Capaldi and BB Rexha's next.
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0: without
1: you. Lewis Capaldi, Pointless, Early Breakfast. Gregor and Lindsay here through until 6 o'clock. You got your hair done, didn't you?
2: Yes, thank you for noticing.
1: I always know it. Oh, yeah. Oh, to be fair, I hadn't noticed. It was more just because you always message me when you're at the hairdresser.
2: Because I'm bored.
1: Yeah, and that's like an hour later.
0: Still here.
2: So I am at a new hairdresser.
1: You must have been there for 4 hours?
2: It was pushing 4 hours, Jeez. Yeah. But, you know, beauty takes a lot of time to look like this at 5:30.
1: Well, you've got a wee bit more to go.
2: Try harder next time. No, but I was doing a bank transfer. She has like a QR code that you scan to then transfer money to her business account. But my app asked me for a card reader. And I was like, it's 2026. Who's
1: are you Beth? Is that Nationwide?
2: Yes.
1: Why? Chloe used to be Nationwide and she had this little card reader. It's like, what is this?
2: Like, I used to use one, but I haven't had to use one for ages. And like, who's carrying about a card reader?
1: And did you have it?
2: No.
1: So what did you do?
2: I had to use... Oh no, did she send me a different way to pay? I can't remember. I was very tired. But she did get her money. She didn't let me leave until I paid her, basically. So, but yeah, a card reader.
1: That's
2: come
1: so weird,
2: on.
1: Isn't it?
2: Yeah, it's stupid.
1: 2026. Right, coming up, Pink after Cat's Eye. This is Animal.

0: Pink and Nate Roos like that a lot. There is Just Give Me a Reason. Early breakfast on Monday. Gregor and Lindsay here through until six.
1: Do you remember last week? I think it was Thursday morning. I had a rough night's sleep.
0: Uh-huh.
1: Okay, so I was asleep early.
0: You said the neighbour was playing the piano and you could hear it.
1: 10 o'clock at night. They were playing Happy Birthday on the piano. Cool, whatever. It doesn't happen that often. I also had some problems at the weekend, I'm not going to lie. I was out on Friday night. I needed a wee siesta Saturday afternoon.
0: Uh-huh.
1: You know, when you just need to sleep it off, Gregor. So it was about midday and somebody started playing the piano next door. And I was like, okay, a lovely Saturday afternoon activity. I'll leave them to it. Then I had to go and drop my friend off. I was out the house for about 45 minutes. So I got back about 3 o'clock. So bearing in mind, this is about 3 hours later. Piano's still going. Somebody's now singing.
0: Oh.
1: And I was like, okay. So at this point, I really needed a nap. Really, really needed a nap. Took myself up to my bed. Then somebody started playing the flute.
0: Shut up.
1: I swear on my life.
0: There's a wee band. So this is amazing.
1: I was like,
0: are these love interests or family members, by the way?
1: I don't know.
0: They're, okay.
1: Do you want me to peer through their living room window and see what's going on?
0: No, honestly, this is going to grow arms and legs. You will peer through the window and all your... Let's get started. Hey! Hey! Hey! You're just trying to sleep me. Just, you know.
1: They're really talented. Whoever's playing all these instruments, they're very good, but very annoying when I'm trying to have a nap because I'm a wee bit tender on a Saturday afternoon.
0: They make a racket, but they'll take your bins out. They'll take your bins out for you.
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0: Nathan Evans, Highland Girl, early breakfast on Monday. I'm hoping that today is the day that I get a new washing machine.
1: What, have you still not got it fixed? Still not,
0: No. It's unfixable. It's broken. It's done. Right. So I'm hoping a new one's coming today. I'm hoping today's the day it
1: arrives. What have you been doing with all your clothes?
0: My mum and dad have helped a wee bit.
1: Oh, okay, right, fair.
0: You know, it's like inside out, back to front. Easy. Nah, 4 days. Easy.
1: It's like being a teenager again. Mom, I need my trousers for work.
0: I just look on the floor, like any clothes that are on the floor. Just sniff them, like, aye.
1: That'll do.
0: That's easy, another 2 days in them. Easy.
1: I didn't want to say, but yeah, is that what that smell is?
0: That is me. Right, here is Somber. This is my

0: Clyde One, there's Somber, and My Body Isn't Ready, just about 6 o'clock. That is it for us. We'll be back tomorrow morning from four, early breakfast on Tuesday.
1: We're both on this week, aren't we? There's no show changes.
0: Oh my God.
1: Yeah, this is like the first full week we've done together in God knows how long.
0: And then I'm off to Corfu next week. Bye-bye.
1: Yeah, good, because I'm sick of you already.
0: Brilliant. Right, Bowie at breakfast next.
2: Okay. Clyde One.
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16: Good morning, hope you had an amazing weekend and now we are ready to go. We are back in business with a busy Bowie at breakfast right after we update the news and sport.
10: Across Glasgow and the West.
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10: Clyde One.
17: Tom Stone says, a mum from East Dunbartonshire is campaigning to get firework control zones introduced across her area. Laura Miller lives in Kirkintilloch with her 6-year-old daughter Grace, who is neurodivergent and struggles with loud, unexpected noises. With Bonfire Night just a month away now, Laura is hoping the council will help to put alternatives in place.
18: It's not about banning fireworks altogether. I'm just looking to create another solution for neurodivergent people in Eastern Berkshire, people who are distressed and really upset with these loud noises and can't control it.
17: But East Dunbartonshire Council told us they would be happy to discuss their current position on control zones with Laura. Scotland's first drug checking service is opening in Glasgow today. It's a new AI system. It will take samples of substances from users, show them exactly what it contains. It's after drug deaths in Scotland rose by 11% last year, with synthetic opioids largely contributing to that rise. Amory Ward is from Faces and Voices of Recovery UK and is cautiously optimistic, but doesn't want other measures to be forgotten.
19: Of course we need to know what is in the drug supply, but knowing what's in someone's heroin is not the same as treating their addiction. Of course, we support good harm reduction, but what I object to is harm reduction becoming the ceiling of all our ambition.
17: Scottish Government says it hopes the centre could be the first of many, with centres due to open later in Edinburgh, Dundee and Aberdeen. The US is withdrawing all its bombers from RAF Fairford in Gloucestershire. It's not giving a reason, but it follows the suspected bomb plot at the base last week. 6 men have been released on bail. And scientists from Glasgow are hoping a trip to space could give Scotch whisky a bold new flavour by speeding up its maturation. A satellite carrying whisky samples is set to launch in 2028, orbiting the Earth every 90 minutes for 5 years as part of the experiment. Students from the University of Glasgow travelling to Japan to help build the tiny CubeSat that will carry the spirit beyond our atmosphere.
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17: Some rain spreading in from the west. It will turn brighter later this afternoon, looking at a high of 16 Celsius. That's the latest. I'm Rob Waller.
16: Bowie at Breakfast.

0: was Robin dancing on my own. Such a tune. I got a banging mix of that we play in GBX and at the gigs and stuff, and it just goes off. Such a big sing-along anthem. Love it. Right, let's talk about the 5K minute. Emma was a nurse, still is a nurse at the Children's Hospital. I mean, they didn't sack her in because of her performance on the 5K minute. Wasn't that bad? So the student nurses helping out with Sammy, Vicky and Jenny, or Sam, Vicky and Jenny. And here is what happened on Friday's show. To the nearest mile, how long is a half marathon?
1: 13.
0: What nationality was Joan of Arc?
1: Pass.
0: Nicholas Galtzine played which famous 80s TV character in a recent movie? Cartoon character.
1: Pass.
0: What is 1/8 of 100?
1: 15.
0: In which ocean would you find the Mariana Trench?
1: The Indian Ocean.
0: Who plays Beth in Two Doors Down?
1: Arabella Weir.
0: How many SPL teams are taking part in this weekend's 10 and 6s?
1: Pass.
0: What team do Glasgow Warriors face in their first home game tomorrow?
1: Pass.
0: Name any singer appearing in this year's Celebrity Traitors.
1: Oh my god, I watched it last night. James Hunt.
0: What planet is fourth closest to the sun?
1: Mars.
0: It is Mars. I'm giving you that. That was right on the buzzer. That was good. That was a good comeback. Cassie's tallying them up.
2: Well, you got your average minimum. You got a 4.
0: You got a 4. It was a 4. It was a 4 for every contestant last week. So Tuesday, Wednesday, Thursday, Friday, because we didn't do it last Monday because it was a bank holiday. But every contestant gave us £20 for Cash for Kids. So we handed over 80 quid on Friday, which was a lovely gesture. So thank you, all of you guys. Let's go through the answers next here on Clyde One.

is DJ Sammy in heaven. This is Bowie at Breakfast Morning. Let's look at the answers on the 5K minute to the nearest mile. How long is a half marathon? Well done, everyone that completed the half marathon yesterday. The Great Scottish Run was on. I did it myself like many, many years ago, and it takes you out of you, but it was great. 30 miles is. It's 13.1 to be exact. What nationality was Joan of Arc? She was French, wasn't she? Nicholas Galtzine played which famous 80s TV character in a recent movie? The only one I could think of was He-Man, because he did a He-Man movie, didn't he? And apparently that was the right answer. What is 1/8 of 100? It is 12.5, it's not 15 as Emma said. Which ocean would you find the Mariana Trench in? It's in the Pacific Ocean. Who plays Beth in Two Doors Down? We've got tickets to go to the Two Doors Down show if you fancy it. It is Arabella Weir, which I wouldn't have known, but Emma did know. How many SPL teams are taking part in the Tennent Sixes, or took part in the Tennent Sixes over the weekend? It was 12. Which team did Glasgow Warriors face in their first home game? It was Ulster. That was on Saturday. It was Glasgow Warriors versus Ulster. Name any famous singer appearing in this year's Celebrity Traitors. There's only two singers. There's James Blunt and there's Leanne Pinnock. I mean, I'm sure most of them had a wee sing-song while drinking them, but they're the only two answers we're taking. And finally, what planet is fourth closest to the sun? I thought it might be us, but I think we're third. It is Mars. Mars is fourth closest to the sun. If you knew that, well done. 5K minute back on air at 8:10. And if you want to play, as always, just phone us 4:00. We'll get you lined up and we'll get you on and we'll try and get you some money. Now, our Clyde One cone was taken by a zombie man and replaced with a Glasgow cone, and I'm not very happy about this. So we decided to vent our anger with the King of the Zombies on the show on Friday. If you missed it, we'll play back a wee bit of what happened soon, and we'll get some travel on there as well. Clyde One.

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2: Clyde One.
3: M77 northbound, get a lane closed on the exit slip road due to resurfacing work at Junction 1, Dunbreck Road. M8 westbound, exit slip road, Junction 17, completely closed off at Charing Cross. And High Street as well, in both directions, it's shut due to long-term works from Dalrymple Street, the Bull Ring roundabout, to West Stewart Street. Phoenix Road, eastbound, or in both directions, sorry, is closed due to long-term works from St George's Road to Garscoe Road. And that's it at the moment. I'm Cassie. If you do spot any problems along the way, the number to call or WhatsApp, 0141 951 1025.
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0: Warren Fever Dream. We give tickets away from, sorry, it's Alex Warren, isn't it? I need to stop calling him Alec just because that was my wife's dad's name. And it kind of sticks. So, yeah, Friday show. We came in and we looked out the window and I couldn't help but notice our Clyde One cone was gone, replaced by a Glasglow cone. Now, Cassie happened to have the number of Ollie, the man behind Glasglow, and I thought, let's just phone this guy out and have it out. Here's what happened.
1: Hello?
2: Good morning, Ollie. How are you?
1: Oh, hey, Cassie. How are you doing?
2: I am good. I've got a very upset George Bowie here that wants to speak to you.
1: Okay, go for it, George.
0: I don't know who you are. I don't know what you want. But if it's money you're after, I have a particular set of skills. And one of those skills, Ollie, is putting a Clyde One cone on the Duke of Wellington statue when we move to our new premises at 100 Queen Street. And I come in this morning and I see that my cone is gone.
1: Look, George, I do have a particular set of skills.
0: Yep.
1: I have your cone. The cone is safe.
0: Okay, that's good
1: to know. If you want to retrieve your cone, you have to come to see the zombies at Zombie Zoo. Look, I'm going to apologise, guys. The zombies thought it was breakfast. They were trying to have a wee nibble. They're totally misunderstood. All they want is a cuddle.
0: Yep.
1: Sometimes they bite, but they...

0: got a bit overexcited with your cone.
1: Okay. I'm going to get the cone.
2: I saw the footage of them stealing it. They put it in a van.
1: Yeah. Some guy had it on his head. One of your team had my cone in his napper.
0: No, I think you're talking about the undead here. I can't be totally responsible.
3: You can't be responsible for the undead.
0: I cannot be responsible for the undead.
2: Hold on. Do we need to wait then to retrieve our cone from the zombie grounds or the zombie zoo?
1: Well, it's right across the road from my house, in fairness. Yeah. I live right next to the botanics, so it's no hassle for me. I walk my dog there every day, Ollie, so it's no hassle getting it back.
2: But is it going to be part of the display? Does it, you know, so we have to wait until the zombie zoo is gone?
0: You do one thing, a wee warning, George. You might want to watch where you walk your dog in future in the garden. I would love you to come down to Zombie Zoo. Glasgow opens 2 weeks' time. The cone will be there waiting for you. It might be in a zombie head. You might have to retrieve it in that way.
1: Ollie, amazing. We will do that. I'm getting my cone back, troops.
2: Look after it, Ollie, until then.
1: See you, Ollie.
0: I will do. God bless, guys.

0: Teddy Swims Lose Control on the show this week. We have tickets for Pussycat Dolls. They're going to be coming to town to play the Hydro. Big comeback gig. Looking forward to that. Two Doors Down, we've got tickets for that as well. And we've got the 5K Minute. And we have a lot of carry-on throughout the week, including today. And we're going to put you in the know very, very shortly. But first, before we do any of that, we're going to update all the Clyde One news and sport, because it is 6 o'clock.
1: This is Clyde One.
2: A mum from Kirkintilloch is wanting the council to introduce firework control zones. Laura Miller is leading a petition to get restrictions put in place across East Dumbartonshire. It's after her six-year-old daughter Grace started struggling with loud and unexpected noises. A service which uses AI to check what's in people's drugs is opening in Glasgow. It's a response to last week's stats showing more than 1,100 drug-related deaths were recorded in 2025. The Scottish Government hopes the new centre will detect synthetic opioids that raise the risk of overdose and death. A week after a suspected terror plot at RAF Fairford, the US Air Force has removed all its bombers from the base. 21 aircraft have been sent back to the USA. And an Ayrshire golfer has had a career-best week at St Andrews. Michael Stewart finished joint fourth in the Alfred Dunhill Links, bagging a share of around £180,000. He only scraped into the tournament on a sponsor's invite and had no practice round. That's the latest. I'm Rob Waller.
1: Coming up, 2 till 6. Gary Spence.
3: How did you end up sitting next to a Chuckle Brother?
4: So I was sat next to Paul Chuckle.
3: I thought I would be. It was basically you in between me and Paul Chuckle.
4: He sort of fumbled something and he went, oh dear. They say never meet your heroes, but I met Paul Chuckle last night and I can honestly say he was amazing.
3: By the way, he had his own drink on the table.
4: What was Paul Chuckle having for a drink last night?
3: I was just leaving a gap there because I want that clipped up for our trail. Yes. That's just the sort of question we'd ask.
1: Bowie at breakfast.

0: And Selena Gomez has calmed down. Weather's pretty minging today. It's all right yesterday. It's okay for the Great Scottish Run weather. Sun was shining a wee bit. It's all right. Wasn't too bad. Highs of 16. And it looks like it's going to rain until about tea time. And then the sun's going to come out for a couple of hours. Good news is it'll be a little bit cooler, but much better tomorrow. So tomorrow we'll get highs of 14 and lots of sunshine. It's going to be sunshine on and off all week. So between the rain and the sun, most of the rain's today. That's what's happening. Highs of 16. Sorry, it's all good.
1: Putting you in the know.
2: Clyde One.
3: Right, the Hybrid Games have announced that they're returning to Glasgow this weekend for their biggest event yet. So the fitness event's going to combine running, strength and functional fitness, but with a deliberately different philosophy. So it's going to challenge without being intimidating, competitive, or without being exclusive as well.
0: Okay, I quite like the challenge without being competitive and without being challenging. You know that way. That's my favourite type of challenge, is a non-challenging one.
3: Are the Hybrid Games kind of the arch rivals of High Rocks? Right.
0: Oh, is it okay?
3: I see.
0: Oh, they're all cleaning up with us, aren't they?
3: And Dobie's Air Store is donating Nordman Fir Cut Trees to 5 Ayrshire schools or nurseries through its community Christmas tree campaign. So schools and nurseries within 20 miles of the store can apply, and applications close at 5 o'clock on the 5th of November. Remember, the 5th of November.
0: Glad you did.
3: For that reason. And successful applicants will be told by mid-November and invited to collect their trees on the 26th.
0: Nice.
3: So there we go. And on Friday, the Waverley celebrated the 80th anniversary of its first launch on the River Kelvin. So to mark the milestone, a new book, Waverley 80 Years of Pleasure, has been compiled by historian Ian Quinn to look at its story. So from launch and early career to the preservation and continued life as a working passenger ship.
0: So what, it went up and down the Kelvin initially? I didn't realise that. Yeah. Could it still do that? Or is there too many shopping trolleys in there now? I don't know.
2: Clyde One. Bowie at breakfast. With today's Scottish Sun. Free goals pull out, plus the voice of Sun Sport, Bill Mackey.
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12: An A82 and A98 roadworks update from Amy on behalf of Transport Scotland. Due to resurfacing, there will be overnight closures of the A898 until Tuesday the 21st of October from 8pm until 6am each night. There will also be overnight closures of the A82 northbound between Dalnotter Interchange and Dumbarton Road from Friday the 9th until Monday the 12th of October. Sign diversions will be in place. For details, visit swtrunkroads.scot.
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16: Clyde One.
3: M77 northbound get a lane closed on the exit slip road due to resurfacing work at Junction 1 Dunbreck Road. M8 westbound exit slip road Junction 17 completely closed off at Charing Cross, and High Street as well in both directions. It's shut due to long-term works from Dalrymple Street, the Bullring roundabout to West Stewart Street. Phoenix Road eastbound, or in both directions, sorry, is closed due to long-term works from St George's Road to Garscube Road, and that's it at the moment. I'm Cassie. If you do spot any problems along the way, the number to call our WhatsApp 0141 951 1025.
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19: 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Their biggest savings have just landed.
16: Bowie at breakfast.

0: always wondered what that song was all about. Milkshake from Khalees on Clyde One. Morning, this is Bowie at breakfast. Hello, hope you're good. We're up this morning. We had an idea to get some zombies in to scare Cassie in the car park. So, like, I came in about 5:30 and started, like, hiding zombies in the car park. Right, you stay there. This is going to be great. And then she got out of the car and the zombies, all right, aye.
1: And
0: she's walking.
1: I'm like, oh, my God.
2: Can I tell you what happened this morning? It was the worst morning for it to happen.
0: Okay.
2: So, firstly, I was like, where's my fob to get in the car park? Couldn't find it. Then the security guard was coming up the ramp as I was coming down the ramp. I had to reverse back up the ramp.
0: Because you share a car parking space. That's awkward, isn't it?
2: Yeah. So I reversed back up the ramp. Then I went down the ramp. So when I get down the ramp, I realised I'd sat on an old can of Red Bull. It's all spilled underneath the seat.
0: Okay.
2: So it was all over the seat.
0: So that's what those yellow stains are on your
2: trousers. That's what exactly I was in the fact that I was scared from.
0: Okay, nothing to do with the zombies.
2: No.
0: It's all starting to make sense now. It was Red Bull!
2: I'd called Rob to come down and get me up the stairs.
0: Rob from News, okay.
2: Yes, so it was all happening. Yeah. So you can imagine.
0: So when the zombie walked towards you, you just thought it was Rob with little sleep.
2: Guys, I've had an accident. Stop, I've had an accident.
0: I know it looks like I've weighed myself, but I genuinely haven't.
2: I genuinely have not.
0: But nice try.

0: Just watching Cammy smashing it is a bit like watching your Wayne's running in the school sports day and just running past everyone, you know what I mean? It's just that we feel we've been there for the journey, and just watching it now is incredible. So the Hydro sold out more or less straight away, and then on Friday, he messaged us to say, he messaged us in the wee Clyde One group chat to say, I'm going to announce a second date, 3 p.m. That's nearly sold out as well.
1: Incredible.
0: That's madness.
1: Insane.
0: Like, I always felt the first night would sell out. I thought, and there was always, do you leave it or do you do a second night? And even if it's like pretty busy, that's cool. It looks like the second night's more or less sold out too.
1: Yeah.
0: This is awesome. Just watching it is just incredible. You were at the Hydro last night.
1: I was at Kevin Bridges.
0: We need to talk about that because there was something quite interesting that was discussed, and I have now Googled it and looked into it more. And yeah, I need to have a chat with you about this. And all the usual carry on. We've got tickets for Pussycat Dolls. They're playing there. If you fancy that, we'll sort it out for you a little bit later. We'll play the 5K medal. We need to pick a winner for the cool ride to school today as well. All going on. Busy show, but news next.
2: Clyde One.
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16: Top stories this hour. Bonfire night is just a month away now, and one mum is determined to see changes around fireworks in her area put in place before then. Laura Miller from Kirk and Tillip wants Eastern Buttonshire Council to introduce firework control zones and protect children like her daughter Grace. She says she also wants greater awareness of how fireworks can affect autistic and neurodivergent people as well as animals.
17: If you've not got anyone in your close bubble experiencing that trauma, then you're not going to be aware of it. It's not spoke about. So I think that's why it's mainly targeted to animals who are getting distressed. But there's a whole load of other groups of people there that are not being discussed.
16: Eastern Buttonshire Council say they'll be happy to discuss their current position on control zones with Laura. Scotland's first drunk checking centre is opening near Glasgow's Safe Consumption Room today. Drugs Minister Marie Todd says the service will respond to the nation's increasingly toxic supply of substances, letting people find out exactly what is in the drugs they're taking. But some are sceptical that the move will help to reduce harm. Amory Ward is from Vaces and Voices of Recovery UK.
18: Asking any addict to give up some of their drugs to get tested is just, you know, that's middle-class fantasy as far as we're concerned.
16: Scottish Government says the centre will help people make safer decisions. The US is withdrawing all its bombers from an airbase that's been at the centre of a suspected terror plot in Gloucestershire. Six people were arrested and have since been bailed about last week's incident at RAF Fairford. Prime Minister's claiming there are strong indications Iran was involved, which Iran denies. And Scotch whisky is about to be sent into orbit as part of an experiment to see if space can speed up the ageing process. Engineers from Glasgow and Japan are planning to launch a satellite containing whiskey samples in 2028 on a five-year mission around the Earth. Students from the University of Glasgow have already gone there to help build the CubeSat.
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16: Some rain spreading in from the west. It will turn brighter later this afternoon, looking at a high of 16 Celsius. That's the latest. I'm Rob Waller.
12: Grade one.
14: Right, this Friday, somebody is going to get £725,000. 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

0: There is The Monster from Eminem and Rihanna, which is pretty appropriate because we had some monsters set up today, didn't we, to try and catch you out?
1: We did. Was this all just to catch me out?
0: It was just to catch you out. And there was a lot of work went into this.
1: Oh, you're joking.
0: But here's what happened, right? I drove in this morning and I thought, oh, they've really pulled the boat out. There's like a police car and a police van and tape and all that. And I'm thinking, and I'm waving over, thinking, it's nothing to do with us.
1: No.
0: It was the actual cops. Straight up like, whoops. But if I don't get lifted before the end of the show, then it's a bonus. It's like one of those. So here we are. So I've come in like early, and then I went to get us coffees, and you asked me for some coffee I'd never heard of. So
1: searching
0: for it. Amy Lattie's, and I said to the lassie in the Tesco, I said, can you get me an Amy Lattie? She's like, what? I don't know, you work here, I don't know. I said, I'm just wanting a cappuccino for me. This work, so we're all going round. She said, I don't normally work in this shop. We're going round.
1: Do you know what's so funny?
0: No, that doesn't say Amy.
1: Like, the minute you ask me if I want anything, I already feel the stresses from you when you're not
0: just
1: in yet,
0: no.
1: Right? You're not, I know. So did you not hear me? I went, no, I said to you, I said, don't bother, it's fine. And you went, no, listen, what do you want? No, it's okay. What do you want? I want an iced latte. It's called an Emmy latte. You go in the doors and it's on the right hand side in the fridge. And I hate it because you start to feel the stresses of others.
0: Yep.
1: So now I'm in the studio and I'm just thinking about you going, bring that latte, I can't find it.
0: Latte. Said, excuse me, the lassie's, oh, she's up, she's up the ladder. She came down the ladder. What? Was the Emmy latte? I don't know.
1: No.
0: We're looking for the Emmy lattes together. I felt we bonded by the end of it because I was getting her whole life story. It was great. And then I went to the checkout, and I love that. I don't know if you do this. See, when you go to like any of these places, but like Tesco's the one down there.
1: When you steal the bananas, you don't scan them.
0: No.
1: Oh,
0: no,
1: sorry.
0: I pay for the bananas. I pay for everything for legal reasons. See, when you get a wee discount, the club card, it's like winning in the puggy, isn't it? It's like 70 pensions! Yeah, like that. And so I was going, that whole shop would probably be £3 cheaper than Aldi. I'm back at 70 pence off!

0: It's a bar song, Tipsy, from Shaboozy and Clyde One. What are you checking out over there?
1: The dog that invaded the pitch on Saturday night.
0: See, I was on air on Saturday night, so I never saw the game, just saw the score. Oh, there you go.
1: That was me watching it again.
0: Commentary from our station there. I never saw it. Never saw the game, but I saw we won, so that was good. Like, so there's a dog.
1: Yes, and he looked like Scooby-Doo.
0: I've missed all this. And I must have been so scared.
1: I know.
0: That's all I would be thinking. But all the dogs. It's all right.
1: It looked like at one point it was coming into its own.
0: So it's tail wagging.
1: Yeah, it was wagging.
0: Tail's wagging.
1: Yeah.
0: It's all right.
1: What's going on?
0: And then loving the limelight.
1: Yeah.
0: Just I'm going to seize the moment. Start singing a show song. You know what I mean? It's wee cutie. That's cool. So there's lots of dog puns going about, is there?
1: Crafts have actually let
0: Crafts have
1: commented, okay, saying, we thought this was our show for a sec.
0: Maybe we could get somebody doing a bit of keepy uppy at the next Crafts to balance it all out. What are the dog puns? We've got Kenny Dogleash, obviously.
1: Yeah, Tenant Slagger commented saying, we'll start with the puns, Kenny Dogleash.
0: Very good. Like that. I think we did a whole show on dog football puns once back in the day, which was the most random thing ever. But I'm going to go check the video and I'll come back. Right, let's stay there. House of Travel. Looking, we all right? We're
1: travel's
0: busy. We're
1: starting
0: quiet.
1: To build up now.
0: Okay,
1: yep.
0: Busy show coming up today. If you want to go and see the Pussycat Dolls, then we can sort you out. We've got your tickets for that. Cassie went to see Kevin Bridges last night, and we'll discuss that next.
2: Clyde One. Bowie at breakfast with today's Scottish Sun. Free goals pull out plus the voice of Sun Sport, Bill Lackey.
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7: 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Essential bridge maintenance works are scheduled on the A725 at North Alderston Bridge, James Street, Bells Hill, between Bells Hill and Cope Bridge from 8 p.m. on Friday the 9th of October for approximately 6 months. Both carriageways will be reduced to a single lane in each direction of the A725 between Belsey Hill and Shawhead Junctions. James Street Bridge will also be closed to all traffic for the duration of the works except for pedestrians. 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
8: 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Hardly exotic. Islands? You've got hundreds. Whales? You might have seen those. Cold, dramatic weather coming in off the sea? Plains? 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Islands? You've got hundreds. Whales? You might have seen those. Cold, dramatic weather coming in off the sea? 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
6: Clyde One.
10: M77 northbound is slow through junction 2 as you pass by Silverburn. ME eastbound over the Kingston Bridge from junction 21 at Seaward Street out towards 18 at Charing Cross. The ME westbound, it's heavy from 14 Fruit Market to junction 18 as well. The M73 looks like there has been an accident or a breakdown there as you're coming up from junction 4 at Maryville. Yep, two lanes closed, all down to a breakdown. That's the M73 northbound from junction 1 at Maryville to junction 2 at Bayliston. That's it at the moment. Anything else? 0141 951 1025.
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0: see it in a spiral. Great expectation. I suppose if Adele's not really doing anything, she can just like just move in. I'll just take off. I'll just give you a seat warm. You're having a wee break there. You went to the Hydro last night. Tell us.
1: Oh, I did. Kevin Bridges. It was fantastic.
0: Was it good?
1: I loved it. I feel like he's back to his best again.
0: Okay. Obviously, we won't ruin it by doing any of the gags.
1: No.
0: We can't deliver them the way he can anyway. So, you know, people are still going to go and see him. But what was one topic that you remember? Because I always go to these gigs, people go, oh, what was he talking about? And they go, I can't remember. But I know it was funny because I laughed at the time and I can't remember anything that was said.
1: For me, and I don't know if it was quite controversial, but Nicola Sturgeon's husband was the butt of one of his jokes, and it was very funny.
0: Peter Morrill.
1: Uh-huh.
0: I think he phoned the GBX at the weekend. A shout out. The boys in the top flat. I'm not sure. Maybe it was Pete, I don't know.
1: Ped. He was calling him Ped.
0: Oh, he's calling him Ped.
1: He's got a nickname for him.
0: And what was he just talking about? The stuff that
1: he was specifically talking about, all the things that he bought with the money.
0: Because I didn't realise this until you said it, and now I've googled it, and I'm like, because you hear about the camper van stuff like, but some of the things, like Nintendo DS console and PlayStations, and
1: yeah,
0: Xboxes. Why do you need them all?
1: Exactly.
0: You need one of them.
1: I know.
0: You don't need
1: a
0: PlayStation and an Xbox.
1: I mean, I'm not going to give it all away, but that was one of the main jokes that he highlighted. Like he said, you know, you've got all these consoles, and then Nicola had been sitting there doing some working from home admin, and he'd be sitting there tearing up a diner with an Uzi, just winning Grand Theft Auto.
0: Yeah, I love that. My favourite thing on the list, by the way, is Sherlock Holmes, a complete DVD collection. Was that so he wouldn't get caught? Was that him trying to work it out? This is how they'll catch me. So if I watch these, but watch every one of them, then I'll know every angle. They'll all be cool. So Kevin's doing how many nights? Is it like 12 nights or something?
1: Yeah.
0: He's doing a lot anyway. And I'm guessing every single one's a sellout. But great reviews. A lot of love.

0: Just looking at this list, after Cassie was talking about Kevin Bridges doing a full sketch on Peter Murrell, this has freaked me out, the stuff that he got. 7 Helly Hansen jackets and 2 Berghaus jackets.
1: Yep.
0: Was he planning on, like, time travelling back to 2008 and going to Fantasia, Brayhead? What's the plans with that? What's the thinking behind that? Wow. Toka's miracle. Ross has got a bit of travel. What's happening?
2: The M74 at Junction 4. Is that the one going on the M73? It's backed up, but I don't know if it's a breakdown or something like that, or an accident on the M73, but it's all backed up on the M74 now.
0: Can you see that in your cameras,
1: yes,
0: Cass?
1: Yes, I did. Yes, thank you very much.
0: We will go into that right now. Thanks for letting me know, Ross. See you soon, Paul.
2: All right, cheers. Bye-bye.
1: It's a breakdown.
0: It is a breakdown, yes, that's causing it. Okay, so yeah, we'll keep an eye on that throughout the morning for you. Any problems, 0141 951 1025. Right, the traitors is on the telly. We're trying to find the biggest traitor. Let the battle begin next after we update the news and sport.
3: This is Clyde One.
4: A service which uses AI to check what is in people's drugs is opening in Glasgow. It's a response to the stats showing more than 1,100 drug-related deaths were recorded in 2025. The Scottish Government hopes it will help to detect synthetic opioids, which raise the risk of overdose and death. A mum from Kirkintilloch is calling for her local council to introduce firework control zones. Laura Miller is leading a petition to get restrictions in place across East Dumbartonshire. Her six-year-old daughter Grace has begun to struggle with loud and unexpected noises. All American bomber aircraft have been removed from RAF Fairford now. This after the airbase in Gloucestershire was the target of a suspected terror plot last weekend. And an Ayrshire golfer has had a career-best week at St Andrews. Michael Stewart finished joint fourth and bagged a share for around £180,000 at the Alfred Dunhill Links Championship. He only scraped into the tournament on a sponsor's invite with no practice round. That's the latest. I'm Rob Waller.

0: Right, I'm a Philia from Taylor Swift and Clever. So Treyarch is on the telly. I've noticed I didn't have the TV on once this weekend because I was just working constantly. And I'm going on holiday tomorrow after the show, so just try to get everything sorted before I go. So I haven't seen any of the Treyarch, and I feel I'm kind of missing out a wee bit. However, we're doing our own Clyde One Treyarch to find out who is the biggest Treyarch of all time. We had Rod Stewart doing the draw. Might not have been the actual Rod Stewart, but I don't know. Jury's out on that one. Looked a bit like Simply Rod to me. But who knows? He says he's Rod Stewart, he's Rod Stewart. And the first two names that came out of the hat were Hans from Frozen up against Jafar from Aladdin. Who is the biggest traitor out of those two? Right. Do you know much about Hans?
1: Yeah, he was, he's kind of the good-looking guy.
0: He's a good-looking guy.
1: As much as you can get in animation, but...
0: But he's a snake as well, because he like, tried to woo Princess Elsa, and then when he realised she had too much magic power, tried to fire in Anna. You know that way? It's kind of like...
1: That sounds like a typical guy from Glasgow.
0: It sounds like a guy who's dating you, and then decides, I'm going to try and fire in your pal. It's one of the, or what's your sister?
1: Yeah, exactly.
0: Your sister is one of those. Right. What are you thinking about Hans? You can vote for him. We're doing this, by the way, on WhatsApp on 0141 951 1025. Right. So just WhatsApp us and let us know if it's Hans or Jafar. Jafar was a nasty piece of work as well. He used a hypnotic snake. Have you ever dealt with a hypnotic snake before?
1: No. But when I was in Marrakesh, there was snake charmers.
0: Were any of their snakes hypnotic?
1: I don't know. Well, although, I think, though, they would try and stop you to try and get you to come over and pay money to watch the snakes go.
0: Yeah.
1: And when you didn't, I think they were putting a spell on you. They would say things that I didn't understand what they meant.
0: He tried to control...
1: I think they were cursing me.
0: Well, maybe they are.
1: Yeah.
0: He tried to control the Sultan.
1: Uh-huh.
0: He lied to Princess Jasmine. Again, he was trying to fight it. And try to kill Aladdin. Nasty piece of work. Although there is a whole Reddit trend on why Jafar was the good guy, which you can maybe look at a different time. Because right now we want to know if you think he's a traitor or not. So here's the moment, right? Are you ready to vote? On 01419511025, you can call, you can WhatsApp, you can voice note. Who's the biggest traitor between Hans from Frozen and Jafar from Aladdin? All the big names taking part.

0: we're busy on the Clyde One WhatsApp on 01419511025 with our celebrity traitors. Who do you think is the biggest traitor? Hans from Frozen or Jafar from Aladdin? There's round one. Hans is way in the lead, by the way. Did he end up in manure, did you say?
1: Yeah, apparently he fell into a big pile of horse manure.
0: I feel I watched Frozen with the kids, particularly the girls when they were younger, particularly Miley, I think. It was more her kind of age group. I can't really remember. I kind of switched off when it was on. I think mobile phones had just started and I was able to flick through my messages and stuff and just do that.
1: Well,
0: my BlackBerry Messenger.
1: Helmand Hans, because he was also hit by a giant snowball. The horses also laughed at him. He's had a fair share of bad luck.
0: Aye, but he had it coming. It was a nasty piece of work. You can't go after someone and then try and fight out her sister because she's too magic for you. You know what I mean? And then Jafar, I mean, Jafar's a nasty piece of work as well, but there is a line of thought that Jafar was actually the good guy because the Sultan that he was trying to take out was not doing a great job and the country was in a bit of a state and he's sitting at home playing with toys. And then Aladdin, a known thief,
1: Jafar's
0: steps up to be the good guy.
1: He's got more legacy. I feel that Hans is the kind of guy that when he was a kid, he would have watched Jafar and thought, I want to be that guy.
0: Aye. He probably looked up to Jafar just as well as two of them ever got together. Anyway, Hans is in the lead at the moment. 01419511025 is the WhatsApp. And we'll have another two tomorrow and we'll just whittle it down. And you're going to be busy with us for the rest of the week. I'm going to do one more day and then I'm going to leave you to it. Hey,
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1: Emmy eastbound is slow over the Kingston Bridge from 21 at Seward Street, M77 from Darnley towards Junction 1 at Dunbreck Road. Emmy west, back of the queue, sitting at 13 Provan just now. And if you're travelling along the M74, you're heavy in either direction through Junction 4 at Maryville, and we had an earlier breakdown just around Bayliston on the M73 north. Further east on the M8, it's not too bad this morning. A little bit slow after you pass Junction 3. And that's it at the moment. I'm Cassie. If you spot anything else, the number is 0141 951 1025.
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0: is Stay Love. This is Bowie at Breakfast and Clyde One. Hello. Right, we're talking about a traitor who's been on, and we've got this Clyde One biggest traitor. Well, we've whittled it down to, I don't know, was it final 12 or something like that? And they're all going up against each other. So today is Hans from Frozen against Jafar. Hello, who's that?
1: My name's Sophie.
0: Who do you think's more evil, Hans from Frozen or Jafar?
1: Jafar.
0: Oh, do you think Jafar? Oh, but Hans is a nasty piece of work, is he not?
1: Yeah.
0: Yeah, they're both pretty evil. But you're voting for Jafar.
1: Yeah.
0: What school do you go to, Sophie?
1: John Paul Academy.
0: Well, hi to everyone there. We'll get a wee chin on for you, all right?
1: Okay, bye.
0: Have we got a quote from Jafar? What did Jafar say?
2: The universe is mine to command, to control!
0: I mean, he sounds more evil than traitory, don't he?
3: Yeah.
0: Whereas Hans, you know what I mean? Two sisters.
4: If only there was someone out there who loved you.
0: Yeah, I don't know.
3: Gaslighting.
0: Yeah, he's at it.
5: Hello, Clyde One. It's definitely Jafar from Aladdin that is the traitor. That man is a nasty piece of work.
0: Okay, I'm glad we had this chat.
3: Full stop.
0: Right? Nasty piece of work. Not really emphasising why, but Elizabeth says, hello, George and Cassie, definitely Hans. Leanne says, Hans is a way bigger traitor. In fact, I would go as far as to say he is disgusting. All right. Glad we had this chat. Looks like Hans is going to be the winner today. Who's going to win the 5K minute? We'll open up the phone lines for that next after we play the Biff and Clyde One.

0: Bubbles from Biffy Clyro. I think it's a 9 for us in the 5K minute. That's all right for a Monday. I've ever got that highest score on a Monday before, which means you are going to do very, very well if you want to show off to your friends and maybe win £5,000 cash. Today is a good day to phone 01419511025. We're going to play at 10 past 8, but the lines are open now and we'll get some news and sport next and then we'll get you on the air. So give us a call.
1: Clyde One.
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0: Thank you for your calls. I've got Lee and Danun, who's taken on the 5K minute and hopefully going to smash it. I think doable today. You can play along next.
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11: The top story of the hour, with Bonfire Night exactly a month away, a Kirk and Tillicum is starting a petition to get firework control zones in her area. Community staff nurse Laura Miller is campaigning for a change to help her daughter Grace, who's autistic. An emotional Laura says fireworks set off last year left Grace extremely distressed.
13: She cried herself to sleep with her hands over her ears, terrified. And I couldn't control what was going on outside. And that as a parent is absolutely heartbreaking. So this year, I want to make a difference for Grace.
11: A spokesperson for East Dunbartonshire Council said they'd be happy to discuss their current position on control zones with Laura. Service which uses AI to check what's in people's drugs is opening in Glasgow. It's a response to last week's stats that showed more than 1,100 drug-related deaths recorded in 2025. The Scottish Government hopes the centre will help to detect synthetic opioids that raise the risk of overdose and death. Amory Ward is from Faces and Voices of Recovery UK and wants to see further action taken.
14: The figures are obviously deeply concerning and, you know, abhorrent, and continuing like this year after year and so many people are dying, it's getting to the point where it's unforgivable.
11: The Drugs Minister Marie Todd says drug checking services will help people make safer decisions. All American bomber aircraft have been moved from RAF Fairford after the Gloucestershire base was targeted in a suspected terror plot. Six men were arrested and bailed. It's unclear whether they were moved because of the incident. Israel has banned the leader of the Green Party in England and Wales, Zach Polanski, from entering the country. It's after a vote at the party conference in favour of describing Zionism as racism. 56% of members voted for the motion. The Greens at Holyrood are a separate party. And scientists from Glasgow are hoping a trip to space could give whiskey a bold new flavour by speeding up how it matures. A satellite carrying samples will launch in 2028, orbiting the Earth every 90 minutes for 5 years. It's part of the experiment.
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11: Some rain spreading in from the west. It will turn brighter later this afternoon, looking at a high of 16 Celsius. That's the latest. I'm Rob Waller.
17: Clyde One.
0: This Friday, someone is going to get £725,000. So David was the big winner on Friday there, got 700 quid. 700,000 pounds, I should say. Imagine what 700 quid you've been aging. Bobby told me this was going to be 700 grand. 725,000 this time around. It's just a considerable jump. If you want to get on Make Me a Winner now, you have your chance to win a Scotland-only exclusive of £10,000 at the end of the month. 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
0: So you just answer your phone 5 o'clock on Friday and that's it. £725,000 paid straight into your bank account after the call. 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
17: Clyde One.
0: Right, we got a 10 today, which is great. Is the contestant going to get a 10? Let's find out after Ordinary.

0: highs of 16 today and a pretty miserable to start with, but drier later, round about tea time. Rain's going to stop. Sun will come out for a few hours before it gets dark. Love don't cost a thing. I've got my 30th wedding anniversary tomorrow and my wife is away on a hen grape, celebrating on my own.
1: She also not injured, possibly.
0: Yes, we are meant to be going away to celebrate on Wednesday. I say meant to because injury and alcohol have occurred together. And the full story is coming up. This is a lesson not to drink, kids, and I'll tell you why shortly.
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0: Right, it's 11 minutes after 8, we're a little bit late today, but we're playing anyway and hopefully giving away the money. So who have we got going for the cash?
1: We have Lee in Dunoon. Now, he's a painter and decorator. Okay. Usually gets a 6 or a 7. The playing solo, or sometimes with customers.
0: Oh.
1: Just depends.
0: If you pardon the expression. Are you playing with a customer just now, Lee, or what are you doing?
5: No, I'm solo. Just my
0: thought. Are you on your way to a job?
5: I was on my way to a job, but I don't know if I'd have got there in time, so I just stopped.
0: Well, we'll wait and see. Listen, between me and Cassie, and normally Cassie sits with her headphones on and doesn't get involved. Today she smashed it. And there's at least two that I would never have got that she got. So working as a team sometimes helps. But other times you can do okay on your own. So we got a 10. The news team only got a 7. How many are in the news team, Chris?
6: One.
0: Oh, one. Okay, all right. That's probably why. It's just Rob from using his own. But the rules are, you'll probably already know, Lee. I can only take your first answer. If you don't know, pass, we'll come back to it. When the buzzer goes in, we've got to stop. If you pass anything, you've got to wait till it comes back around again. So we're ready.
5: Yeah, I'll
0: read it. Alright, pal, good luck. Your time starts now. Who did Scotland's men's football team play at the weekend?
5: Macedonia.
0: Complete the well-known phrase, once in a blue what?
5: Men.
0: Which popular band contains members Kimberly, Ashley and Nicole?
5: Girls Aloud.
0: In what city would you find the Notre Dame Cathedral?
5: Paris.
0: What is the name of Tom Cruise's new movie released at the weekend?
5: Pass.
0: Which search engine shares its name with a cartoon rabbit? How many lungs are in a human body?
5: Two.
0: Selena Gomez, Steve Martin and Martin Short star in which Disney Plus series?
5: Pass.
0: Which global world-famous brand of Scotch whisky originally started in Kilmarnock?
5: France.
0: Boo, moo and splash are all examples of what in the English language?
5: I don't know.
0: Oh, I didn't know that either, but Cassie knew it was a what?
1: It was...
0: An onomatopoeia.
1: Yes, onomatopoeia.
0: That's what it was, he said. I can't believe you got that. That was class. We're just tallying them up. Right, what did you get there, Lee?
1: It was a four.
0: Got a four. You happy with four, or you kind of like meh?
5: A bit let down.
0: It's harder when you're on air, pal. We say that a lot.
1: Yeah.
0: I know. I feel I've ruined your day. I feel
5: not at all.
0: I feel that Lee's going to be
5: walking. I'm anyway, so.
1: It's a Monday.
0: Lee's going to be walking about in the mood all day. Did you say it felt like a Wednesday?
5: No, I'm away on Wednesday.
0: Oh, you're away. So where are you off to? You off to Sunshine?
5: Got to Cyprus.
0: Oh, mate, amazing.
1: Well, that'd be nice.
0: Oh, well, there you go. Well, listen, we've got you £20 cash from Wholesale Domestic.
5: That to the cash for kids.
0: Oh, thank you, Lee. We appreciate that. Enjoy Cyprus. What's the weather like this time of year? Is it nice?
5: It's usually class. 27.
0: Oh, mate, that's ideal. Well, listen, have a great time. We appreciate that for cash for kids. And lovely having you on, Lee. See you, mate.
5: Cheers. See you later.
0: Got the answers here. We'll go through them right after the script. And Will.i.am teaming up in Hall of Fame on Clyde One. It's quarter past eight, by the way.

0: Better from Dunoon on the 5K Minute. Did all right for a Monday. I mean, it's tough when you're on air. Got a four. Got the first one right. What? Who did the Scotland men's football team play at the weekend? North Macedonia. Is there a South Macedonia as well? I don't know. And an east and west, look into this. Complete the well-known phrase, once in a blue moon, it is right. The popular band that contained the members Kimberly, Ashley and Nicole was not Girls Aloud, it was the Pussycat Dolls, who we have tickets for shortly, by the way, if you want to go and see them live at the Hydro. What city would you find Notre Dame Cathedral? Paris is right. What is the name of Tom Cruise's latest film at the weekend? It's Digger, based on a popular Glasgow magazine, apparently. Forward to that. Which search engine shares its name with a cartoon rabbit? I didn't know. You came up with this one. Because I could only think of Google and just Ask Jeeves.
1: Yeah, I can't remember the rabbit, but I did.
0: But you remember the search engine called Bing. Mm-hmm. That was the one. How many lungs are in the human body? There's two. Selena Gomez, Steve Martin and Martin Short star in Only Murders in the Building, which my wife loves, so I knew that one. Also knew that the global world famous brand of Scotch whiskey that originally started in Kilmarnock was Johnny Walker, but I didn't know that Boom, Moo and Splash are all examples of onomatopoeias. However, Cassie did, so it was a 10 for us. We're all right with that. Hopefully you did pretty well in those questions, and thanks so much to Lee for £20 of cash for kids. Off and running with a wee donation for our charity. You don't have to give the money, of course, but we'd really genuinely appreciate it when you do. So many of you do, so thank you for that. Right, coming up, we've got tickets for the Pussycat Dolls. Also, something bad happened at the weekend, which has thrown my plans for my 30th wedding anniversary into chaos. Chaos. And it, for once, it is not my fault, honestly. And we'll discuss it shortly. We'll get some travel next. Clyde One.

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1: Seen it.
0: Too scary.
1: Too boring.
0: Ooh.
1: Nah.
0: Not tonight.
1: No. Please. Not her.
0: Not him.
1: Too long. Huh? It's 6 a.m. What do you want for breakfast?
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18: M77 is slow from Junction 4 at Crookford Road towards Junction 1 at Dunbrec. M8 eastbound from around Govan into the city, and the M8 west, the back of the queue, is sitting at 13 Croven to 18 at Charing Cross. M74, busy but moving from 4 at Maryville towards 1A Pomadee, and the M80 northbound, it's busy but moving also through Junction 4A at Lowood. Everything else looking pretty good at the moment. If you do spot any problems along the way this morning, you can WhatsApp or call 0141 951 1025.
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0: I saw Cammy posting a cover of this at the weekend. Did you see this? He posted it on Insta. Him and the band doing it in Nashville.
1: Yeah.
0: So it's the biggest song in the world. Might as well cover it. And it just went into the comments. The first comment was, surely you need to do Choosing Methyl. That would be...
1: That would be
0: class. He's missed a trick there. Choosing Methyl sounds like a hit to me. Right. I've got my 30th wedding anniversary tomorrow, and I want to do something big. We're going to go to Vegas. And my wife wasn't sure about going to Vegas because she's just gone away on a hen week. Who goes away on a hen week right before their wedding anniversary?
1: Oh, it's something I would do.
0: Yeah?
1: Mm-hmm.
0: So tomorrow is the actual day of the wedding anniversary, and she's still away on the hen do.
1: Yeah.
0: So we're going away on Wednesday for a week, and because she was away and because I've got a dodgy knee and it swells up when I'm on a plane, we decided not to do the 10-hour flight to Vegas. Thank God, on the hen weekend, you ready for this? She has a wee drink, goes in a hot tub, straight away, danger. Gets out the hot tub with her pals. They're all singing. Do you know what they were singing? Because they posted a video of it. What's that song? Is it the Bloodhound Gang? You and me, baby.
1: Oh, yes. Nothing like...
0: They're all singing that for right. some reason. In a hot tub. She gets out, falls, and does her ankle. She's got a hairline fracture in her ankle.
1: Oh, no.
0: Now she's in a moon boot. We've got to sit on a plane with a woman in a moon boot. Imagine if we had been going to Vegas.
1: Oh, yeah. Because she's got the old boot on.
0: Well, I think... Fair enough, it's an old boot, it's a little bit harsh, but yeah.
1: No, the old boot in her foot.
0: Oh, the old boot in her foot, sorry,
1: yes.
0: Alright, yeah, sorry, I thought I was going to say, that's a bit mean from Cassie. How dare you refer to the woman I love as an old boot? That's my job.
1: No, Mrs. Buddy's gorgeous.
0: No, she's great, right? But she's so irresponsible. She's a maniac.
1: I know,
0: she's
1: but
0: out
1: the
0: of
1: thing
0: control.
1: Is, usually she comes away from these kind of situations unscathed.
0: No.
1: Well, she's not had an injury for a while, and now she's in Dubai, and suddenly she's got one just before. I think this was planned, actually, so
0: yeah,
1: that you guys too. Don't have to go away.
0: Yeah,
1: because she's had her fair share with the gals now over there.
0: Yeah.
1: I mean, why would she want to go away with you? No offence.
0: The old boot. We'll be on our leg and she'll be ready to roll. So then I say to Miley, my youngest, and I was like, oh, you're not going to believe it. Your mum's son told the whole story. She laughed. She went, I remember I did that when I was a kid. I jumped off a wall the day before we went on holiday in primary school. And I ended up in a wheelchair for the whole holiday. I said, yes, and it wasn't even funny then. And it's not funny now. End of conversation. So yes, there you go. She's got the boots. She's got crutches. Great. Crutches. Going on holiday in crutches. You come home from holiday in crutches. It's tradition. You don't go in crutches. Welcome to my life. Anyway, I'm sure we've not heard the end of this story, and it's going to be an intriguing week, is all I can say.
1: I think if we spend the week off work in the studio...
0: Okay, yeah, I don't think it's any holiday. It's just no happening. Cool ride to school is happening, though. We're going to go with the kids on for that next. And right now, some Clyde One News and Sports. 8:31.
2: This is Clyde One.
3: A mum from Kirkintilloch is wanting the council to introduce firework control zones. Laura Miller is leading a petition to get restrictions put in place across East Dumbartonshire. It's after her six-year-old daughter Grace started struggling with loud and unexpected noises. A service which uses AI to check what's in people's drugs is opening in Glasgow. It's a response to last week's stats showing more than 1,100 drug-related deaths were recorded in 2025. The Scottish Government hopes a new centre will detect synthetic opioids that raise the risk of overdose and death. A week after a suspected terror plot at RAF Fairford, the US Air Force has removed all its bombers from the base. 21 aircraft have been sent back to the USA. And an Ayrshire golfer has had a career-best week at St Andrews. Michael Stewart finished joint fourth in the Alfred Dunhill Links, bagging a share of around £180,000. He only scraped into the tournament on a sponsor's invite and had no practice round. That's the latest. I'm Rob Waller.
2: Coming up, 2 till 6. Gary Spence.
4: How did you end up sitting next to a Chuckle Brother?
5: So I was sat next to Paul Chuckle.
4: I thought I would be. It was basically you in between me and Paul Chuckle.
5: He sort of fumbled something and he went, oh dear. They say never meet your heroes, but I met Paul Chuckle last night and I can honestly say he was amazing.
4: By the way, he had his own drink on the table.
5: What was Paul Chuckle having for a drink last night?
4: I was just leaving a gap there because I want that clipped up for our trail. Yes. That's just the sort of question we'd ask.
2: Bowie at breakfast. Bowie at breakfast.

0: and John Thomas going to be on the show tomorrow. There is Heaven Knows You're Lonely and Clyde One.
1: Clyde One's Cool Ride to School.
0: Right, let's do the Cool Ride to School. Thanks everyone that's been entering this. And our contestant this week, I think, is Arla.
2: Yeah.
0: Hello, Arla. How are you?
2: Good.
0: Yeah? You good? You off to school?
2: Yeah.
0: How are you getting to school today?
2: Mum.
0: How would you like to go in a Platinum Edition Bonkers bus on Thursday? That would be pretty amazing, wouldn't it?
3: That would be cool.
0: Oh, that would be the coolest thing ever. That's why it's called the Cool Ride to School. See what we did there? So what class are you in, Arla?
2: P2.
0: P2? That's all right. So you went back for the... went through the first year, went through P1, thought, I like it, I'll go back for P2. I'll do it all again, it'll all be good. What school did you go to?
2: St. Timothy's.
0: Is that the one, St. Timothy's in Greenfield?
3: Oh, goodness.
2: Yeah.
0: Arla, you're not going to believe this. My ex-girlfriend works at St. Timothy's.
3: No one mentioned George,
0: Arla. Mentioned George Bowie, King of Breakfast Radio. I've got an ex-girlfriend that works here, Miss Slater.
2: She's my teacher.
0: She's your teacher? Oh, Arla, this happened before with another wee girl that was on a couple of weeks ago, didn't it, Cass?
3: It did, what, yeah. It's happened a couple of times.
0: I just remember it happening once before. I went out with Miss Slater for years and years. Ask her about it when you get in a clash. You know why we split up?
2: Why?
0: Because she kept forcing me to wear suits. Like, I don't... That's not the look. You've seen me in a suit, Cass. I don't look good in a suit.
3: No, you certainly don't. I thought you went into Tesco with a suit on the other day.
0: They thought I was the accused. Uh-huh. The thing about me in a suit, it's not a look for me. And she had me buying them all the time. If I didn't know better, I'd think her family were tailors. Can you tell her I send my love and I forgive her?
2: Yeah.
0: You do that in class today and then go and tell all your pals that you've won the cool ride to school. Is that good, Arla?
2: Yeah.
0: Brilliant. Okay, you do that and we'll talk to you on Thursday, okay?
2: Okay.
0: All right, bye, Arla. See ya. And if you want to get on the cool ride to school, all you need to do is go to Clyde1.com and you can enter your win there and we could be talking to you one Monday. Just hope we don't know the teacher. Never know. Glasgow's not as big as you think.

0: Monday morning. This is Bite at Breakfast and Clyde One. How would you like to go and see Pussycat Dolls live? I remember, I'm trying to think of what, I think it was Laura and I took to see Pussycat Dolls like years ago. No, I think it was Ross actually. It was that far back. And the support act was Lady Gaga. And we never turned up in time to see the support act. I just saw it on the ticket years later. I thought, oh my God, like the Lady Gaga. Wow. Don't know who it's going to be this year, but they are there on Wednesday at the Hydro, and we have your chance to be there. It is very simple. All you need to do is call us up and just let us know who your first celebrity crush was. And then you come on here and tell us by completing the lyrics to this. Would you like to do it? Okay, I'll play the clip and then you sing your
1: okay
0: celebrity crush, ready? Don't you wish your girlfriend
1: was hot like Johnny Bravo.
0: Oh, good one.
2: Hello, 911 emergency. There's a handsome guy in my house. Oh, wait a second, cancel that. It's only me.
0: Okay.
1: I think it was the Pecs.
0: You think it was the Pecs?
1: Do you know why? Because there was Peter Andre as well. Yeah. Like, it was never the boy bands, but the posters on the wall was either Peter Andre, Johnny Bravo. It's a toss-up.
0: Okay. Don't you wish your girlfriend was hot like Madame Chalet from the Wombles.
3: Yes, it is very good to be home. How is everyone?
0: What? It was my first celebrity crush. That voice.
1: But that was Bernard Cribbins.
0: It doesn't matter. I didn't know it was Bernard at the time, did I? I didn't know it was Bernard at the time.
1: Which is not a bad thing. It's just that he voiced the female Womble.
0: Yes, I think so. It sounds now. Yeah.
1: Madame Shirley was not a madame.
0: No, well, she was.
1: No, she was. No.
0: It was the voice that did it for me.
1: It's Bernard.
3: It's very good to be home. How is everyone?
0: But I didn't know it was Bernard.
1: I need to hear Bernard sounds like when he's not doing Madame Shirley.
0: She was like a hot looking French puppet.
1: I mean, I've seen to you, you're weird, but then Johnny Bravo. Cartoon.
0: It was Seth MacFarlane from Fab. Like, I was basically Peter Griffin. That's who Johnny. So, we're as bad as each other. 0141 951 1025. Who is your celebrity crush? Let's do it.
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13: Clyde One.
11: M77 is slow from Junction 4 at Crookford Road towards Junction 1 at Dunbrec. M8 eastbound from around Govan into the city, and the M8 west, the back of the queue, is sitting at 13 Croven to 18 at Charing Cross. M74 busy but moving from 4 at Maryville towards 1A Pomadee, and the M80 northbound, it's busy but moving also through Junction 4A at Lowood. Everything else looking pretty good at the moment. If you do spot any problems along the way this morning, you can WhatsApp or call 0141 951 1025.
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13: Bowie at breakfast.

0: Kid Laroi and Justin Bieber teaming up on Stay, and the Pussycat Dolls are coming to town. Going to be doing the Hydro this week. It's a Wednesday, is that right? When they're going to be there. And we have your tickets to go and see them live. We're asking, who was your first celebrity crush back in the day? Cassie, pick a line.
1: Go for line two.
0: Hello, line two. Who's up?
2: Rachel,
0: where are you from?
2: Glasgow.
0: Right, I'm going to play the clip and then you're going to tell me your celebrity crush. Are you ready?
2: Yeah.
0: Here it comes, Rachel. Don't you wish your girlfriend
2: was
1: Zac Efron. Good looking guy.
0: Even now, yeah. He's a good looking man,
1: mm-hmm.
0: eh?
1: Mm-hmm.
0: Good looking guy.
2: Oh, yeah.
0: You're going to see the Pussycat Dolls live. How good's that sound, Rachel?
2: Yes! Excited!
0: The other line will be right back. Hold on. Right, pick another line.
1: Over line five.
0: Just going to go for this. Line five. All right. Hello, line five. Who's up?
3: It's Shannon.
0: Shannon, where are you from?
3: Hitman.
0: Right, what we're going to do is we're going to play the clip and then you're going to tell us who your celebrity crush was. Get ready to shout it out at the end. Are you ready?
3: Yeah.
0: Here we go, Shannon. Don't you wish your
3: girlfriend was hot like Gareth Gates.
0: Oh, Gareth Gates. Oh, Gareth.
1: Interesting choice.
0: She went for the pretty boy.
1: Mm-hmm.
0: Pretty boy look.
1: Was it Gareth back in the day or still today?
3: Back in the day when I was really, really young.
1: Yeah, no, I did as well. Yeah. You know, I'm with you. Yep.
0: How much money did you waste voting for him? Phone bill will be through the roof. You're going to buy 10 Pussycat Dolls tickets for that money. But stay on the line. We're going to make you a winner. We're going to sort you out. All right, we'll send you to the gig.
3: Perfect, thank you.
0: Stay right there. Right, one more, Cass.
1: Go for line one.
0: Hello, line one, who's up?
4: Hi, it's Sharon. I'm from Yoker.
0: From Yoker. Sharon in Yoker. We're going to play the clip and then you've got to shout out who your celebrity crush was. You ready?
1: Let's hear you sing it.
4: Yeah.
0: Here it comes. Don't you wish your girlfriend
4: was
0: Marty Pell.
1: Marty Pell.
0: There you go. Oh.
1: He's a family favourite.
0: He is a family. Nice set of teeth.
4: Oh, yeah.
0: Got a nice smile, Marty.
1: Like, is he a smaller man?
0: No, he's a tall guy.
1: Is he tall?
0: He's probably taller than me.
1: Okay.
0: Yeah. He's got beautiful eyes. He's got lovely teeth and just that smile.
1: Cassie giggling Marty Pell's eyes.
0: Oh, there she goes. stay on the line. You're going to go on the gig, all right?
4: Thank you.
0: See you, Sharon. Cassie's still entranced in Marty Bello's eyes.
1: He's 5'11".
0: Is he 5'11"?
1: Yes, he's 5'11", and he's got dark brown eyes.
0: There you go.
1: Mysterious.
0: And he's got a lovely smile and a great voice. Voice of an angel.
1: Look at us building him up. I hope he's listening.
0: It's not even Marty tickets we're giving away.
1: I know.
0: It's Pussycat Dolls. I mean, don't get me started on them. They've got cracking eyes as well. So, Pussycat Dolls are on Wednesday at the Hydro. And well done to all our winners. You've got to go and check them out. Clyde One. Bowie at breakfast. With today's Scottish Sun. Free goals pull out. Plus the voice of Sun Sport, Bill Leckie. Gary Spence with Tesco Club Cards on Clyde One. Weekday.

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12: I've got Calvin Harrison Lewis coming shortly, and you guys picking some songs as well. 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
13: The top story of this hour, a mum from Kirkintilloch Tillock says she wants her council to introduce firework control zones. Laura Miller is leading a petition to get restrictions in place across eastern Bartonshire. So after her six-year-old daughter Grace began struggling with loud and unexpected noises, and Laura's asking the council to listen to her concerns.
14: Take them away from smaller housing estates, you know, have the lower noise fireworks as well. It's not about spoiling anybody's fun whatsoever. It's just about thinking about the rest of the community who are struggling with it.
13: Eastern Bartonshire Council say they'd be happy to discuss their current position on control zones with Laura. Scotland's first drug checking service is opening in Glasgow today. It's using an AI system to take samples of substances from users, show them exactly what they contain. It comes after the drug deaths in Scotland rose by 11% last year, with synthetic opioids largely contributing to that rise. The rap trio Kneecap have visited the Gavaki Road to show their support for local people who oppose the Orange Order's Drum Cree Parade.
0: We're just here in support of the people of Gavaki Road. You know, thought all these days were long past us, and we've tried to bring it back out of the box again. So hopefully you see all the crowds out there supporting, and that's what we're here for as well. Stand with the people of Gavaki Road.
13: The march down the mainly nationalist road in Portadown was given the go-ahead for the first time in almost 30 years, but has been stopped from going ahead by protests. A fresh legal challenge will be heard later on behalf of residents who the DUP say have nothing to fear from the Orange Order. All American bomber aircraft have been moved from RAF Fairford after the airbase in Gloucestershire was targeted in a suspected terror plot. Six men have been bailed after being arrested. It's unclear whether the planes were moved because of the incident. And an Ayrshire golfer who is ranked just short of 1,000 in the world had a career best week at St Andrews. Michael Stewart finished joint fourth at the Dunhill Links tournament, bagged a share of around £180,000. He was such a late entry, he didn't even get a practice round.
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13: Some rain spreading in from the west. It will turn brighter later this afternoon, looking at a high of 16 Celsius. That's the latest. I'm Rob Waller.
8: Clyde One.
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12: You get your entry in by 5 o'clock on Friday. You go straight into the draw for £725,000 and you also go into the draw at the end of the month. Scotland only draw of 10,000. So two chances to win big here. Good luck.
8: Clyde One.

0: you on Clyde One. Speaking of which, dating app Upward have launched a new feature called Chivalry Mode. So this is aimed at singles who want the man to make the first move. Oh, what? Only kicks in when both users opt in and the man's made the first move. There's also a marriage timeline tool. They're thinking too much about this, aren't they? Just put people together.
1: I think, no, the problem is, though, that folk will swipe now and they match and nobody talks.
0: Is that what happens?
1: Yeah, so they'll match with each other and then no one will speak first and then there's no point in matching.
0: So you say, oh, I quite fancy you, and you're waiting on somebody to say the first thing.
1: Oh, I fancy you, and then no one says anything, and it's like, oh, well, it expires, and then on to the next.
0: See, with my 30th wedding anniversary coming up tomorrow, I have never been on a dating website because it wasn't a thing. When I was a kid, do you know what the dating website was? You get a wee bit of paper with a home phone number on it, and that's what you'd phone, and you'd pray that our dad didn't answer. It's one of those. See, I used to phone, our dad would answer all the time, man. And he'd do the house number. He'd be like, 0141-6393. Yeah, but, oh, God, you just hear it. See, when the 0141 started, you thought, oh, God,
1: there
0: it's
1: was
0: the dad.
1: Quite a few people that met on Clyde One Dating back in the day.
0: Was it?
1: Yes.
0: Is there anyone listening right now who's married that met on Clyde One Dating? We're still together. It's still working out all
1: genuinely,
0: right.
1: Genuinely, I remember we had a couple that phoned in once and they'd met on Clyde One Dating. I don't think it's a thing anymore.
0: Is Clyde One Dating still a thing? No.
1: We've got Scots Go Dating now, but yeah. I don't think Clyde One Dating.
0: Which is a more generic thing.
1: Yeah.
0: But there was a Clyde One Dating. Is there anyone listening on 0141-951-1025 who met their partner on Clyde One Dating? Please let me know. I think it... And if you're still together, it's a miracle. I would just like my wife to calm down a wee bit, you know that way?
1: Mm-hmm.
0: Like, she seems to live this rock and roll lifestyle, which is fine when you're in your, like, 30s. There's a Clyde One Dater's phoning up now. But, oh my God, she's like, she's of a certain vintage now. She's still jumping about like a maniac, getting out all night and going to Dubai on a hen and fracturing her ankle.
1: And?
0: Coming home in a moon boot, and then we've got to go on our anniversary. I've got to push her about in a wheelchair. And imagine she wasn't here. I do think I'd be able to cope no
1: bother.
0: Can
1: I tell you a little something that I've been feeling of late?
0: Go on then.
1: I think you miss
0: your
1: wife.
0: Her.
1: Yeah, I think you've missed her when she was away, and I want you to tell her that you've missed her when she comes back.
0: I'm not telling her. Oh my God.
1: No, why not?
0: Because she would love that.
1: Right, with and?
0: Yes.
1: I think that'd be a lovely thing to do.
0: Oh my God, I've missed you so much, I can't cope anymore.
1: You've been lost without her, because you've mentioned it so many times.
0: I honestly can hardly tie my own shoelaces, completely lost them on. This has been the most stressful week of my life. But it's nearly done! It's all good! Right, I'm going to talk to some Clyde One Dating people, and I'm going to come back. Hang on.

0: So we're talking about dating websites, and we've forgotten there used to be a Clyde One Dating. I'm asking anybody out there met their partner on Clyde One Dating? Hello.
1: Hi, this is Dorothy. Hello, George and Cassie. Hello. My husband and I met on Clyde One Dating back in the day.
2: Oh, Dorothy.
0: Are you still together, Dorothy?
1: We now celebrate our 25th
2: anniversary. Oh, hey. I love that.
0: How amazing is that?
2: That is so good.
1: But in those days, it was only, going back so far, you just had to leave like a voicemail and you had to wait till someone get back to you.
2: Right.
1: So it was a bit long-winded, but going back so far, you just had to leave like a voicemail and you had to wait till someone get back to you.
2: Right.
1: So it was a bit long-winded, but yeah.

0: Let's turn around right today. We are looking at a pretty showery, miserable day. Highs of 16 and light rain till about tea time then. We've got a couple hours of sunshine. The sun's going to disappear. Tomorrow's going to be much nicer.
1: Barry at breakfast.
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0: What would you like to hear today? Is there a Monday song to start things off? Anything after 1990 is good for us. Doesn't matter what type of tune it is. As long as it's a good one.
3: We want to pick me up for a Monday morning.
0: Pick me up for a Monday. Yeah. Maybe you heard someone at the weekend. Maybe you're at Cassie's Jam Pot gig at the weekend. You might have heard a song. You thought, oh, Clyde will never play that. Maybe you're at one of my gigs. Maybe you're somewhere else. Maybe you're out and about. Whatever you were doing, if you've heard a wee song, you thought, oh, I'd love to hear that on Clyde One. Or if you've just got a favourite that we don't normally play, now is the time to stand up and ask for it. 0141 951 1025. You don't ask, you don't get. Phone lines are open. You can call me. You can WhatsApp me. You can voice note me. It's all the same number. It's 0141 951 1025. Are you ready for the throwback takeover? The floor is yours. 0141 951 1025. 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You get 5 minutes, so be quick.
2: Clyde One.
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0: M7 northbound is slow from Darnley towards Junction 1 at Dunbreck Road. Still looking heavy through the Charing Cross underpass Junction 18 and in the opposite direction from Denniston towards Junction 18. M74 1A Palmady, busy but it is moving along. Not too bad at the moment. Getting a good run towards Edinburgh on the M8 eastbound and north to south on the M80. And if you do spot any problems along the way this morning, you can give us a call or a WhatsApp. Same number, 0141 951 1025.
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0: And I'll write your name.
1: One of our best tunes. Oh, nearly choked him on saliva. There is Taylor Swift and Blank Space on Clyde One. Right, we're doing the throwback takeover. Let's take some calls. Hello, Clyde One.
2: Hi, Clyde One.
1: Hello, who's that?
2: Hi there, it's Scott.
1: Right, Scott, what's your song? What would you like to hear, pal?
2: We'd like to see if we could get We Found Love with Rihanna featuring Calvin Harris this way. What's going on this morning with the Clyde One dating?
1: Oh, with the Clyde One, I see what you did. Did you meet your partner on Clyde One dating?
2: No, definitely not.
1: I mean, the lyrics are We Found Love in a Hopeless Place, so I don't know if it's a compliment to Clyde One dating.
2: Fair well, that's what I was trying to get at.
1: All right, pal. See you soon. Have a good day. Hello, Clyde One.
3: Hi, George. It's David calling.
1: Right, David. What do you want to hear?
3: I was thinking maybe something by James Laid.
1: Laid by James is a tune.
0: Oh, we played that.
1: Oh, did you play that
0: on
1: the weekend?
0: Yes, we did. Gary did. Gary Spence.
1: That is honestly such an anthem. I love that song, but we need to make sure we play the radio version or it might be in a bit of bother. I'm going to line up Laid by James. Love it. See you soon.
3: Cheers, George.

0: There is you, somebody from the Kings of Leon. This is Bowie at Breakfast on Clyde One. So, here's the thing. The Traitors is on the telly. Everyone's talking about the celebrity Traitors. Richard E. Grant, maybe not playing the game as well as some people would have hoped. But, great telly.
1: It was so good. I'm a traitor.
0: Are you really? We're doing our own celebrity traitors. We had Rod do the draw. And it was round one, Hans from Frozen against Jafar from Aladdin. We have an outright winner. Can I have a drum roll, please? The winner is Hans from Frozen. That's quite a long drum roll, by the way. I don't think it merits like 10 seconds. Maybe three would have been suffice. I didn't go on about it. That was more a drum solo. Right. Hans from Frozen, 80% of the vote because he tried to date, was it Elsa?
1: Mm-hmm. And they went for Anna.
0: And then didn't he like the fact that she had all these magic powers? So he tried to find her sister, and that's kind of
1: intimidation. That was.
0: You can't be doing that. You know what I mean? Particularly that lassie, it's good with magic. Hans is through to the next round, and Jafar's going up the road.
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14: Paul's been in touch on WhatsApp to say that Glasgow Road heading out of Coat Bridge towards Bargeddy is completely closed off and all traffic is being diverted at the moment. M77, it's a little bit slow through Junction 2 just now. The M8 westbound from Royston towards 18 at Charing Cross, same if you're travelling the opposite direction. And the M8 eastbound, this is further east towards Edinburgh, you're going to get a good run at the moment. M74 is looking good as well, north to south, along with the M80. Anything else you do spot, the number's 0141 951 1025.
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16: 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Their biggest savings have just landed.

0: Die, die, Shakira and Burna Boy. This is Bowie at Breakfast, and it's time for us to go. Grant Thompson is with us.
1: No, he's not.
0: Oh, he's not? He's so wee, I can't see the other side of the desk. I just assumed
1: he's not arrived.
0: There. Oh, he's not here?
1: No.
0: Would you want to phone him? Do you think he slept in?
1: I feel like this is a regular occurrence now. He never made it back from holiday.
0: It's only on a Monday. You know what's that?
1: No, but he never
0: happens
1: made
0: a Friday.
1: It back from holiday.
0: That's right, last
1: time,
0: week.
1: And now he is late.
0: Maybe he doesn't want to work
1: Shall
0: on a Monday.
1: Shall we try and phone him?
0: Phone him. Okay. Phone him and see what he's doing. See what's happening. Wow. There we go. I hope he doesn't swear. Maybe don't put that up the microphone just in case. He goes, what the beep do you want? I hope he's still alive. Is he all right?
1: It's just ringing out.
0: Oh, my God.
2: Welcome to the O2.
0: Oh, you better leave a message.
1: Oh, I didn't.
0: Well, you just hung up.
1: Yeah.
0: He'll probably know when he... I wonder if he's going to do that thing, because I've done that before. When you wake up and you've slept in and you make the same kind of involuntary noise that you make when you step in really cold water, you know, if you go into a really cold ocean or something on holiday, you're like... Ah! Like that. It's the worst noise in the world. Right, we might just stay on then. I've always wanted to do the throwback hour, so I might get into the mix next. Who knows? Here's Gammy.

0: Cammy's looking like he's going to sell out his second night at the Hydro. Two nights. First one sold out completely. The second one more or less sold out too. This is incredible. You've got a wee bit of travel before we go?
1: Yes, the M9 eastbound just at the Kelpies at the moment. It's been an accident there. So if you're travelling in that direction, it's going to start to build up as you're approaching Skinflats.
0: Grant may or may not be coming up next here on Clyde One. And Gary's on the air after that. He's definitely going to be here. Then it's Super Scoreboard.
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0: what?
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25: 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Can I have some lettuce and some peppers? 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
27: 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Thank you very much for that, George Bowie. Grant Thompson here on Clyde One with the throwbacks after your news with Rob.
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28: The top stories this hour, Scotland's first drug checking service is opening in Glasgow today. It's a new AI system which will take samples of substances from users and show them exactly what they contain. Anne-Marie Ward is from Faces and Voices of Recovery UK and is cautiously optimistic but doesn't want other measures to be forgotten.
0: Of course we need to know what is in the drug supply, but knowing what's in someone's heroin is not the same as treating their addiction. Of course we support good harm reduction, but what I object to is harm reduction becoming the ceiling of all our ambition.
28: Scottish Government hopes the centre can be the first of many, with facilities due to open later in Edinburgh, Dundee and Aberdeen. A mum from East Dumbartonshire is campaigning to get firework control zones introduced across her area. Laura Miller lives in Kirkintilloch with her six-year-old daughter Grace, who's neurodivergent and struggles with loud and unexpected noises. With Bonfire Night now a month away, Laura is hoping the council will help to put alternatives in place.
1: It's not about banning fireworks altogether. I'm just looking to create another solution for neurodivergent people in East Dumbartonshire, people who are distressed and really upset with these loud noises and can't control it.
28: Spokesperson for East Dumbartonshire Council said they'd be happy to discuss their current position on control zones with Laura. BT has agreed a rescue deal to save TalkTalk from administration. The group will buy its consumer and wholesale businesses in a move protecting telecom services to millions of households and public services. Esch golfer Michael Stewart's been left with a dilemma after finishing joint fourth at the Dunhill Links. It means he qualifies for next week's big money Spanish Open, but it clashes with the end of the Tartan Pro Tour. Good result at Glen Eagles. We'll see him book a spot on next year's Challenge Tour, and Michael says he's got to be sensible.
4: At the minute, my decision is probably going to be, I'm going to have to go and play the Tartan Pro Tour final next week. I don't want to be left in limbo with potentially nowhere to play next season after a great season, so that's where my head's at right now.
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28: Some rain spreading in from the west. It will turn brighter later this afternoon, looking at a high of 16 Celsius. That's the latest. I'm Rob Waller.
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27: Morning, start of a brand new week. 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
27: Are you ready for an hour of throwbacks? Grant Thompson here on Clyde One. I'm in the mix for the next hour. Got Black Eyed Peas and Lady Gaga coming up. I'm going to start with this from Britney.

giving me proper holiday vibes, and you know that I love a holiday. There's Little Mix, and that is Reggaeton Lento on Clyde One. Grant Thompson here. How is your weekend? Are you hitting Monday refreshed or not so refreshed? Let me know, and I'll get you a shout between now and 11. You can get me on WhatsApp, you can voice note, or you can message. And it's 0333 20 20 400.

Kyle Cruiser and Dynamite going to put up for Rachel, Abia and Lauren, who are working away today. I'm going to need a wee uplifting tune to get our spirits high. Well, hopefully that done that from Kyle Cruiser. Grant, we're getting holiday ready, says Lynn. We're on our way to Benidorm in a few days' time. Oh, you're going to love Benidorm. My mate took my recommendation. She's in Benidorm, went to Cafe Benidorm at the weekend, said it was the best night of her life. In a few days' time. Oh, you're going to love Benidorm. My mate took my recommendation. She's in Benidorm, went to Cafe Benidorm at the weekend, said it was the best night of her life. So you know where to go, Lynn. Morning, Grant. Paul here, heading to Knock

0: 2400 is my number on WhatsApp. Let me know what's happening with your Monday and I'll get you a shout, and I'll get straight back in the mix next. Got some Deepest Blue and some Christina Milian coming up.
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Christina, Amelia, and AM to PM. Hi to Chris, who's been on. Grant, I've just had my credit card statement in the email this morning after 3 days in New York. How much can you spend 3 days in New York? I'm guessing quite a lot by the tone of your message. Morning, Grant, stuck in the van as usual, doing the rounds. Countdown to Milan is on at the end of the week, though. That's from Adam. And morning to Olivia, who is loving the tunes in class this morning. Thank you for getting in touch. Deepest Blue coming up. Duck sauce first, though.

0: such a good year for dance tunes, 2003. One of them, Deepest Blue and Deepest Blue. Morning, Grant. I'm going to give a shout out, please, to David and Andrew on our way to Pembrokeshire right now. That is a long drive. Is it work or is it pleasure? Hi, Grant. Any chance of a wee shout, please? Got a day off today. This is from Nicola. So I'm having breakfast right now and then I'm going to catch up on the Traitors. Oh, you will not. I mean, you've not missed a lot, to be fair. Last episode was very, very good, though. Cannot wait for that this week. Is there any chance, Grant, you could give a shout out to Rob and Michelle, who have sent a picture from the Maldives? It is 44 degrees and we are chilling by the sea. That picture looks like something you would get on a postcard. That beach is so white. Sea is so blue. Oh, that's just what I wanted to see on a dull October's morning. Thank you, Rob and Michelle. Have a great holiday. 0333 20 20 400 is my number on WhatsApp. You can voice note me or you can message me. Let me know where you're listening this morning. If, like Rob and Michelle, you're listening somewhere stunning, and let me know what you're doing and I will get you a shout before 11. So if you get in touch in the next 5 minutes, I'll be able to make that happen. Got some Zara Larsson coming up. And if you're a fan of your boy bands, got one of the biggest boy bands of the 90s on before 11 as well.
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Mike pulls at our send and class. Take a plane to Ibiza. Morning, God. Wonder if you could give my son, Daniel, a massive shout out, please. It's his 21st birthday today. Happy birthday, Daniel. Don't do anything I wouldn't do. Shout out to Gary and Waldo on the way to Inverness doing IKEA deliveries. Sounds like heavy work. Cheers. Can you please tell Waldo to stop sleeping? As long as he's not driving, that's fine. Hi to Ian, who's been on Grant last day today after 10 shifts in a row, but going to see Scotland tomorrow night. Hopefully we can get a winlet Saturday. That would be class. If you love your 90s boy bands, this is for you. Five.

0: Hannah Larson there and Lush Life. Morning, Grant. Going to give a shout-out, please, for Terry here. A little bit worse for wear in work this morning. We've seen Kevin Bridges last night, but it was worth it. As long as it was worth it, then you're fine. Lola is having a chilled day today after doing the great Scottish run yesterday. That is what you need. Talked about this a couple of times, but I done the kilt walk, which is nothing like the great Scottish run, I'll get that. And it's like 4 years ago and didn't take the next day off, and it's the biggest mistake I've ever made. My mate Barry done the great Scottish run yesterday, and unlike Lola, didn't take today off and also went to the pub after it yesterday. But sensible as me. Right, tomorrow, 10 o'clock, another hour of throwback tunes in the mix. If you need an hour's playlist for anything, you can listen back to any of the throwbacks from the last month. Just get on our Rayo app and type in throwback. Your news at 11 coming up, and then details on how you could win £725,000 this week on Make Me a Winner. 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
17: Got something new from Taylor Swift coming up in the next 10 minutes on Clyde One. It's just gone 11 o'clock right now. Rob has your latest news.
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13: Clyde One.
19: The top story is this. We're hearing that Scotland's first drug checking centre will not be opening in Glasgow today as planned. Short statement says there are operational problems. It doesn't say what they are. The centre near the drug consumption room is aimed at reducing the increasingly toxic supply of substances by letting people find out what's actually in the drugs they're taking. But some are sceptical that it will reduce harm. Amory Ward is from Faces and Voices of Recovery UK.
20: Asking any addict to give up some of their drugs to get tested is just, you know, it's a middle-class fantasy as far as we're concerned.
19: Scottish Government says the centre will help people make safer choices. Bonfire night's now just a month away, but one Glasgow mum is determined to see changes around fireworks put in place before then. Laura Miller is asking East Dumbartonshire Council to introduce firework control zones and protect children like her daughter Grace. She says she wants to raise awareness of how fireworks can affect autistic and neurodivergent people as well as animals.
21: If you've not got anyone in your close bubble experiencing that trauma, then you're not going to be aware of it. It's not spoke about, so I think that's why it's mainly targeted to animals who are getting distressed, but there's a whole load of other groups of people there that are not being discussed.
19: Council say they'd be happy to discuss their current position on control zones with Laura. A Glasgow woman has been disqualified from owning animals for 18 months after leaving three dogs and a cat without food or water while she went on holiday to Blackpool. Catherine Stewart's pets were found at their home in Castlemilk after she falsely told an SSPCA inspector that her sister was looking after them in July last year. 14-year-old Pomeranian Chihuahua called Tasha was discovered with a string of health problems and has since died. And Celtic beat Rangers 5-4 in yesterday's Tennent's Sixes final at Brayhead. The competition for former players returned over the weekend after a 33-year hiatus. The two clubs returned to real club football this weekend after a three-week international break.
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19: Some rain spreading in from the west. It will turn brighter later this afternoon, looking at a high of 16 Celsius. That's the latest. I'm Rob Waller.
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17: On Friday, David's got the call that no one ever thinks they're going to get, but everybody wants to get. 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
22: Clyde One.

There's Pink, and that is Raise Your Glass. Morning, 11:15. Grant Thompson here. There was loads of that at the weekend. Actually, I've got to ask you something, because I got accused of being rude at the weekend, and I don't think I'm many things, but I don't think I'm a rude person. So I was at a birthday party on Friday night. You know when you got a birthday party, you meet people you haven't seen in ages. Some of them, you've not got a lot to say. And you just haven't. Like, it's people that maybe you've not seen in ages. Other than, you know, how have you been? Yeah, how's your mum? Yeah, fine. There's nothing else you do have to say. And I hate that awkward silence in a conversation. So I'm chatting to these two people I haven't seen in quite a while. And the chat starts to fizzle out. So I just go, well, it was lovely to see you. I think I maybe clapped my hands up a bit. Well, it was lovely to see you. And turned around to Gavin and my pal Laurie and continued the conversation I was having 5 minutes before. And they started laughing and went, that was really rude, by the way. You clearly wanted rid of those people. No, I didn't. I was just ending the conversation and letting them know that, right, it was nice to see you. Chat again sometime, probably 10 years, and moved on with the... Is that rude? Or is that... How do you naturally end a conversation? Is there maybe a more polite way of doing it? 0333 20 2400 is my number on WhatsApp. I'm going to play you Ray in just a minute and Taylor Swift right now with her new one. This is called Patient Zero.

0: I don't think it's that rude. Gillian, what are you saying?
1: Good morning, Grant. It's Gillian. And I don't think you were rude at all.
0: Thank you.
1: I mean, I've been in a conversation with somebody before, and then suddenly they pull their phone out and start scrolling. I thought they wanted to show me something, but they were actually just cutting me off and back to their phone. That is what is really rude.
0: I mean, that is rude. Imagine you're chatting to someone mid-conversation and just start scrolling on TikTok. Would have been worse if I'd done that.
2: Clyde One. If you're Scottish, Tromso might sound strangely familiar. Mountains? Hardly exotic. Islands? You've got hundreds. Whales? You might have seen those. Cold, dramatic weather coming in off the sea? Please. 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Well, because every now and then, the sky turns magical green, red and beautiful. So, think of Tromso as Scotland with bigger special effects. Fly direct from Glasgow with Norwegian.
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Here is Ariana Grande. This is Clyde One.

0: Rihanna there and Rude Boy. Morning, Grant Thompson here. Do you know, I wish I could get into Strictly. Like, I just, every time it's on, and it was on Saturday night, we were in the house, we're having a dinner, and I went, Gavin, I'm going to turn it off. I just can't get into it for some reason. Anyway, I'm going to spoil it, so if you've not watched it from Saturday night, don't listen right now. Okay, so Chris Appleton was the first celeb to be voted off Strictly after going head-to-head with Jamie Winstone at the weekend. We've got more on that and the rest of today's showbiz, and you can check it out on our website right now.
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13: Wherever you're heading, if you want to share a laugh, the latest, or an actual in-person chat, on the train, you can.

Tasha with Austin on Clyde One. Some rain throughout this morning and afternoon. It'll dry off by this evening. Highs of 16 degrees across Glasgow in the west. It felt a bit like October this morning. I mean, I know it is the 5th of October, but it actually felt like October this morning. The nights are getting darker. Autumn is here. It means a lot of family time indoors. 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

0: She's from Slovakia. That's someone I've always wanted to go. Always fancied Bratislava. That's Adela and Ain't in LA on Clyde One, and she's in Glasgow in January of next year, 17th of January. She plays the O2 Academy. Grant, going to do a shout out, please, for Olivia and Michael coming back from Oban after a lovely weekend away. Oh, that was nice. Do you know something I don't like? I love Oban. I don't like the drive up to Oban. Gavin likes it even less. He says that my driving makes him feel sick when we drive to Oban. It's the windy roads to Oban. Nothing to do with my driving. Keep it at Clyde One. Rob's got your latest news at midday next.
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7: The top stories this hour. There has been a delay to opening Scotland's first drug checking centre. A statement blames operational problems at the base near Glasgow's Safe Consumption Room. They'll be using an AI system to take samples of substances from users and show them exactly what they contain. Amory Ward is from Faces and Voices of Recovery UK. She's cautiously optimistic but doesn't want other measures to be forgotten.
8: Of course we need to know what is in the drug supply, but knowing what's in someone's heroin is not the same as treating their addiction. Of course, we support good harm reduction, but what I object to is harm reduction becoming the ceiling of all our ambition.
7: Scottish Government hopes the centre can be the first of many. A Glasgow woman has been banned from keeping animals for 18 months for leaving three dogs and a cat without food or water while she was on a trip to Blackpool. Catherine Stewart's pets were found at a home in Castlemill after she lied to an SSPCA inspector claiming her sister had been caring for them. One of the dogs, a 14-year-old Pomeranian Chihuahua named Tasha, was found seriously unwell and has since died. Stewart is now under supervision after admitting three animal welfare offences. 27-year-old man has been taken to hospital after being seriously assaulted at Staines Cemetery and shot yesterday. Officers were called out at 10 past two. They're looking to speak to anyone who saw it, and those who have CCTV or dashcam footage being asked to share it. The US has withdrawn all its bombers from RAF Fairford. The Gloucestershire base was at the centre of a suspected terror plot last week. Six men have been arrested and bailed in connection with the incident. And Ayrshire golfer Michael Stewart's been left with a dilemma after finishing joint fourth at the Dunhill Links. It means he qualifies for next week's big money Spanish Open, but that clashes with the end of the Tartan Pro Tour. A good result in Glen Eagles will see him book a spot on next year's Challenge Tour.
9: At the minute, my decision is probably going to be, I'm going to have to go and play the Tartan Pro Tour final next week. I don't want to be left in limbo with, like, potentially nowhere to play next season after a great season. So that's where my head's at right now.
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7: Some rain spreading in from the west. It will turn brighter later this afternoon, looking at a high of 16 Celsius. That's the latest. I'm Rob Waller.
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4: Best Friday, you could be winning £725,000, and you could be following on from last week's winner, David. I mean, he was over the moon. He was speechless when he got the call. And on Friday night, he was still helping out his mates up at their allotment. I don't think I would have been going to an allotment if I'd won £700,000. I'd be going to someone else. £725,000 up for grabs this week. And if you enter Make Me A Winner now, we've also got a chance for you to win a Scotland-only exclusive of £10,000 at the end of the month. 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
2: Clyde One.

Clive One with Rosie and Bruno Mars, and that is Apata. We are the home of Bowie at Breakfast on This Morning Show, where we're asking you to tell us your celebrity crush. Now, this was all to win tickets to the Pussycat Dolls at the Hydro on Wednesday night. Cassie came out with a belter. Johnny Bravo was her celebrity crush back in the day. Like, was it the hair? Was it the pecs? Not as bad as George saying Madame Chalet from the Wombles. Let's just move on. I work with some unique broadcasters, some very talented broadcasters, but definitely unique broadcasters. Tomorrow, we have got this guy in the studio. Now, this is ahead of his album launch show at the Barrowlands on Friday. We are going to get the first exclusive play of his brand new single, Nothing Here Worth Taking. He is Dylan John Thomas, and he is great chat. He's going to be on Bowie at Breakfast tomorrow when you get up at Clyde One. And let's get him on right now. Here is Heaven Knows You're Lonely. Yeah.

0: Now there's a bit of Monday motivation for you, David Guetta and Sia and Titanium. Speaking of which,
1: the Clyde One
2: Throwback Takeover.
0: That's what I'm looking for right now. Some Monday motivation. What would you like to hear? Or what do you need to hear today to get you through Monday? Let me know. You call the shots at 12:30 on the Throwback Takeover. And there's a couple of ways you can get in touch. Probably the best way to do it is to voice note or message me. And I'm looking for a throwback tune. So something you haven't heard in like forever. Something that when we hear, we'll go, wow, that's a throwback. Well done. 10 out of 10, you. And the number you need to WhatsApp is 0333 20 20 400. You can text me alternatively on 61025 with my name Grant at the start. So throwback tunes, nothing new. Think something pre-2020 and something that's got a bit of Monday motivation in it that'll get us through Monday. 0333 20 20 400 to be on the Throwback Takeover. That's the number for WhatsApp. I'll give you 5 minutes to get in touch and I'll get you on the air at 12:30. 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
1: Thank you so much, as always, for all your shouts. Some good ones today on the Throwback Takeover. A lot of good Monday motivation coming up. Right, Louise, you're first on. You good?
2: I'm not bad.
1: Right, your weekend out of 10 for me. How was it?
2: Oh, busy. So it depends what you're looking for.
1: Well, was it a good busy or a bad busy? Because it could go either way here.
2: Good busy. I was photographing a wedding, so it was good busy.
1: Must be really hard if you're a photographer to blend in so that you don't get in the way, but then you get the best shots at the same time.
2: I've got red hair, so it's a wee bit difficult for me.
1: So you struggle a wee bit to blend in.
2: Just
1: but you get to
2: bit,
1: call the shots. You get to tell people where to stand and what to do.
2: Yeah, that's not as easy as that.
1: Do you airbrush the pictures afterwards or do you leave them raw?
2: No, I leave them raw.
1: You think you'd have to airbrush mine to be fair? To give me a list of stuff to do. Right, first song on the Throwback Takeover. What are you after?
2: Alternate and Free.
1: I said Monday motivation, and I think you've delivered here. Yeah. Here it comes.
2: Cheers, thank you.

0: Throwback Takeover on Clyde One, Ultranati and Free. Hi to Sharon and everybody working at the charity shop in Kilmacombe who are listening in. So many good shouts. Louise has had a good shout. Stephen's been in touch. Sharon's on meal prepping in the kitchen. I'm loving the Throwback Takeover. Thank you so much for getting in touch, Sharon. Let's do one more and we'll take a voice note. And it should be JP. What are you saying?
1: Hey, Grant. How you doing? How about a catatonia and road rage? I have not heard that in ages. And that's the first one that popped out of my head when you announced the throwback. So, good one for a Monday. Cheers, mate. Bye.
0: This is definitely a throwback. Also, how random that just randomly appeared into your head.

0: It's the kind of song that would not be out of place on a beach bar, wouldn't it? Chico, Jason Derulo melody with DJ Goja. Before that, I think you get 10 out of 10 for today's Throwback Takeover. I asked for Monday Motivation and you delivered. We had Catatonia and Road Rage and Ultranati and Free. Gary Spence is here from 2. Throwback Takeover is back at 2:30. And I'll do it again tomorrow as well, where you get to choose the tunes. Got something new from the script coming up in the next 10.
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1: Make me a winner.
3: Clyde One. You know

Kelly Clarkson there and Stronger. Grant Thompson here. I'm very distracted today. There is a smell of freshly baked bread in the studio, and it's because I've got a freshly baked loaf with me. I didn't bring it into work, but Gary Spence baked me a loaf. He used a bread maker, right? But still, how nice is that? I had no idea that Gary Spence was a master baker. Cannot wait to get up the road and slice that and get a nice sandwich for my lunch later. Gary and Stephen are here from 2 o'clock and they have got a secret guest on the show today. Now, they have 50 seconds to try and work out who they are speaking to. The mystery guest will be on the show after 4 o'clock. I genuinely have no idea who it is either, so make sure you're listening after 4 to find out who that is. This is brand new from The Script. It's called Scars Align. You don't need to-

0: was a line.
1: If I didn't tell you that was a script, you would know instantly it was a script, right? Brand new song, that is called Scars a Line. After one, I have got a wee bit of 90s dance from Urban Cookie Collective. It's not that song. That one, you're it's not that one. It's the other one I'm going to play after 1 o'clock. All your latest news coming up next.
2: Okay. 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
10: 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Due to essential maintenance, overnight closures continue on the M8 eastbound between junctions 18 and 16 from 10 p.m. till 6 a.m. Sunday to Thursday until Saturday the 21st of November. The eastbound on slips at junction 19 and 18 will be closed. Sign diversions will be in place. There will be separate daytime traffic management measures on the eastbound carriageway only. For details, visit swtrunkroads.scot.
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18: You know, Charlie Bigham says the best things happen when you're not rushing. Take a good marinade. Not much seems to be changing, but quietly, everything is. That's why Charlie rests the chicken for his tikka masala in spiced double cream for so long. Sure, it takes time. But then again, if you're looking for shortcuts, you're in the wrong kitchen. Charlie Bigham's slowly does it.
1: Something from the 90s from Urban Cookie Collective coming up on Clyde One after one. Right now, here's Rob Waller with all your latest news.
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0: the top stories this hour. Scotland's first drug checking centre has not opened as planned today. The statement is blaming operational problems at the base near Glasgow's Safe Consumption Room. The Scottish Government hopes the new centre will help detect synthetic opioids that can raise the risk of overdose and death. Amory Ward is from the group Faces and Voices of Recovery UK, and she wants to see more action being taken.
6: The figures are obviously deeply concerning and, you know, abhorrent, and continuing like this year after year, and so many people are dying, it's getting to the point where it's unforgivable.
0: A care home at Greenock could be shut down after inspectors found elderly residents were being put at risk. The care inspector has gone to the Sheriff Court to try and cancel Larkfield View Care Centre registration after an unannounced visit in April uncovered serious concerns on cleanliness, food safety, falls and medication. The watchdog says it's working with Inverclyde's Health and Social Care Partnership to make sure the home's 89 residents are getting the care they need. More than 160 North Sea oil workers could walk out this month, with union chiefs saying it could seriously disrupt the UK's fuel supply. Staff at Apache have overwhelmingly backed industrial action in a row about pay. United's Stevie Davis is rubbishing the operators' claim that a strike wouldn't stop other producers using the pipeline.
19: Of course, Apache are always going to say this, but if the Fortis Charlie goes down, which we believe it will, it could result in a lack of pressure in the system, the whole Forties pipeline system going down. That's about 30% of the UK's oil and gas supply right there.
0: UK government spokesperson is urging all parties to work together to resolve the issue without disruption. A Glasgow woman has been disqualified from owning animals for 18 months after leaving three dogs and a cat without food or water while she went on holiday to Blackpool. Catherine Stewart's pets were found at a home in Castlemilk after she falsely told an SSPCA inspector her sister was looking after them. And Rangers beat Celtic 5-4 in yesterday's 10-6 final at the Brayhead Arena. The competition for former players returned over the weekend after a 33-year gap.
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0: Some rain spreading in from the west. It will turn brighter later this afternoon, looking at a high of 16 Celsius. That's the latest. I'm Rob Waller.
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1: On Friday, we paid out £700,000 to Dave. I didn't know whether to laugh or cry when he got the call from Gemma. He's now spending the cash. And this time next week, you could be spending £725,000. If you win on Friday, you get the cash on Friday instantly after the call. 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
22: Clyde One.

So when I said Urban Cookie Collector, bet you weren't thinking Feels Like Heaven, the other song from in the 90s. Afternoon, Grant Thompson here. I'm going to play Stella Lefty next. How's your Monday going? All good? We had a belter of a dinner last night. I'm still not over it. Made a KFC fakeaway. So you know how KFC are doing the dirty Louisiana burger? I thought, I can try to be healthy and not have takeaways as much. I thought, right, I cannot be bothered doing a Sunday roast, but I want a wee treat. I will go make a KFC fakeaway. And it was surprisingly easy to make. I give it a 10 out of 10. I actually had a wee bit of an embarrassing incident in the supermarket before then. So I was having a treat, but I wasn't having a takeaway. So I'm like, right, I'll get the stuff to make the fakeaway and I'll get us a wee ice cream for after it. So it'll be like a takeaway, but it'll be a bit healthier. And I brought the Magnums, well, they weren't Magnums, home, and Gavin went, right, what's this? Right, he promised me a treat. Why is it own brand Magnums? The reason I got own brand Magnums and not, which by the way, were run about the same price as Magnums because they were on Club Card deal. The reason I got them is because the Magnums were on the top shelf of the freezer and I couldn't reach them because I'm 5'4".

Scala there and Sweet Loving. Hi, Caroline Grant. Thank you so much for playing Urban Cookie Collective. Got me ready for our team building afternoon. Team building afternoon. Does that mean you're going out to the pub and calling it team building? It's Cookie Collective. Got me ready for our team building afternoon. 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Does that mean you're going out to the pub and calling it team building? It's not just what happens in here.

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2: Clyde One.

Justin Bieber, Beauty and a Beat from Clyde One. The showers are going to die out this afternoon. Highs of 15 degrees in Glasgow right now. The next couple of days actually looking decent. Quite a bit of sunshine, but it is going to get cooler. Like down at 4 and 5 degrees overnight for the next couple of nights. I'm still not putting my heating on. I don't care how. We'll see if I can get to the end of the week without putting my heating on. Big well done, by the way. If you were doing the Great Scottish Run yesterday, the 10K and a half marathon, seen over 35,000 people take part, which is a record number. Absolutely incredible scenes. I remember one of my first jobs at Clyde One when I started here was broadcasting live from the Kingston Bridge, because a part of the Great Scottish Run goes over the secondary carriageway of the Kingston Bridge. That was very cool, like somewhere you wouldn't normally get to go. Not ideal when you don't like heights and it's a windy day, but still was pretty cool to be there. So well done if you were taking part yesterday. Hopefully you've got a day off today. This is James Blunt, who is in the Celebrity Traitors at the moment. His brand new tune is Circles on Clyde One. Do you

0: always puts a smile on my face hearing that Travis song. There is Flowers in the Window, and before that, Celebrity Faithful, James Blunt and Circles. My only issue I have with the Celebrity Traitors is the days that it's on the telly. So Thursday and Friday this week. Can the BBC not move it, please? Can you not adjust your schedules to my schedule? Like, I go out on a Friday night. We got plans this Friday night, which means you have to watch it on Saturday and avoid social media for any spoilers. Anyway, Celebrity Traitors back on Thursday and Friday of this week. Alex Warren and Somber coming up before Gary Spencer too.
1: Grant Thompson, Clyde One.
2: At OXO, we know us Brits can be rubbish at saying how we really feel. Sometimes food just says it better. Whether it's a spag bol peace offering, a date night risotto, or some chicken soup TLC, you can say it without saying it. We've got you. Just crumble in some of that original OXO flavour for a meal that means a whole lot more. OXO. Let the flavour do the talking.
1: Get the latest showbiz news at ClydeOne.com.
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8: 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Due to resurfacing, there will be overnight closures of the A98 until Tuesday the 21st of October from 8pm until 6am each night. There will also be overnight closures of the A82 northbound between Dalnotter Interchange and Dumbarton Road from Friday the 9th until Monday the 12th of October. 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

0: He's the first to be announced for the Glasgow Summer Sessions next year in June. Somber, and that is Homewrecker on Clyde One. Have a lovely Monday. I will be back tomorrow after Bowie at breakfast at 10 with an hour of throwback tunes. Super Scoreboard's back tonight after we weekend off. Gordon Duncan, Andy Halliday and Roger Hanna taking your calls, and we'll react to that win for Scotland on Saturday night against North Macedonia, and we'll look forward to tomorrow's game. It's Scotland-Slovenia at Hampden tomorrow. Super Scoreboard between 6 and 8. Gary Spence on between 2 and 6. Spence versus Shazam, the big I am, and the throwback takeover coming up, and a special guest. But who? Find out after 2 on Clyde 1. The news is next.
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4: 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Essential bridge maintenance works are scheduled on the A725 at North Alderston Bridge, James Street, Bells Hill, between Bells Hill and Cope Bridge from 8pm on Friday the 9th of October for approximately 6 months. Both carriageways will be reduced to a single lane in each direction of the A725 between Belsey Hill and Shawhead Junctions. James Street Bridge will also be closed to all traffic for the duration of the works except for pedestrians. Significant delays are expected. 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
0: Listen, I know, it's Monday, but that's what we're for. We'll get you through. We are Clyde One, it's 2 o'clock.
14: Across Glasgow and the West.
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14: Clyde One.
15: The top stories this hour. The Scottish Government is set to miss its targets for tackling child poverty by miles, according to a highly critical report. The Joseph Rowntree Foundation says one in five children is living below the breadline, and there needs to be a much bolder plan if the problem is to be eradicated. First Minister John Swinney insists progress is being made.
16: We've already seen some success and some progress. We've got 100,000 children being kept out of poverty in Scotland because of the measures of the Scottish Government. We've got lower child poverty than the rest of the United Kingdom, and that will remain the absolute focus of the Scottish Government.
15: The Unite Union is warning a North Sea oil worker strike will seriously disrupt the UK's fuel supply. 95% of Apache workers have rejected a new pay deal, with more than 160 of them due to begin walkouts this month. The operator says there will be no impact on consumers, but Unite's Stevie Davies says strikes could shut down the Forties pipeline system.
17: Well, it's 30% of the UK's oil and gas supply. That's a fact. At the end of the day, of course, Apache are always going to play this down, but the risk is real, and Apache need to come to the table with a meaningful, acceptable offer to resolve this dispute.
15: A Glasgow woman has been disqualified from owning animals for 18 months after leaving three dogs and a cat without food or water while she went to Blackpool. Catherine Stewart's pets were found at her home in Castlemilk after she told an SSPCA inspector her sister was looking after them in July last year. A 14-year-old Chihuahua called Tasha was found with a string of health problems and has since died. Stewart, who's 37, has been placed under supervision after admitting three animal welfare charges at Glasgow Sheriff Court. The United States has withdrawn all of its bombers from RAF Fairford after it was the centre of a suspected bomb plot last week. Six men have been arrested and bailed. And BT has reached an agreement to rescue the broadband provider TalkTalk from going under. The £400 million deal will protect 900 jobs.
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15: Persistent patchy rain continuing for most of the afternoon. Highs of 16 Celsius. That's the latest. I'm Leslie DiMascio.
14: Clyde One.
0: All right. Let's start another week. Let's begin the countdown to another life-changing call. And by the way, we launched something special today. Two chances to win. Let's talk about what you would do with £725,000. A Scotland exclusive on top. Every time you enter this month, you'll be in with a shout of winning an extra £10,000. Even more reasons to play. Somebody's going to get a call on Friday. And that somebody right now is thinking exactly what you are. They're thinking, what's the point? I'm not going to get the call. Here's the thing, though. They're still going to play. And if you want to play right now for £725k and £10,000 for somebody who lives in Scotland, and that's guaranteed. Here's how you play. This is how to guarantee your entry. 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And if you're over 18, you can play now. Gemma Atkinson's back in to make that call on Friday. Again, to somebody who's thinking exactly what you are right now. And nobody in the history of these calls thinks they're going to get the call. Somebody will, though. Somebody is going to win 725,000 life-changing pounds. 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

0: Podcast, Miss Jackson. We're back, and we're glad you are as well. So, school run today, and it's always a bit of an issue. You know what I mean? It's always a hassle. Everyone just wants to get where they're going. Drop the kids, run.
1: Are you dropping them in the car, or are you walking them?
0: So I'm in the car. Charlie goes first. Sorry, twins go first, then Charlie.
1: Okay.
0: So they're at different schools. Obviously, they're at that age. And we got an email from school a couple of weeks ago. Just it was titled Parking, right? Now, every school sends these emails, and they're quite right too.
1: Of course, yeah.
0: And it basically just said, look, if you're going to have to drive into the school, if you're going to actually driving the school, do this, do that, you know, everyone, let's work together and try and drop kids off further away if you can. Totally fine, totally on board. So I sent them an email afterwards saying, listen, hello, further to that email, there's a nursery along the road and it's a nightmare. Could you maybe just sort of have a similar word with them? Because like there's parents of little ones just dropping the car in the street and you literally can't get through, and that bit of the nursery is worse than the actual school.
1: Okay, right.
0: So, you know, maybe give them some of the same chat. I get an email back about 6 hours later saying, good morning, Mr. Spence. We have forwarded on your email on your behalf. And I'm like, well, don't do that. Ruth's like, you're going to end up on the local Facebook notice board. Do you know what I mean?
1: You're going to be one of these people.
0: I'm one of those parents.
1: I had a similar situation, obviously not involving schools because I don't have kids, but I might have appeared on a Facebook notice board and I didn't even know that I appeared on it.
0: Did somebody park outside Greg's again? Did someone take your space?
1: It was something to do with a tree and it was not my fault, but it was outside my house. So, there we go.
0: Right, well, that's the next few hours sorted. We'll get to the bottom of that. Here comes Zara Larsson.

0: goes without saying, but I'll say it anyway because that is very much the gig. Hope you had a nice weekend. And if not, well, there'll be another one along soon. Meantime, let's get you through it.
1: Yeah, let's hope you haven't appeared on our Facebook community page. Probably not across the weekend. That's a bad one.
0: By the way, I remember when Ruth Spence said to me, she said, you're going to end up on one of those Facebook page, the local Facebook page.
1: Yeah.
0: And I said, no, don't worry. If I end up being talked about there, I will sue them for GDPR reasons. And then I thought, hang on a minute, forwarding on my email without permission, I'm pretty sure that breaks the same.
1: Yeah, that's no. Right, Gary. Sue the schools. That's a good look. Sue the schools. Yeah. That's one to go for. Yeah, exactly.
0: Paul and Rachel will love me for that.
1: Yeah, sorry, no jotters this year. Because Mr. Spence actually took $2 million off us. So there we are.
0: Anyway, point stands. The nursery patents are worse.
1: Yeah. Oh, sue the nursery. Yeah, exactly. Get fired into them.
0: Well, I suppose, yeah, they're making plenty of money. So anyway. Right, anyway. Throwback takeover. We've got a range Fighting of themes cash. To pick from here.
1: Yeah, what are we going for? Let's go for. We can do parking.
0: Drop offs.
1: Drop what?
0: What school runs?
1: No schools, because we've done schooling kids before.
0: Right. Drop offs, runs. What we find every day is that the more tenuous it is, the better the songs.
1: Yes,
0: because
1: exactly.
0: That means you can just choose a good song and link it back somehow. And what to do is leave us a voice note now. 0333 20 20 400. We've got two big throwbacks coming up, and you get to choose them.
1: Dropping is good, like dropping off.
0: Yeah,
1: something like that,
0: or a drop.
1: Yeah, a drop.
0: 0333 20 20 400.
1: That's what they call the bit in the dance song, Gary. I don't know if you know this,
0: right, okay.
1: When it sort of like builds up and people quote wait for the drop, and honestly they love it. So I've heard.
0: Drop us a note now and we'll get your hits on.
1: 0333 20 20 400.
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3: Lots of lovely songs for you to play today as per. The hits, the throwbacks, and right now they're chosen by you.
4: Yeah, keep them coming on 0333 20 20 400. Send us a voice note if you want your song on next.
3: How you doing, Jen?
5: I'm good, how are you?
3: Not bad. I noticed on your WhatsApp name you've got Jen with a couple of love hearts.
5: Yes, I do.
3: Yeah. How old are you? 12?
5: I wish.
3: So you've asked for Snoop.
5: Yep.
3: That was quite good, actually.
5: That was decent.
3: Thank you. How was your weekend, Jen? What did you get up to?
5: It was good. I had a family thing on Saturday.
3: What was the family thing?
5: So, my granny passed away quite a few years ago. So, every year at our birthday, we always have a family meet-up. So, it was a wee afternoon tea with the family.
3: Right. Love a wee afternoon tea. That sounds nice. She'd have loved that.
5: Yeah, definitely.
3: Because, of course, like, that's, you know, your gran's house, your granny, your nana's, whatever you call her, that's somewhere everybody goes to meet every single week for so many years.
5: Definitely, yep.
3: And when you went there, did you always leave the house with about three carrier bags full of stuff?
5: Aye, and it was always our frozen soup that she made as well, because I love that.
3: See, when grannies discovered freezers, like, the world changed.
4: Oh, totally. I mean, in saying that my gran, I mean, she's probably still got, like, remember that? Remember the custard you used to get, the powdered custard?
3: Yeah.
4: She has a wee tin of that is from 1997. Dates mean nothing to her.
3: No. They don't do dates.
4: No, they don't
3: do dates. They do that tin test.
4: What's the tin test?
3: I think, I need someone really old. I'm sure if you tap the tin and it doesn't explode, you can eat it.
4: Great. Brilliant. Bulletproof.
5: That sounds legit enough.
3: Yeah, that's the one. Jen, listen, I'm so glad you all got together with the family. Hope you have a good week. Here comes Snoop Dogg.
5: Thank you, guys. Have a

0: It's just after 2:30. Throwing it back on Monday afternoon. Nice to be here with you. We're really glad you're here. Gary Spence, live with Stephen till 6.
1: Hello to Graham, Mitch and Suzanne, all asking for Snoop Dogg, Drop It Like It's Hot as well. Hope you enjoyed that one, guys. Hello to Fiona. Hello to Lauren Louise as well. John Paul, hello to Gillian. And 0333 20 2400 is our number. You can get in touch anytime.
0: Yeah, it's absolutely jumping this week already. And here comes one that works.
2: Gary, for the throwback takeover, what about Blur and Park Life?
0: Self-explanatory, really. And who doesn't need this on a Monday? Blur. Clyde.

0: Bugle with Ultranate. Oh, sorry, we've got the clip. Yeah,
1: I think you'll find us Ultranate.
0: That's what she informed us of a couple of weeks ago. I couldn't believe it either, and I'm afraid you're going to have to give me time here because I've been saying it a certain way on the radio since I was 14 years old, since her first big hit was out. So it's going to take a while to say Ultranate. So there she goes. I've never seen her do it live. I've seen her doing loads of socials for it. How do you even sing like that?
1: Ultranate. I think there's probably what we would call post-production in that song, Gary. I don't think that she is standing there going like that.
0: Stephen's all about the drops and the post-production today.
1: Listen, I'll keep you right when it comes to music production, Gary. You know,
0: someone else who will, Calvin Harris. Big Calvin's on before 3, and that amazing new song by Katsai. It's just one of the best radio songs of the year so far, and I cannot wait to play that for you soon.
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1: Make me a winner.
3: Clyde One.

0: Jerry Cinnamon on Clyde One.
1: There he is, there's your bowl, Jenny.
0: And there we were at the weekend. We were at Barra's Art and Design for Cassie's Jam Pot events. I was guest DJ at the weekend. It was amazing.
2: It did look absolutely jamming. The videos were absolutely class.
0: The good news is I now know where Barra's Art and Design is because I met a mate for a couple before. That's the joy of a daytime event.
2: Where did you think it was?
0: I went for a wee saunter after a few drinks in Babity Bousters, which is still the one. Love all the pubs around that way. And took a wee saunter with my headphones down to what I thought was Barra's Art and Design, and it's actually the place next to the Clutha.
2: Great, brilliant.
0: So anyway, it was all right. I made it in the end, and I loved it. Met so many amazing Clyde One listeners. Congratulations to Cassie putting on a great event. This is Clyde One. Here they come, Sugar Babes, all over Glasgow and the West.

0: Okay, get ready for Scotland's biggest guessing game. It's just about 3 o'clock. Hello to Jen, hello to David, Michael, Sarah and Johnny Boy. It's all 333-2020-400 any time we're on the air. We played this song last week and Stephen did something that resulted in so many messages coming in. So I'm telling you now, on the spot, you're going to do it again.
1: It's DIY SOS and Margaret is about to find out what the guys have done in their garden and also in their house. Right, Margaret, I know it's been a really tough time for you. We've been working so hard all week. We hope you love it. But, Margaret, open your eyes. Today this could be... Oh, my God! I can't believe it! I can't believe it's going to make such a difference! It's amazing! Oh, my God, I can't thank you enough! By the way, DIY SOS is tremendous.
0: It's like Long Lost Family.
1: It is.
0: In bits every time.
1: Absolutely tremendous times.
0: May be on the air forever.
1: They always use that song.
0: Here comes a game that lasts forever. The Big I Am is next after 3 o'clock. News on the way.
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0: Yes, number one for over 50 years, and that's all thanks to you. It's Clyde One. It's 3 o'clock.
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3: The top stories this hour. There's been a breakthrough in a pay row between Glasgow City Council and a major union. Unison Scotland had been refusing to put a deal on a new pay and grading system to its members because of concerns that some workers would lose money. Now, council bosses have agreed to provide 3 years of payment protection for those facing wage cuts under the new system. Chris Sirmani is the branch secretary.
15: What this also does is allows us to move to a ballot of our members where we are able to tell them exactly what we think about the proposals the council have put forward. But we need to be clear that there's still not enough there and we will be fighting for more.
3: We've asked the council for comments as well. Next, a mum working for NHS Lanarkshire says an employability scheme with the health service has transformed her life. 250 NHS jobs are being made available to parents in a bid to tackle child poverty. It's as the Joseph Rowntree Foundation warns the Scottish Government is going to miss its targets for tackling the issue significantly. Mum Murray Doyle says joining a similar programme 2 years ago has lifted money worries.
16: It's nice to break away from the shopping list and go, I could get the fancy one instead of those little things, you know, and just being able to treat and take the boys out a bit more and not having to plan something 3 months in advance to see if we can afford it.
3: A 27-year-old man's been taken to hospital after a serious assault at Stane Cemetery in Shotts. It happened yesterday afternoon at 2:10. Police are looking for witnesses. Troon golfer Michael Stewart has a tough choice whether to compete at this weekend's Big Money Spanish Open or the Tartan Tour finale, which could secure him a spot on next year's Challenge Tour. He has both options after a stunning fourth place finish at the Alfred Dunhill Links Championships at St Andrews.
17: Links golf is very much a leveller for a Scottish guy anyway. It's obviously great to put four rounds together and contend, especially in a field that's this strong, so I am delighted about that.
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3: Persistent patchy rain continuing for most of the afternoon. Highs of 16 Celsius. That's the latest. I'm Leslie DiMascio.
6: Clyde One.
0: Okay, stay there for Ella Langley choosing Texas. 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Which, controversially, I think looks really, really boring. I know it's all picturesque and you've got wee hotel rooms on stilts and clear blue water, but you're not telling me by day two you're not trying to find the animations team, right? 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Five entries for a fiver? 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Standard network rate supply. You got to be over 18. And by the way, all the rules for this network competition are on the website. The website's also got online entry for you and all the phone entry details as well. It's makemeawinner.co.uk. It's your chance to win £725,000. Now you can start this incredible journey with the same thought process as every other person who plays, which is, I've got no chance of getting this call. But here's the thing. somebody will, because somebody does every week. And somebody this Friday, just for picking up the phone after lines close at 5, will win £725,000. It's Yes, it's 61025. Good luck.
6: Clyde 1.

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1: Guess who? Let's go! The Big I Am.
2: The Big I Am.
0: Think we're going to be catching up with the big man this week. Right now, let's do Scotland's biggest guessing game. Just after 3 o'clock, Stephen's got four clues about a very famous person. They might be real, they might not. We'll find out next. That's when the clock starts. 5 minutes to get your guesses in and a good old shout out on the radio.
3: This is a real person that you're about to guess, and here is clue number one. I am someone with an old man's name.
0: 0333 20 20 400 is the number, just in case you didn't know. If you're first, you get a clap, even if you're wrong.
3: Okay. First person is Linz with Harry Styles. Is Harry an old man's name?
0: I think Harry's an old man's name.
3: Bruce Forsyth. It is not. It is not Bobby Davro. It is not Terry Wogan. It is not Jim Carrey. It's not Rhapsody Nesbitt. It is not Robert De Niro. Rhapsody Nesbitt, Jamie, is not a real person. It's not Roger Sanchez.
0: That's great.
3: It is not Jimmy White, Billy Piper, John Legend, or Jim Beam.
0: What's great about Roger Sanchez as a guest is that a lot of people will instinctively just name old people, but actually Roger Sanchez, if I'm saying that, he's playing in his 60s now.
3: Yeah, he probably is.
0: Anyway,
3: yeah.
0: That's a great shout. 0333 20 20 400.
3: It's not Jimmy Fallon, Jeremy Clarkson. It's not Winston Churchill. Just having to block somebody for being stupid and you're blocked forever. Goodbye. It is not Hugh Grant. It's not Trevor McDonald. No, I'll tell you why off air.
1: 4 minutes.
3: It is not Timothy Chalamet. It's not Stan Laurel, Donald Trump, Benjamin Button. It's not Benedict Cumberbatch. It is not Jerry Cinnamon. It's not Bill Gates. It's not Rita Ora. It's not Doogie Vipond.
0: Roger Sanchez, the, and I'll speak in papers talk here, the Another Chance hitmaker,
3: yep,
0: is 59 years old.
3: Wow.
0: There that's incredible.
3: When's his 60th?
0: Next June. So great, don't excellent. Worry, we've got plenty of time.
3: I will book it off. It's not Norman Cook. It is not Prince George. It is not Jeremy Kyle. It is not Gary Barlow, Bernard Matthews. It is not Roger Bannister. It's not Clint Eastwood, Billy Connolly, Tom Jones. It is not George Bowie. It's not Bob Mortimer.
0: Fatboy Slim, Norman Cook, the Praise You and Rockefeller Skank hitmaker, is 63 years old.
3: 63.
0: That's incredible.
3: He's surely a granddad as well, Fatboy Slim, you think.
0: I think he might be.
3: He might be, yeah. Right, it's not David Attenborough, Frankie Boyle, Richard Hammond. It's not George Ezra or Ronald Reagan.
1: 3 minutes.
0: Who's he got? Woody and Nelly. One of them. One of them's got kids.
3: It is not Bernard Ponsonby. It's not Bob Monkhouse. It's not Tim Henman. It's not John Mackay. It's not Vic Reeves. It's not Brian Adams, Mel Gibson. It is not William Shatner. These are just old people that you're guessing here. I am someone with an old man's name. And clue number two is I am someone who had a moustache.
0: Woody and Nelly Cook's mum, of course, right now on Greatest Hits Radio. Great times, great oldies. She's live on the other side and right now we're going to the phones. Hello, mate. Sorry to interrupt. You all right?
4: Yeah, I'm not bad. Yourself?
0: I'm good. What's your name?
4: Ian.
0: Ian, nice to meet you and congratulations. You have just won the Big I Am.
3: Well done, Ian.
4: Oh,
3: well done. What did you have for your lunch, Ian?
4: Put your phone on. I had a...
3: You tongue toss here? What's going on?
4: Baked beans were decorating the hall.
3: Right. I feel like I'm in about five conversations here, Ian. I'm not going to lie here. Like, you talking to us? Are you talking? Who are you talking to here?
4: I'm talking to you, guys. Okay, I
3: brilliant.
4: Get my wife to put the phone on so she could listen. She thinks I'm kidding on.
3: Right, okay, right. Okay, fair enough. So, anyway, you were telling us about your lunch. It sounded like it involved beans.
4: Yeah, baked beans and toast with kind of curry powder mixed through it.
3: It's a first.
0: Yeah.
3: It's a first for the lunch that we've had. Is that a regular for you?
0: Mentally, I'm just walking backwards.
4: Yeah,
0: from
4: yeah, I like baked beans and toast.
3: Yeah.
0: That's great. So are you doing this for a living and you're in partnership business with your wife or are you just doing something you've been talked / forced into in the house?
4: Something I've been forced into.
0: Right, okay. Yeah. No need for the slash there. Right, we'll come back in a second. Firstly, we need more clues.
3: Well, no, we don't know quite yet. I am someone with an old man's name. I'm someone who had a moustache. And we'll get clue number three once I've done a few shouts. Hello to Chloe, hello to Jenna, hello to Chris. We've got Alan, Tracy, Andrew, Sam, Lisa, Sarah. Hello to Heather, Gary, Heather, Kieran, Sophie, Ewan, and hello to Susie.
1: The final minute.
0: 1 minute away from Cammy Barnes. Blue on the way as well. Right now it's the Big I Am on Monday afternoon.
3: Clue number three is I often appear on people's t-shirts. I often appear on people's t-shirts.
0: Right. That's got me.
3: I am someone with an old man's name. I am someone who had a moustache. I often appear on people's t-shirts. And I'll give you clue number four because we're running out of time. I'd have been great at the 1% club.
0: What exactly are you doing right now, Ian, decorating wise?
4: Oh, we're doing the hall. Do you want to know why I got it so quickly?
0: Aye, without giving anything away.
4: Because it's part of my middle name.
0: Right, oh, okay, right, there we
3: okay,
0: go.
3: Okay, right, great.
0: Anyway,
3: right.
0: Back to the question. When you're doing the hall, are you glossing?
4: Yeah, we're doing the gloss and the banisters.
3: Oh, God, the worst. The
0: worst. Would you normally be at work today, or are you retired, or what's the script?
4: Yeah, well, I'm off at the moment.
0: Right, okay. You'll want to get back because nothing can be harder than what you're doing right now.
3: Yeah, that's what. Yeah. See, glossing banisters, that's what painters and decorators are for. Well done to Gary Kirkwood, who got it right. Who else have we got here? Lisa McCloskey, also correct. Dave, Brad, also who is getting it right? Laura, Polly got it right. Elvis got it right, funnily enough. Elvis. Hello to Lorraine, Stuart, and Neil, all getting it right, but Ian was the first person to get it. And I am.
4: Albert Einstein.
0: Yeah. There we go.
3: He would have been great at the 1% club.
0: So what's your middle name, Ian?
4: Ian Albert McKenzie.
3: I was hoping it was going to be Einstein.
0: Was that your wife just giving you a wee cheer there?
4: Yeah.
0: Oh, that's amazing. And on a scale of 1 to 10, how do you think she'd rate the job you're doing right now in the house?
4: Well, she says a 10 to my face, but really I think a 3.
0: Right, okay, yeah. Fair enough. Sounds about right. Thanks so much for hanging out. There goes the big I am.

0: Blue, Fly By, Monday afternoon. But Stephen Mill, can you name all four members inside 10 seconds?
1: Yes, oh, yes I can.
0: Oh, he's good. You're good. That's when he buys time.
1: Duncan James, Simon Webb, Lee Ryan, Andy Costa.
0: There we go. He knows his Blue. Listen, Gnarls, why do I find it so hard to say Charles and Gnarls? It's because I don't roll my R's, and that's why you call Carl Kennedy...
1: Carol Kennedy.
0: And it sounds like Carol as in the Brune.
1: Yeah, but I can say Gnarls Barkley, no bother at all.
0: But I find it really hard. Anyway, it was a massive hit. It's called Crazy. They're back on tour next year.
1: Lots and lots of people get in touch for The Big I Am. It was Albert Einstein. Scott got it right. Ben got it right. Well done to you guys. Hello to Emma McPhee, who also got it correct. Steve Wood. And Steve did get it right. It is also a correct winner's enclosure for David as well. Hello to Gary, hello to Joanne. Also got Marie, Jim, Larry, Elaine also getting it right.
0: Meantime, Brian writes, that was a poor one. Folk would have been thinking of someone young with an older man's name, not an old man with an old man's name.
1: I think you've made that conclusion in your head, Brian. At no point did I suggest that.
0: So, yeah, Brian, you're not getting blocked. You're lucky. You're one of the lucky
1: Brian's
0: ones.
1: Not getting blocked. I mean, he's obviously decided to message in and, you know... Everyone knows that he's wrong on this, so that's fine.
0: It's 0333 20 2400 anytime we're on the air. So good to be with you. Let's get Monday done.
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0: sounds like this. £725,000 could be yours this Friday.
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2: Clyde One.

0: Okay. I think I've worked out how we're going to do this. Because we are, as anyone who works with us, Stephen, will testify, we are solutions men.
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1: We are good, yes.
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0: Yeah, it's an incredible bit of kit and, you download it, it's so easy. I can say that because Stephen tries to spend years talking me into so much like this.
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1: Completely tax-free. Yeah! Make me a winner.
2: Clyde One.

0: Clyde One, Monday afternoon. Do you know what? There's absolutely no buzz like the buzz after a massive running event.
1: So I hear.
0: Yeah.
1: So I see.
0: Yeah, same. I was down at Tony Glen yesterday for Charlie's football, and some of the parents are like, yeah, you know, it wasn't quite my PB, but I managed the great Scottish run in 41 minutes, and I'm like, I'm just out of bed.
1: Yeah.
0: So anyway, we were coming back up through the East End after, through the cross.
1: I am rough.
0: And just so many people out and about. It was great to see. The city was buzzing. Congratulations if you took part. This is Clyde One.

0: Just played that new Cat's Eye song. I think it's one of the best radio songs of the year. It's called Animal. We love it, and we love that you are here. 2 till 6, it's me, Gary Spence, live with Stephen Mill.
1: Okay, after 4 o'clock, we have a mystery guest joining us, and we literally don't know who it is.
0: Yeah, it's what we call a floating feature. It's called 50 Seconds to Fame. The last person who was on this was Ainsley Harriott.
1: Yes.
0: So me and Stephen can only... We basically got 50 seconds through asking them questions to find out who they are, and we're promised it's a good one today. Also, speaking of good ones, Adela, brand new music coming up. The start of it sounds like that Miley Cyrus song.
2: It's your party, we can do it through now. It's your party.
0: How's it go again?
1: Yeah, it's...
0: Because we dance.
1: We can't stop.
0: We can't stop. That's it. Yeah. Anyway, it's not that. It's Adela. Ain't in LA. We'll always get there in the end. Listen, it's a team effort.
1: Well, you're going to have to stay tuned to find out what it actually sounds like, bro.
0: News headlines next at 4 o'clock.
3: Yeah. Clyde One.
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0: Hey, Monday afternoon in Glasgow and the West. This is Scotland's number one. It's Clyde One. It's 4 o'clock.
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15: Clyde One.
17: The top stories this hour. A 21-year-old man has died after being assaulted during a disturbance in Royal Exchange Square in Glasgow at the weekend. He was taken to hospital in the early hours of Sunday, but passed away earlier today. Two men, aged 19 and 20, have been arrested after the disturbance, but those arrests aren't connected to the death. Police are still investigating and are asking for anyone who was in the area around 3 o'clock in the morning on Sunday to contact them. Glasgow City Council is promising not to fire and rehire 23,000 staff in a major U-turn. The local authority had been locked in talks with the Unison Union about a new pre-grading system to replace a scheme that discriminated against female workers, but it will see some staff facing a pay cut. The council threatened to send out P45s when talks collapse, but now Unison's accepting the offer and will be putting the deal to its members. Here's Branch Secretary Chris Sermani.
18: There's still too much detriment, and a lot of that detriment is skewed towards the lower paid workers in the lower grades. We're clear that whilst there has been movement forward in terms of improvement secured, there is not enough, and we are going to continue the campaign to put more money into the overall pay bill.
17: The council says it's a fair deal. The Scottish Government's being warned it risks missing legally binding child poverty targets by miles unless there is extreme action. The Joseph Rowntree Foundation's latest report shows one in five children is still living in poverty and is calling the situation shocking. Chris Burt is the Associate Director for the charity in Scotland.
19: It's also feeding political disaffection. You know, the insecurity that people are feeling is then when they hear politicians promising big change and they don't see it. That frustration just grows, and down that path, there'll be dragons.
17: John Swinney says the government is committed to cutting relative child poverty to below 10% by 2030. And BT has reached an agreement to rescue the broadband provider TalkTalk from going under. The £400 million deal will protect 900 jobs.
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17: Persistent patchy rain continuing for most of the afternoon. Highs of 16 Celsius. That's the latest. I'm Leslie DiMascio.
15: Clyde One.
0: Do you know what? One of the best things I've seen on socials this year so far is the moment where Gemma Atkinson gets Natalie. Natalie, who was screaming her way into the weekend a couple of weekends ago. We caught the moment where she's on her phone with her banking app open and sees the money land. It's the stuff of dreams. And she started her journey thinking what everyone thinks, that she's never going to win, but she still played. And you can play now for £725,000, as well as the Scotland exclusive we've launched on top. Somebody in Scotland is guaranteed to win £10,000 whenever they play this month. You can play now for 725k. That's what Gemma Atkinson is going to give away on Friday at 5pm when lines close. 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
15: Clyde One.

0: This is exciting. This is well exciting. We've got an amazing new jingle. Stephen, wait to hear this. We've got an amazing new jingle for our game, 50 Seconds to Fame. Now, we've done this a few times before.
1: I'm looking forward to this.
0: This is absolutely stunning.
2: Clyde One.
3: When will we work out who's famous?
4: I don't know how much the opinion rose, but...
0: Not enough.
4: I think for your next sort of progress report or whatever you have...
0: She's done with probation.
4: I don't mean that.
0: And she's still trying. That's new.
4: No, but you'll have sort of like quarterly, like sort of checkups and stuff like that.
0: Performance reviews.
4: That's what I was looking for. That is top of your performance review.
0: Sorry, I'm playing it again.
4: Yeah.
0: I'm playing it again because we don't know when we'll be playing it next.
2: Clyde One.
3: When will we work out who's famous?
0: 50 Seconds to Fame. We'll do one question at a time.
4: Okay.
0: Stephen, go.
4: Hello, mystery person. How are you?
5: I'm well. How are you?
0: That counts as a question.
4: Yeah, of course.
0: I recognise this voice. Have we met before?
5: I don't know.
4: Oh, I recognise your voice. Are you a singer?
5: Yes.
0: Is singing your primary reason for fame?
5: You're going to get this right now. No.
4: Okay. But you're in the sort of like showbiz industry. You're like an actor, a comedian, or something like
0: that. That's three questions.
4: Sure.
5: I think you're going to need to formulate that into one question, my friend.
4: Are you an actor?
5: No.
0: Are you a sportsman?
5: Yes.
4: I think I know who you are.
0: Do you travel a lot for your job internationally?
5: Every week.
0: By the way, those words there, he said every week, like Drew McIntyre.
5: Exactly like that.
4: You're not Drew McIntyre, are you?
5: No.
4: You are Joe Hendry, aren't you?
5: Say his name and he appears.
4: Tremendous. Hello. How there you doing? Is. You all right?
5: I'm doing good. I was impressed with that. You could have got that. Did you know it by the second question?
0: Yeah, more or less. But, you know, it's radio. We're trying to make it interesting.
5: I hear you. Wow, what a pro. Awesome.
0: So where are you? I mean, I can see you're in a hotel room of some sort. It looks quite... Please don't be your house. I've not even said it out loud yet. I was going to say, obviously, the very bland room. Right.
5: It is my house. Well, it's pointed at the ceiling. What you expect from the ceiling? You want a mural up here or something? I'll work on that for next time.
0: How are you?
5: I'm doing well, my friend. How are you?
0: Yeah, not bad at all. Thanks for coming on. This is incredible.
4: I mean, Gary, you're actually speaking to someone who's competed in a Royal Rumble.
0: Yeah, this is insane.
5: That is true. I have competed in a Royal Rumble and a WrestleMania.
0: Mm-hmm. We were talking about the 5K minute earlier, and one of the questions was about the capital of New York State, which I thought was New York, and Stephen said was Albany. And I said, oh yes, famous site of what Royal Rumble, Joe Hendry? Come on. I'd love to beat a wrestler here.
5: You could definitely beat me on that. My wrestling knowledge is, I didn't get into wrestling until I was a teenager, so you're going to have me beat on early wrestling knowledge. Go for it, you tell me.
0: That's funny you should say that, because I know who you are, know who Drew, I know who the big names are, but I don't watch it every week now. I have got a mastermind specialist subject, which is WWE pay-per-views 1985 to 1994. I wasn't old enough to remember 1985, but that's obviously when WrestleMania started. I'll keep you right there as well, Joe. This is your legacy.
5: All right. Are you about to challenge me to a match now? Getting very hostile.
0: I can hear an alarm going off in the Cash for Kids office saying, what an idea.
4: That would be amazing.
0: Not happening, mate. You couldn't handle my big elbows. But 1990.
5: Wait, your big elbows is in like your elbow strikes, or you just have abnormally large elbows?
0: I messed that up. My elbow... What did Randy Savage call it? Yeah.
5: You started off well. We were respecting your wrestling knowledge, but now it's fallen apart now. But carry on.
0: It was the Knickerbocker Arena, 1992, where Ric Flair beat you all.
4: I can't believe that we're still talking about that. Yeah.
5: That is probably the most, one of the best rumbles of all time. That one was iconic.
0: Yeah, just amazing. Glory days. Right, we know who you are now. We're going to chat more next. I know you've got an album out. He is an international WWE superstar. More with Joe Hendry next.

0: Clyde One.
1: When will we work out who's famous?
2: Monday afternoon, here we are live with WWE Superstar. I love saying that when it's about a Scot. Joe Hendry, come on down. And by the way, this whole Netflix deal, I mean, being a WWE superstar before was a big deal, but it must just feel like it's gone intergalactic now, right?
3: Yeah, absolutely. I mean, it's just, you know, Netflix is such a huge platform. Being on that every week, you know, it's sometimes easy to forget how many people are watching what you're doing. WWE is the universal language. Everybody loves wrestling. Everybody understands wrestling. And now for it to be on Netflix, this huge platform, is so cool because all my family, it's so easy for them to watch me now. They've all got Netflix, so all the family back home can kind of keep up with what I'm doing.
4: I'm so glad you said that because I remember my uncle had Sky. We didn't have Sky when we were younger, and I used to get...
3: See, I didn't have it for a long time either.
2: A lot of people's first Sky was actually B Sky B, the Squareo.
4: Oh, the Squareo back in the day, but that was before I got it. I used to have to get my uncle to tape things for me. Like, you know, tape the Royal Rumble or SummerSlam and stuff. It's just amazing. I just checked there, by the way. I Believe in Joe Hendry, sitting on 13 million views on YouTube as well. Wow.
3: It is indeed 10 million on Spotify, but who's counting?
4: Yes.
2: What age did you say you got into wrestling as a teenager?
3: So I became a super fan when I was like 14. I got into it through the video games. I liked the video games first, and then I saw The Rock's promos, and that was it. I was hooked after.
2: You might just answer my next question. I mean, for me, it was Randy Savage, the Macho Man, Macho King. For you, who's up there? Who is the one?
3: I mean, The Rock is the one. That was the reason I got into the business. That was, to me, you can show someone, anyone who's never seen wrestling before one of The Rock's promos and they immediately understand what wrestling's all about.
2: It's incredible because his crossover has been insane, as is yours now as well.
4: I was going to say, Joe, is your first movie role going to be $25 million or whatever it is that The Rock got paid for Scorpion King?
3: Hey, if someone wants to offer me $25 million for a movie, go ahead.
2: So here you are, Joe, you know, touring the world. You are an actual WWE superstar. You got your music going on. We'll talk about that next. But, you know, whilst all these crazy things are happening, there must still be boxes in your head you want to tick. Like, tell me about one of those outstanding dreams. I think I know what it might be.
3: For me, what would be a dream is I've wrestled in Scotland for so many years. I've been doing this for 13 years now, but I've never wrestled in Scotland as a WWE superstar. So that's my big goal.
2: That's got to be the dream.
3: Oh, it is, of course. We're coming at the Hydro in January. And look, nothing's guaranteed, but if enough people say his name, he's going to appear. So I need Scotland to get behind me and demand
2: say
3: that Joe Hendry
2: his
3: appears.
2: Name.
3: Yes, there we go.
4: Absolutely. By the way, obviously, you are not just a wrestler. You're a musician as well. I mentioned your song from a few years ago that's sitting on 13 million views on YouTube and I believe 10 million on Spotify as well, but nobody's counting. You have a new album coming out this month as well.
3: I do indeed. It's called Beyond Belief. We've got 11 original feature-length songs on there. I'm super excited for it. The fan response has been amazing. It's very cool as well. Like when my last release started to blow up, it started to show up in little charts here and there. And the thing is, the best way to help me do this again is if people actually download some of the songs. So it's like, check them out everywhere music can be heard. But if you really want to help, download your favorite song from the album. I will say, the most popular song from the album has been Fire Logan Paul. If you want to support, get on iTunes and get them downloaded.
2: Yeah, like you say, who's counting when it comes to downloads? Joe is. I'm counting. October 5th, today. We're so happy to have you on. The last guest we had on at this point for this game was Ainsley Harriet. So, Joe, you're in a... This is the scale we've got. This is the wide range.
4: This is the net that's been cast wide.
2: A genuine WWE superstar from Scotland. We're so happy to speak to you. Good luck with the album, and we will say your name in January.
3: And hopefully I'll be able to see you there. Thank you for the support, guys. Appreciate it.
2: All the best. Joe Hendry, everybody.
4: Joe Hendry,
2: incredible.
4: Cheers, Joe.
2: Mate, that was stunning.
3: Thank you.

0: The script, break even. Oh, we've always got room for the script. That's what we need. In and out. Monday's pretty much done. Thanks for spending it with us. Do you know, I remember seeing them at Tea in the Park, 2014. So they were on just before Rihanna. She was headlining. Mm-hmm. And my fiance at the time wanted to... Sorry, that's my wife. I haven't had more than one fiance, right? Wanted to see Rihanna. So it's like, cool, we'll do that. And you know what it's like at a festival? You're kind of like watching people you might not have queued up to see just to start making your way down the front.
1: Yeah.
0: I wasn't over, so it's like, cool, we'll do that. And you know what it's like at a festival? You're kind of like watching people you might not have queued up to see just to start making your way down the front.
1: Yeah.
0: I wasn't overly excited, and it's one of the best live shows I've seen.
1: That's

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13: Great Western Road is looking heavy at the Botanics, Queen Margaret Drive. They've got delays of around 10 minutes just now. M74, busy but moving just before Junction 1, the cut-off for the Kingston Bridge, just the usual for the usual there. Same can be said for the M77 southbound, that's between Plantation and 1 for Dunbreck Road. Let's take a wee look at the Clydeside Expressway. It's busy just before 19 for Anderston Cross, and Motherwell Road is looking heavy as well at Edinburgh Road. That is northbound slow traffic there. I will keep you right up to date.
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0: It's just so easy, nice and easy. What an amazing record. Olivia Dean, Man I Need. It's time for, I can't say this with a straight face.
1: Say it, Gary.
0: I don't want to because it's just...
1: Say it and then hit the music.
0: It's time for the 4:30 big one.
1: At 25 to 5.
0: Listen, it's because we said his name. How good was it having Joe Hendry on?
1: He's a legend.
0: Messages flying in, albums out today. Right, here comes a Sunday night anthem. I've got 3 hours off them every single Sunday night for you. It's one of the biggest things on the Rayo app. Download it now if you haven't yet. R-A-Y-O. Just search for Sunday night anthems there. And get a load of this. Leo and Bushwhacker.

0: So we've solved the start. We know what that was. Miley Cyrus, Party All Night.
1: Nope.
0: We Can Party.
1: Nope.
0: We Can Party All Night.
1: Nope.
0: Party in the USA.
1: Nope.
0: Right, tell us then.
1: We Can't Stop.
0: That's the one. So that's the start bit, but this sounds like it could be anything out of like 2014, 15, 16, an amazing time for music. This is Adela, Ain't in LA. Adela, A-D-E-L-A. If it's not your new favourite song, give it a couple of plays. Trust me, it will be. It's class. Just played Leo and Bushwhacker, one of my wee Sunday night anthems. 3 hours of dance music power just to finish off the weekend. You can catch up any time on Real. Let's catch up with the latest travel news next, right here.
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0: Clydeside Expressway is moving fairly well for this time. I suspect over the next half hour it'll get busy again, though. And when it does, I'll let you know about it at Junction 19 for Anderson Cross. Motherwell Road is moving a wee bit better, though. That's northbound at Edinburgh Road, just at Newhouse. M77, southbound, got delays between Plantation and one for Dunbreck Road, 10 to 15 to get through there. M74 northbound looking busy as well, just before the Kingston Bridge cut-off. And to the west end, Great Western Road at Hillhead, Queen Margaret Drive, usual slow traffic there for this time.
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0: sounds like this. £725,000 could be yours this Friday.
1: And it's a guaranteed winner. Make me a winner.
2: Clyde One. 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

0: It's time.
1: Clyde One, Monday Night. I mean, that is a Lewis Capaldi banger. Given the tempo of his songs, that is a Lewis Capaldi banger.
2: Of course it is, yeah, absolutely. Right, 5K minute every single day on Bowie Breakfast with Wholesale Domestic Bathrooms.
1: And this is where we rerun the fun.
2: Lee was on today. He is a painter and decorator and heading to Cyprus on Wednesday. Oh, but did he have the cash in the back pocket on the plane? Well, let's find out.
1: Now, who did Scotland's men's football team play at the weekend?
3: Macedonia.
1: Complete the well-known phrase, once in a blue what?
3: Moon.
1: Which popular band contains members Kimberly, Ashley and Nicole?
4: PCD.
1: In what city would you find the Notre Dame Cathedral?
2: Did you say the Venga Boys?
3: Paris.
1: What is the name of Tom Cruise's new movie released at the weekend?
3: Pass.
1: Which search engine shares its name with a cartoon rabbit?
4: Bing.
1: How many lungs are in a human body?
3: Two.
1: Selena Gomez, Steve Martin and Martin Short star in which Disney Plus series? Which global world famous brand of Scotch whisky originally started in Kilmarnock?
3: France.
1: Boo, moo and splash are all examples of what in the English language? Oh, I didn't know that either, but Cassie knew it was a what?
5: It was
1: an onomatopoeia.
5: Yes, onomatopoeia.
1: That's what it was. I can't believe you got that. That was class. What
5: it was
1: did
5: a
1: we
5: four.
1: Get? Got a four.
6: Onomatopoeia. So I guess.
2: Onomatopoeia.
6: No, I say onomatopoeia.
2: Well, you say it wrong.
6: I don't know about that. Well, in true onomatopoeia spirit, drat. Hey, listen, if you missed the game, we rerun the fun just before five every night, but they're back tomorrow. Scotland's biggest breakfast show, giving you the chance to win £5,000. It's, of course, Bobby at Breakfast, right here on Clyde One.

0: Ariana Grande, Monday night. Hope you're all right. Hello to Dion and Scott. They just got married on Friday. Congratulations.
1: Congratulations, guys.
0: All the best. Many happy years once you've paid off said wedding. That's how it goes. Lots of love from all your colleagues at ScotRail. Andy's been in touch. Nice one. 0333 20 20 400 anytime at all. Let's do
1: Spence versus Shazam.
0: That's happening just after 5 o'clock. Not vintage form, it's fair to say. But
1: no, I think you've hit a lull again. I think your mum will be calling you up and saying, what's going on here, Gary?
0: Listen, it's a new week. Right.
1: I just remembered. I messaged you yesterday for your mum to give me the answer to a very, very important question.
0: Which is, where did she get the comfiest bed in the world from?
1: It's so comfy.
0: And it started a fire on the family group chat.
1: It's not Gary's mum's bed, just to be clear. It's the one in your house.
0: In my old room. It's the one I sleep in. And Stephen got to sleep in it once because he was staying there. And it's the greatest bed in the world.
1: It is the greatest bed I've ever been in my life.
0: It turns out, after much going back and forward, it turns out it might be about the mattress topper. I'll get you the brand next.
1: Okay, thank you.
0: News on the way at 5 o'clock. Hey!
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0: 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Pleasure, as always, to be with you on this icon of a radio station. It's Clyde One. It's news time.
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19: The top stories this hour. A 21-year-old man has died after a disturbance in Royal Exchange Square. Our reporter Molly Chulett is there.
20: Police were called here when trouble broke out just after 3 a.m. on Sunday. A cordon was in place all day yesterday after a man was seriously assaulted. He died in hospital earlier today. Separately, two men have been arrested in connection with the incident and a second assault.
19: Next, a breakthrough in a pay row between Glasgow City Council and a major union. Unison Scotland had refused to put a deal on a new pay system to its members because of concerns that some workers would lose money. Now, council bosses have agreed to provide 3 years of payment protection for those facing wage losses. Chris Sermani is the branch secretary.
21: This allows us to move to a ballot of our members where we are able to tell them exactly what we think about the proposals the council have put forward. But we need to be clear that there's still not enough there.
19: Now there's a warning that Scotland is on course to miss child poverty targets by miles.
22: People's childhoods aren't being what everyone's childhood should be. Fun, loving, where you learn, where you explore your own potential. And that is a tragedy.
19: Chris Burt speaks for the Joseph Rowntree Foundation in Scotland, which is calling for radical change. The Scottish Government says progress is being made. A care home in Inverclyde could lose its licence over serious safety concerns. The care inspectorate found Larkfield View Care Home Centre in Greenock didn't provide a clean, safe or dignified setting for its 89 residents. Inspectors have now applied to have the operator's registration cancelled. Scotland-wide man Finlay Curtis will be in the squad to face Slovenia tomorrow after an impressive performance for the under-21 side last week. Boss Sebastian Pocognoli says the recall is fully deserved.
23: It was clear for us that we want to make this bridge between the two groups to show also that when you do good, you come back. And it is also a signal for the rest of the group.
19: Tomorrow's game kicks off at Hampden at 7.45.
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19: Patchy rain finally drying out this evening to leave a dry night. Temperatures down to 6 Celsius. That's the latest. I'm Leslie DiMascio.
18: Clyde One.
0: Right, here we are then. Monday pretty much done. That makes Friday seem even closer. This Friday, Gemma Atkinson is in with her very cool glasses to say congratulations, and it's a big one this week. I mean, when is it not? £725,000 in the pot this week, and in a Scotland exclusive, every time you enter Make Me a Winner this month, we will enter you into a draw for an extra £10,000. 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
3: Okay, are you ready? Hey, are you ready for this? Are you hanging on the edge of your seat? Probably not, but it makes me nervous. And it's just gone 5 o'clock. Stephen's got six songs. May this week be better than last.
4: Yes, mate. Are you ready to get cracked on with song number one?
3: Let's do it as we've done it for the best part of a decade and now doing it with Scottish City Link. Here we go. Sandy Beat, make the rock around.
4: 1-0 Gary Spence.
3: Off to a flyer. I can't remember what came first. I think it was that, but there's the different version, the faster version on Kimizra. Let me show you.
4: Yeah. Oh, right. Okay. So that's the same thing. I didn't know that.
3: Well, you do know. To be fair, I didn't realise until about 3 years ago that Berry Sunshine After the Rain was a sample of I Feel Love by Donna Summer, and I do not know how.
4: Yeah, that's fairly obvious, that one. Yeah.
3: To anyone.
4: Okay, song number two.
3: Texas Inner Smile.
4: Correct.
3: I could listen to that song all day long. It's just amazing. And if you play it in a club, which again, I was talking about before, the gig I used to do with my mate were 1 week he'd drive, 1 week I would.
4: Yeah.
3: And the week that I wasn't driving, I'd take a few more chances, right? In the middle of a house set, a dance set to the best part of 1,000 people, and you just play that, bang. And obviously people are like, what? And before you know it, that place is going mental.
4: Between that and playing the One Foot in the Grave theme tune, I mean, you had it all covered.
3: That was a dare too far.
4: What a tune. Right, song number three.
3: Whoa. Do the phone number.
4: 4291, Mrs. Warboys. Right, song number three.
3: I have no idea. Is this Patrick Fernandez? Is this something? Oh, Boney M, D-I-S-E-O.
4: It's not Boney M. It's obviously Ottawa. Ottawa. Not to be confused with Boney M or indeed the Canadian city, it is Ottawa with D-I-S-E-O.
3: Rolling out the greatest hits.
4: That reminds me of just going to like Ruby wedding anniversaries when I was wee, you know what I mean?
3: Ruby.
4: No, it was the first one that came in my head.
3: But I suppose Ruby, you're more likely to go to a Ruby than a golden or a diamond or a platinum.
4: Yeah, I remember being at my gran and granddad's Ruby wedding anniversary. And
3: so Ruby's 40, yeah. Golden's 50.
4: Platinum 60.
3: Are you sure? I think diamond might be 60.
4: Oh yeah, because we had this argument a few weeks ago. Not this argument. I said it very, very convincingly, and then loads of people got in touch saying, "Oh no,
3: just listen to me in future, Stephen."
4: Yeah, you know, because it was the Queen's Platinum Jubilee.
3: That was it,
4: and that's how we got onto it. Platy Jubes. Right, 2-1, halfway through the game.
3: It's not Jade. It's Perry.
4: No, it's Jade, and it's Angel of My Dreams.
3: Well, we're off to a flyer this week.
4: 2-2, two songs to go.
3: You found a weak spot there. It's like the script songs. I think that I messed up an X Little Mix hit last week.
4: Did you?
3: Yeah.
4: Okay.
3: Well. Why am I even telling you that out loud?
4: Okay, fine. Noted. Shazam has got there. It's Runaway Train, Soul Asylum.
3: Yeah, fair enough.
4: Yeah, really, fair enough. That is. So, sorry, Gary. Now,
3: I had no idea. I knew it wasn't great. I didn't know it was this bad. If I get this wrong, the game goes away forever.
4: Okay, that's all on you then.
3: Yeah, and our commercial team.
4: Yep, well done, Gary. So much for starting off the week with a bang and all the rest of it. Here we go, to save the game.
3: Adam Rickett, Breathe Again.
4: I'll give you that.
3: Oh, come on.
4: I breathe again.
3: Yeah, well, fortunately, we both breathe again.
4: Yes, thankfully.
1: Clyde One.

0: Sienna Spiral coming up in just a bit. Urban Cookie Collective, The Key, The Secret. Well, now I can relax. Again, it's never lost to me that we do Spence versus Shazam 10 minutes after I tell you the easiest way to win the biggest prize. And I've got the hardest game to win nothing. Soul Asylum, I should have gone.
1: Oh, no. Poor Gary. How do you get through the day, honestly? What are you like?
0: Were you next to me? Right.
1: Don't worry about it.
0: Latest on the road is coming up.
1: I'll pat your head. Do you want a wee cup of tea? A wee coffee?
0: Do you know what I want?
1: A biscuit.
0: I want you off tomorrow.
1: Well,
0: oh, yes, he is.
1: I am off tomorrow.
0: Great, never said it. Never let him say you're not a solutions man.
1: Absolutely.
0: By the way, hope the roads are okay for you. It's Monday. You need it to be good, better than most, and we'll find out what's going down next.
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0: M77 is Stop Star. That is southbound between Plantation and Wanford on Brick Road. 10 to 15 minutes to get through there. Dumbarton Road looking heavy. If you're trying to get on the Clyside Expressway, not ideal. Delays of around 15 minutes there. M74 northbound looking heavy as well before 1 at the cut-off of the Kingston Bridge. But better news, once you get to the Clyside Expressway, it is looking fairly decent. You're moving pretty well. Elsewhere, Great Western Road was busier earlier on at Queen Margaret Drive. Looking at the trackers just now, you are moving fairly well.
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1: Make me a winner.
3: Clyde One.

0: She's such a legend. The lady singing this song. She sadly died some time ago. Her name's Diane, and she was one of the most respected touring musicians, and she is the voice of Moby's Porcelain.
1: Yes.
0: Oh, woman, woman. Anyway, she is, sadly missed, but I think of her every time I see him.
1: And that was a beautiful tribute to her as well. Danny, it really was.
0: So sorry, Diane.
1: We'll send that over to the family.
0: Urban Cookie. By the way, I was going to say Grant Thompson's...
1: right, some laugh over there.
0: Grant Thompson is back with the throwback tour. We're in his studio today. Have you noticed he's got this in the studio? Why has he got a mask?
1: Oh, we don't know. Like, we don't know why Grant's got a mask in the studio. It's like one of those, like...
0: Let's see if with a mask on, I know how to play the right music for the news.
1: Right, you okay. Might,
0: I'll slide up for now, because imagine I hit the wrong button and at 5:30, like this kicks in.
1: Oh yeah, because this has been great, this last bit, actually. It's really...
0: Right, I'll use my hands. There we go. Oh, what a pro.
2: This is Clyde One.
3: A 21-year-old man's died after a disturbance in Glasgow at the weekend. Police were called to Royal Exchange Square just after 3 on Sunday morning. There has been a breakthrough in a row between Glasgow City Council and Unison that led to the threat of thousands of staff being fired and rehired. The union will now put the latest pay offer to its members. The government's been warned it risks missing child poverty targets by miles unless

0: there is bolder action. The warning comes from the Joseph Rowntree Foundation. In sports, Scotland-wide man Finlay Curtis will be in the squad to face Slovenia tomorrow after an impressive performance for the under-21 side last week. Boss Sebastian Pocognoli says the recall is fully deserved.
1: It was clear for us that we want to make this bridge between the two groups to show also that when you do good, you come back. And it is also a signal for the rest of the group.
0: Tomorrow's game takes place at Hampden. Kickoff is at 7:45. That's the latest news and sports. I'm Leslie DiMascio.
2: Coming up, 6 till 8. Clyde One Super Scoreboard.
3: I played with Dennis Sixes.
4: What?
3: No,
4: what?
3: You didn't. They had a press team.
4: Oh, now I'm interested. Right,
3: can we get footage?
4: Hold the phones just now.
3: I hope not.
5: Played against Celtic. Honest to goodness, I've never been given a chase in life yet.

0: Bruno Mars, Locked Out of Heaven. It's 20 to 6. It's Gary here. How you doing? Listen, I want to mention this really brilliant website once again, because holidays are coming up. I mean, there's enough going on all the time, but if you've got little ones and you're struggling, or maybe you're not and you just want to chat to others and, you know, get help and tips and all the rest of it, this is the website.
1: It's parentclub.scot. So parentclub, all one word, .scot. And as Gary says, there's so much information on that website.
0: It's like I say, you know, it's the greatest job in the world, and I can't wait. If it's what you want and then you have that, Stephen, I can't wait to say at least once every week,
2: ah, you've got it all to come.
0: Mm-hmm. 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
1: M77 southbound, you've got the usual delays there of around 10 to 15 minutes showing up on my trackers between Plantation and Junction 1 for Dunbreg Road. Right, if you're trying to get onto the Clydeside Expressway, the good news is the Clydeside Expressway is actually looking fairly decent at 19 for Anderson Cross. The bad news is a wee bit further back at Dumbarton Road, it's still heavy between the Kingsway getting onto the expressway. Delays of around 10 minutes just now, but we've got no accidents or breakdowns to tell you about, which is decent. If that changes, Karen will let you know about it, and she'll do that post 6 p.m.
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0: Sabrina, Espresso. I think that still sounds as fresh as the first time we played it. It's Monday night. I hope you're good. Hope you've had a good couple of days and at least one of them off. All right, Stephen, I've got a wee issue to tell you about.
1: Right.
0: That I want genuine advice about. Okay. It's a wee personal problem I've got.
1: Okay, that's fine. Don't worry.
0: Got a decent pair of trainers, spent some good money on them, but I need to stop them sounding like this, and I've turned all the mics in the studio up, so it's going to get a bit echoey.
1: Okay,
0: right. Listen to this, and it's really embarrassing because it, like, if I'm in corridors, people stop and watch. Listen. It's happening everywhere I go. And it's...
1: I don't know.
0: You don't want to give me a solution. You'd rather I just walked around like this.
1: Gary... my only solution, right, is for you, when you're about to do something very serious, wear those trainers.
0: Can you imagine? I was in a hospital last week going for, I had an MRI. It's an annual one. It's a thing for my ears.
1: Yeah, okay.
0: My mum was listening. She was like, what? It's fine. And I'm just walking into obviously quite a serious environment. They could hear me coming halfway through the hospital.
1: Yeah, they
0: could. Look, even when I come back over to you now. Is there something I can put in the back where the heel is, or is there some sort of...
1: Maybe an insole or something, yeah.
0: It's the bit at the back. It's, I know, just, but like, it's embarrassing.
1: Great, as far as I'm concerned.
0: Yeah, I don't know why I expected you to care. We don't even-

0: stars align.
1: Hey, good evening. This is Scotland's number one. It's Clyde One on Monday night, and Clyde One Super Scoreboard is on the air next.
2: All the reaction from the Tennent Sixes over the weekend. Andy Halliday was playing in it, and he says he's feeling all right today, so there you are.
1: Tomorrow, you're not here. You're off to Hampden again for the SFA Fan Zone. Now, I'd like to thank you and my friends who've been in touch to offer tickets for me and the wee man,
2: yep,
1: who has decided, following on from last Tuesday's game, maybe just give it a miss.
2: Aye, well, I'll remember that if he's looking for tickets for the Euros in a couple of years.
1: Yeah,
2: you know, I'll remember.
1: Listen, have a great night, whatever you're up to. We'll catch you tomorrow on Clyde One. I'll catch you tomorrow from 2 o'clock. Good night.
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9: 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Due to resurfacing, there will be overnight closures of the A898 until Tuesday the 21st of October from 8pm until 6am each night. There will also be overnight closures of the A82 northbound between Dalnotter Interchange and Dumbarton Road from Friday the 9th until Monday the 12th of October. 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
22: The top stories this hour. A 21-year-old man has died after a disturbance in Glasgow over the weekend. Police were called to Royal Exchange Square just after 3 o'clock on Sunday morning. The man was taken to hospital but died earlier today. Two men have been arrested in connection with the disturbance, but not the death itself, and police are still investigating. Glasgow City Council's made a U-turn on plans to fire and rehire 23,000 staff. The local authority had been locked in talks with unions about a new pay grading system. Unison Scotland is now accepting the latest offer and will put the deal to its members. Here's Branch Secretary Chris Sermani.
23: There's still too much detriment, and a lot of that detriment is skewed towards the lower paid workers in the lower grades. We're clear that whilst there has been movement forward in terms of improvement secured, there is not enough, and we are going to continue the campaign to put more money into the overall pay bill.
22: The council says it's a strong and fair deal which should end pay discrimination once and for all. The Scottish Government's being told it needs to be much bolder if it's going to meet legally binding child poverty targets. A new report from the Joseph Rowntree Foundation is warning ministers are off course by miles, despite the rate here being lower than the UK average. Chris Burt is the charity's Associate Director in Scotland. He's telling us where action is needed.
24: In other areas like housing, like childcare, like reforming the world of work, it's a bit more meek, and those are the areas which take a bit more time, which require a bit more patience, which require multi-year funding for the people that are delivering them. And if we don't have that, if we kind of jump around and we have pilots, which we see a lot of, then people are waiting.
22: A Glasgow bus driver who helped deliver a baby on the number 23 from Glasgow to Erskine has been honoured at the UK Transport Awards in London. Pumi Hibadi stopped the service and rushed to help the woman in November last year. She says she'll never forget hearing the child's first cries and knowing mum and baby were safe.
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22: Rain finally drying out this evening to leave a dry night. Temperatures down to 6 Celsius. That's the latest. I'm Leslie DiMascio.
26: 0141 951 1025. It's time to talk football. It's Clyde One Super Scoreboard.
19: Good evening and welcome to Clyde One Super Scoreboard as we move from Game 3 to Game 4 of this long international break for Scotland. The Sebastian Pocognoli era is up and running though. A comfortable win in North Macedonia and now on to Slovenia at Hampden tomorrow. On the domestic front, if you can call it that, Dermot Desmond's on the receiving end of a Celtic fan protest during a golf event in St Andrews, and there was a bunch of old croc ex-pros waddling around the Brayhead Arena at the Tenants Sixes at the weekend as well. And on that note, joining me tonight is Andy Halliday and Roger Hannah.
27: Well, there was no Saturday show, there was no Premiership football. I thought we were in for a quiet weekend, Gordon, but Scotland somehow found a way to goal to avoid an unwanted record. We're now being asked to adopt a Macedonian dog that invaded the pitch in Skopje. Dermot Desmond, as you say, pelted with tennis balls at the home of golf, and the 10 and 6s seem to get more column inches than the Championship, League 1 and League 2 put together. We are here from 6 till 8. We are your Monday night keepers. We'll take it in the dish.
28: I thought it was just me that was going to be here for 6 to 8 because Mr. Duncan, 10 to 6... And you, I thought you were rushing back for another holiday. You only just got in a minute ago. Where were you?
19: Can Roger Hanna and I lodge a joint protest against the people who operate the
27: Renfrew crossing,
19: the sat-nav systems out there? Because usually it tells you when the Renfrew bridge is shut, and we both got caught out quite drastically.
28: Well, I came over it.
19: Did you?
28: I came over it, yeah, but that must have been about 5 to 5, so I must have just missed
27: 10
28: it.
27: 10 past 5 it closed.
19: Roger and I nearly swam here. Because the diversion was not pretty, but we're here.
28: I don't think he'd have made it.
19: Let's focus on the positives. Good weekend. Up to a point. No, up to the last 2 minutes.
28: It was a good weekend. I've not actually missed football really since I retired. I've said that a couple of times, but getting to put the boots on again, I actually really enjoyed the weekend. Obviously, it was disappointment the final. Any any type of competition, regardless of whether it's a friendly or 10 at 6's or an SPFL game. You want to try and win it. So disappointed, but listen, thoroughly enjoyed it. I thought it was a brilliant family event as well.
13: Can't believe they let Hugh Keevans into the dressing room to film it in his Nokia afterwards, Roger Hanna, it's as well.
27: That look about it, didn't it?
13: Honestly. Exposing their secrets.
28: Social media now, eh?
13: Tempers running high. I didn't hear your voice in it.
28: I was doing a bit of press with somebody actually after it, so I missed all that. So the actual first time I heard about that was when seeing the video just like there.
13: Because I was wondering which side of that you would fall on. But did you find yourself angry, or were you able to provide a bit of distance?
28: Not as angry as Cup Broadfoot was, but I'm certainly disappointed. Don't get me wrong, certainly disappointed. But I wasn't too happy with a few things, but I don't think it went as far as
13: you two. You two will give me your awards in a minute. I just want to get straight in with my house. Do you know what it's like? See, like you on here, when you go and take on somebody who's got no chance at the quiz, you know, even when you're minus one and you batter them, you sweep them aside. What about a 34-year-old, recently retired ex-pro, swanning around against all these old guys, banging goals in? Like, is he got no shame, Roger Hanna? Guy only retired a couple of months ago.
28: I can't believe the uproar that's came. What about all the 35-year-olds? I'm 35 in a week.
13: Doesn't matter. There's got to be a cut-off somewhere.
27: What's the phrase that was used to me? Special dispensation.
13: Is that what it was?
27: Apparently so. I think the rules had, what's the word I'm looking for? Massaged. So you now need to be 35 or under on the last day of the year.
13: Oh,
27: and Andrew, is this your birthday? Your birthday on Sunday, Andy?
28: It is indeed, yeah.
27: Many happy indeed. Returns. Big weekend.
28: Oh, it's not really, is it? I think birthday's kind of fade away once you're past 21, no? I'm going to say I'm overly too bored. I'm just looking forward to the football.
13: 0141 951 1025. Get in touch, let us know what you're thinking tonight. And as Roger Hanna quite perfectly explained, there is a lot. I have various reservations about what a 3-week international break can do to a nightly football phone-in, but it's been absolutely fine so far in terms of your interest. And I'm thinking there's quite a few talking points tonight. So, Saturday night, North Macedonia, 2-0 win, extremely comfortable, chances passed up. What did you make of it? We've seen a win, we've seen more goals. You're starting to get to grips with this Sebastian Pocognoli stuff. What are you liking? What's working? What can be taken in to tomorrow night against Slovenia as well? On the flip side, maybe there's still things you want to see improved or people you want to see brought in. Whatever it is that you're taking away from Scotland at the moment, share it with us, please. 0141 951 1025. It's been a good few months, shall we say. Now, that doesn't sound like a lot, but a few months since the last Celtic fan protest of note. This one a bit different. The Old Course, the home of golf, the Dunhill links, Dermot Desmond's out there, the tennis balls come on. What do you make of that, Celtic fans? Is that good? Is it bad? Does it have the desired effect? What is the desired effect? How do you see that playing out? Celtic hit back with one of those late night statements that they sometimes come up with, no name on it and a interesting timing and all that sort of stuff. So what did you make of the response as well? And you know what, it's Monday night, we can have a bit of fun. If you want to critique Andy Halliday or Marvin Bartley or whoever, Killian Sheridan's performances at the 10 and 6's, we'll take that as well. 0141 951 1025. Maybe you're the person that filmed Andy's teammates barneying in the dressing room. You could out yourself. Call in anonymously. We'll do the old voice distortion.
28: I've got a funny feeling he will only do that.
13: And protect your identity. 0141 951 1025. You're not off the hook, by the way. You've got internationals, lower league, or 10 and 6's I'll allow to choose from.
27: Wonderful.
13: So I need a result of the weekend.
28: Result of the weekend, I'm going to go for 10 man here. You'll be happy with that, no? Okay. I thought it was going to be a good game going into it. I think Livingston have had a small turn of fortune since David Martindale's went back in charge for the 18th time. But your team, Gary Nace, Swiss Men, I thought it was a brilliant win. Going down to 10 men in the first half as well, so huge 3 points.
27: He's obviously right, but I will say Scotland is a momentous win. Sebastian Pocognoli's first win. It's a second clean sheet. It's a 100th cap for Andy Robertson. And North Macedonia are so bad, they'd have lost to the Rangers six-a-side team, and there's only six of them.
13: Goal of the weekend?
28: Oh, wow. It's an easy one for me. I'm going to go all the way up to Dingwall, and I'm going to go for the Alloa consolation goal from 130 yards for Scott Taggart. It was...
13: from Inverness?
28: It was...
13: That's how far away it was.
28: I mean, it was incredible. Again, I'm going to question the goalkeeper, it's got to be said. I don't think you can quite get beat for that far out, but take nothing away for the strike. Even have the power in your legs to reach the goal for that far and take the attempt on itself is impressive, but the fact to hit the back of the net, wow.
13: And see if it's really, really quiet
19: later on in the show, but I don't think it will be. That goal itself sparked in my head scenarios where you've applauded an opposition goal, because it's easy to be patronising at 4-0 up, isn't it, in the closing stages. They score for that their own half, and I noticed all the home fans clapped as well. Can't imagine that happens very often. What was your goal of the weekend, Roger?
27: The man sitting to my right.
19: No, come on. Six aside.
27: I took an auto. You know that way?
19: 34 years of age.
27: You know, in the old days when the phone rang and you couldn't find a pen, I was running around the house. I'm going to have to take a note of this. That's the goal of the weekend.
19: What one?
27: Andrew Halliday against Kilmarnock. Left foot, top corner. A wee bit of, what's the word? A wee bit of something on it. A wee bit of swaz.
19: Oh, you're making me sick. Swaz.
27: Lovely.
19: Who was the Kilmarnock goalie again?
27: Chad Harper, 52. Uh-huh.
19: Exactly. A 52-year-old man, no disrespect.
27: He's not 52, I'm not kidding.
19: Sorry, Chad Harper. Don't mean to disrespect.
27: He's not.
19: That's your goal of the weekend. But it's six asides.
27: Well, listen, he's just given one that Lee Robinson would have saved. You know?
19: With his dish. Right, go on. Where are we now? Howler of the weekend. Back to you, yourself.
27: Fraser Wright.
1: Oh, that was a shocker.
27: Now, Fraser Wright liked a challenge through 20 years of 11-a-side football. He nearly put Margaro Gomez into orbit with a challenge in the St Johnstone and Dundee United Sixes game. If you haven't seen it, go online and see it. I thought the authorities were going to need to be called at one stage.
1: That was a shocker. I don't know if I'm going to beat that, but I'm certainly going to try. I think there's a couple of controversies in the Scotland game. Not so much as we made of this one for me, but the decision to reverse the Ben Gannon-Doak penalty, I find absolutely astonishing. Now, Ben Gannon-Doak, winger, direct, running at full pace, and a defender stepping across his running line, and because he stands on his foot, for the defender trying to tackle but missing the tackle, the penalty decision gets reversed. I found it absolutely astonishing.
19: I'm with you. I can't believe both players are like treated equally in that scenario.
1: That's frightening.
19: Like, so one of them has the ball and one of them doesn't.
1: And one of them attempts to tackle the other one, misses, and then that leads to bet. That's the reason Ben Gannon-Doak stands on his foot.
19: And here's a prediction for you. See if one of our big teams, and you know the ones I'm referring to, were on the receiving end of a red card like Scott McKenna's. That's all we'd speak about between now and 8 o'clock. It was very low, Roger Hannah, was it not?
27: I thought he was unlucky. He couldn't really make much of a defence for Jack Henry's red card last Tuesday night, but I did think Scott was...
19: so low?
27: He was very low. I thought the ref may get sent back to the screen, to be perfectly honest with you, and have another look at it. But he should have handed it on to Andy Robertson for the pass inside.
19: Well, that's another issue altogether. And that leaves us top man, top performer of the weekend.
1: Well, I think there's been a few positives for me in this camp so far. The narrative may change tomorrow, but as it stands for me, it's been a positive camp. And I think a lot of the new introductions to the squad have been really refreshing, and none more so than Stephen Welsh. I think he's been very, very good. I thought he was excellent against Slovenia. I thought when he came on in a really difficult situation against Denmark, I thought he was excellent again, and then again against North Macedonia. I think he's been a real standout over the three games.
27: Big game in Glasgow on the weekend. Thistle 3, Arbroath 0, 2 goals, Ben Stanway, and looks to be sort of edging back to his best, and allows me to wedge in. Is Tony Watt really claiming that third goal?
19: I think he is, yeah.
27: I believe so.
19: That could be your howler of the weekend. Right, 01419511025. Scotland, Sebastian Pocagnoli, North Macedonia, Slovenia, Dermot Desmond, tennis balls, golf. There's a few words you never thought you'd hear in the same breath. Tenant sixes as well. What a mix you've got tonight. Dive in and let us know what tickles your fancy. Simon will kick us off. Hi, Simon.
2: I don't think Andy can take too much credit with that goal. I think Chad Harper played once for Killy, and he was bigger than me when he was playing for Killy. Never mind now. So I think he's in his late 40s. It was a great strike anyway. Today from the trip over to Macedonia, it was, you know, absolutely wonderful trip, as they normally are with Scotland. Normally the 90 minutes of the football is the worst part, but this time it wasn't it. You know, not as bad travel as some people, speaking to some folk over there, and they were getting all sorts of crazy routes to get there. We were quite lucky just via Bratislava and then to Skopje from London, so it wasn't too bad. Then we went to Pristina and Kosovo yesterday for a wee day out, and then flew from there, so it's pretty nice.
19: Aye, out in Kosovo, aye.
1: I thought you said Poso.
19: No. Well, don't go there. But I don't want to cause an international incident. Some jokes are too easy, and I'm not having it. Simon, you clearly, if you're going to these lengths, you go to Scotland games a lot. So you will know, I'd imagine, that even when the opposition aren't great, it's still not always totally comfortable over the 90 minutes. But this felt pretty comfortable, or about as comfortable as you can get, didn't it?
2: Yeah, absolutely. I always feel like with Scotland, and I don't know if it's just a modern thing or just recently under Steve Clarke and that, always feels like whenever we get a result, the narrative on social media is it's because the opposition aren't very good, and it's never because, you know, we maybe made them look not that good. You know, I think even people were saying that after we beat Spain, you know, the narrative on social media was, aye, we beat Spain, but this isn't a good Spain, and they've no loss since then. So I think it's as dominant as performance, maybe not in terms of the stats. You know, I was watching, obviously, at the time, and I thought when I was coming back, I was like, you know, we dominated. I don't felt like they ever really threatened or had any real worries. And then I watched the game back today, and I was you know, kind of outrighting that. I thought we controlled the game, and then when the stats popped up at one point and they had more possession, and it didn't feel like that was right. But it was just the way we set about it, the high line, the three at the back. I spoke about it before, but I think it really, really suits us, especially when you've got guys like Stephen Welsh, who's been fantastic. I thought Louis Binks was excellent as well, bringing the ball out of play. When you've got those two on the left and the right who are very comfortable coming into midfield, it means your midfielders can step higher up the park, like Lewis Ferguson and Billy Gilmore, and it means you've got an element of control that we don't normally have away from home. Ben Gallandoak on the right, obviously, and Andy on the left. I think Ben was wasteful. I think that was probably the most Ben Gallandoak performance I've seen, where he's beating his men constantly, doing everything right except for the final ball. And, you know, that'll probably come if he gets more game time, and hopefully, you know, he can get more game time at club level and kind of iron that bit of his game, because when he does that, he's going to be a superstar. But, yeah, it's as dominant as I can remember, and that's such a positive sign.
19: Yeah, is that the bit that deserves credit? I don't think anyone would claim like that you should go overboard for beating North Macedonia, but to do it away from home, as Simon says, and I'd like to query that. I saw that stat as well. I can't believe they had more possession at any point in the game, but anyway, it's just a really straightforward night, wasn't it?
28: Yeah, I think it was professional. I think it was a really professional performance. I think the disappointing factor was that obviously going down to 10 men again, so you're losing Scott McKenna for the next game, but that Scotland didn't take more goals. They probably weren't as clinical as they could have been at the top end of the pitch. But again, I look at a couple of the new boys that have come into the camp. I mentioned Stephen Welsh, my performer the weekend. I think Louis Binks has looked really assured in his position as well. I think Ollie McBurney coming back has been a real welcome addition back into the squad. And no, it's interesting listening to Simon talking about Ben Gallandoak, because again, watching the game, I just think he brings real excitement to the game. And yes, the final ball isn't there at time, and Simon says it will come, it will come, but you fear how long it's going to take to come if he's not playing regular football at club level. So that is the real worry for a Scotland point of view with Ben Gannon.
19: Because here's one for you. You're one of the biggest advocates, or have been in the last week, 10 days, of you just have to play him, because his profile is so different, his skill set is so different. You have to play him. See, if every performance was like that the other night, would you still persevere?
28: But I still thought it was a positive Ben Gannon performance.
19: That's so fine. It's not a loaded question. Yeah. I'm genuinely curious how much you put up with the kind of lack of end product.
28: Yeah, so again, it's difficult to associate it to the other two games, but you look at Ben Gannon-Doak's performance in isolation, gets by his fullback at will, wins a penalty that should have been a penalty, should have scored at least one goal, was on the other end of 2-3 chances, and created another couple of opportunities for his teammates.
19: So you think taking the rough with the smooth?
28: Absolutely. So that, for me, that's what he's there for. Now, the next step for Ben Gannon-Doak, 100%, is to add a bit more consistency to his end product. That's not going to come from just playing for Scotland. That's going to come through minutes at a young age at club level, and that is the real worry, because no, Sebastian Pogonoli said previously as well that his players have to be playing at club football. At this moment in time, Ben Gallandoak has not played for Bournemouth. They're about to go into a European squad that he's been added into late. Mm. So the hope is that he now starts to get minutes. But if not, come January, I don't think there's any doubt that he should be batting down the door to try and go out and get a loan move.
19: A bigger win, was it, Roger? I mean, it seems a strange question for a kind of, you know, early Nations League game. And it was only his third game in charge. The second one was a kind of bit of a washout because of the red. But it does still feel like it was just important to get that win early.
27: Yeah, it is important. And it takes it. If they hadn't won, the pressure builds a little bit. It's just inevitable that it builds. Now, you look at the results themselves. I don't think I'm surprised either. 0-0, a draw away to Slovenia, fair enough. You lose at home to the World Cup quarter finalists, where you play 10 men for 80 minutes. That's fair enough. And you need to go and beat North Macedonia because they're not very good. So I think now these two home games, Slovenia tomorrow night and then in the November doubleheader, we start at home to North Macedonia. If we win those two games, we're in a really good position. We'll finish second in the group. We'll get a second seeding for the European Championships, which is when the business stuff really does start. But the most pleasing thing of this window, Gordon, is just some of the things that Andy's mentioned. The players who have settled in. You know, you were at the World Cup with Scotland in the summer, Gordon. He left out 12 of the 26. He then lost Kieran Tierney and Kenny McLean. He then temporarily sent Finlay Curtis away as well. He was left with about 11 players who went to America in the summer. I mean, he totally transformed the squad straight away. And Welsh looks good. Binks looks good. Kieran Bowie, smashing goal at the weekend. McBurney settled back in well. A lot of these young guys, you know, there was a few minutes for Doig, there's a few minutes for Luke Graham the other night. He's not been let down by anyone, any one of those players. You wouldn't worry about using any one of those players going forward. That is the biggest thing I think Pocognoli will take out of this window, you know, rather than the actual results themselves, Gordon.
19: So you're pretty encouraged about what the future holds, Simon. And again, the future is, well, it's tomorrow night and then the conversation might change. But as we sit here tonight, happy enough with what you're seeing?
2: Yeah, absolutely. Speaking to a few people who watched the game against the Switzerland, or saw the highlights of the Switzerland game against Slovakia, apparently, or Slovenia, sorry, apparently they were, Slovenia were maybe quite unlucky to not get a draw out of that game. So I don't think tomorrow's going to be as easy as people might think it might be, based on their second half performance against us over there. But I think with the same intensity and the same sort of high line that we did yesterday, I think we can control that game and we can get all 3 points. And I think, like Roger was mentioning there, I think before this campaign, if you'd said the new manager coming in with a whole host of new players trying to implement a new style, and if you offered the Scotland fans to finish second, guaranteeing you your second place in the pot for the qualifying for the Euros, I think that, you know, everybody would probably have taken it. And especially considering the other team in the group, Switzerland, who got to a World Cup quarter final and were probably pretty unlucky not to get through that as well. So it's a positive start. I really like Sebastian. I think he does really well. I like his mantras. I like the way he's talking. I was a bit worried sometimes that, you know, maybe a guy coming in from Europe doesn't maybe get Scottish football, but I think his style of play is actually quite suited to the Scottish mentality, that kind of high press up and at them style. I think the fans have bought into him quite quickly, which is good. I think that, yeah, it's positive signs. I think we just need to get that result tomorrow. That will set us in a really, really good frame of mind going into the final two. You know, then you can go to Switzerland, not mean anything, and see how we can do over there. We maybe a Scott McTominay playing off the striker again, and, you know, we'll see how that went. See how he tweaks the formation to do that. But yeah, be positive going forward, and I think it's going to be a good time going because, especially remember, we were talking previously about the Euros and how much easier it is to qualify, which still gives me a bit of panic. But I think we should be positive going in, and I'm glad to see that things have started to click quite quickly, more than maybe I was thinking it might.
19: Andy, you're quite good at translating tactics to the layman like me and explaining what teams are trying to do and how they do it. So what have you noticed from this Scotland team? Maybe the middle game's a bit more difficult, but you've had a decent enough sample now to make an assessment.
28: Yeah, so just like Simon says, I think the biggest thing I've took away so far has certainly been off the ball. I think they're really high in terms of how they want to press teams up the pitch. And I think when you watch the outside centre-halves, when I'm watching Scotland, they have to be really athletic because they're asking the wing-backs to jump the opposition's full-backs. They're asking the outside centre-halves to switch across and become the full-backs out of possession. And I mean, the North Macedonia game, the reason that it probably felt that North Macedonia had certainly never had more possession, but they did have more possession, is because Sebastian Pocognoli allowed them to have the ball in possessions in position so that they knew they wouldn't hurt Scotland. And any time it went into a scenario where Scotland could nick it, they would nick it, they would attack it well, and they created so many chances from it. I thought for me that again, we mentioned him last week. Seeing Billy Gilmour back in a Scotland jersey, I just think we look like a completely different side. And I think especially under Sebastian Pogonoli, he wants his midfielders to win it back and play forward quickly. I think he's going to be a huge addition back into the squad.
27: Tomorrow's different, though. Tomorrow presents another challenge, you know, away from home in Slovenia, away from home in Macedonia. There's an onus for them to try and come out and play. Now, Slovenia tried to come out and play in the first half. Macedonia just aren't very good at it. We haven't been asked to actually go and break anything down. Even at Hampden last week against the Swiss, we couldn't really go and try and break them down because we had 10 men for so long.
3: Do you think the second half in Slovenia became that way, though?
27: It did.
3: And it was a bit of a possession drill for us, no? Second half?
28: Yeah. Waves the attack.
27: Yeah, and we couldn't break down their low block.
3: But we created chances, just missed them.
27: That's why tomorrow night is a new thing. That tomorrow night and that first game in November against North Macedonia, there's a different onus on Scotland now. It's to be able to show that all of this can have an end product.
3: Thank you, Simon. What did you make of it? Anything else you want to share? Call us now.
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4: Good evening. Starting on Dumbarton Road, slow going both ways between Kingsway and the Clydeside Expressway, taking about 10 minutes to clear that. Also pretty slow southbound on the M77 from the M8, easing after Junction 1. Elsewhere, Paisley Road West, we're seeing congestion at the junction of Lawrence Street. Otherwise, no issues there. Travelling well through the Clyde Tunnel and heading over to Clydeside Expressway, it does look like you're getting a straight run. Also moving fine tonight on the M80 and the M74. And I'll have more updates in 20 minutes for you.
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6: Andy Halliday and Roger Hanna are here at 01419511025. Simon was actually at the Scotland game and called us there to give us his in-person assessment. I'd imagine most of you watched it from the comfort of your house or the pub or somewhere similar. So get in touch, let us know what you made of it. What is working then? We've had three games, one in the middle was a bit of a write-off. But what's working? What's not working? Who are the main men so far, and what do you want to see tomorrow? 01419511025. Sebastian Pocognoli spoke again today. He'll be having to get used to this media schedule as well when you've got four games so condensed, and asked about potential changes and for tomorrow.
7: It's a long 4 weeks, to be fair, but it was needed for my timeline with the group. This first week in Spain was gold, and it was my job with the staff to manage each second of the camp regarding what we want to produce as quick as possible. So you look also what we need to improve before I arrive, and we create more chances. So that's positive with a new group of players with totally new principle, and that's quite good. If it's keep like this for games, not scoring goals, that will become maybe something that I will be maybe more take care of it. But tomorrow I just hope we can create chances, and yeah, automatically we will score one.
8: Did I read earlier on, and you can confirm if this is correct or not, that if we finish

0: second in the Nations League, but second seed for the Euros.
1: Do you ask Roger instead? He's much more accurate with these things than me.
0: True or false?
2: I said it 2 minutes ago, then Simon repeated it.
0: I wasn't listening to you.
1: I think his head's gone with the sixes last night.
0: Is that true?
2: True.
0: Wow.
1: You happy with that?
0: I am indeed. That makes tomorrow even more important.
2: That's what I'm saying. That these two home games, Andy, the home game against Slovenia and the home game against North Macedonia, give you the chance to get to 10 points. I can't see Switzerland slipping up anywhere before the last game against us. So even when we go to Switzerland, a win there might not be enough for us to top the group. But second place is the most important because it makes the draw look a lot more positive for us.
1: At what point does chance missing concern you, or are you still just like, it'll come? Because on the flip side, Kieran Bowies is like a half chance. I don't know. I've got nothing to back this up, by the way. I just feel like scarred having watching Scotland for so long. I feel like the type of goal we don't score enough of. You know, there's a sight of goal and just that real quality finish. He took it so well, didn't he? What about the ones that were passed up?
0: Considering that his other chance, when he takes it around the goalie and hits it off the last remaining defender that's blocking the goal. I'm not worried. I'd be much more worried if we weren't creating chances. And I know people are going to say, when you've got Kieran Bibby, Ollie McBurney and Robbie Ure, there's only one Scotland goal between the three of them. But Ollie McBurney scored 18 goals last year. Robbie Ure scored 20 goals that got him his move to Seville, and Kieran Bowie's been scoring goals in Italy. So it's players that have proven that they can score goals. I just hope, and I hope it comes tomorrow, of course, that Ollie McBurney gets off the map, because I do think it's really important for a striker to get that first one, regardless how it comes about. And Kieran Bowie's first one was an absolute cracker.
2: I'm slightly concerned, particularly in games like tomorrow night, where there's an onus on us to take those chances. McGinn's always been a streaky scorer for Scotland, so I would love to think that penalty in Skopje kicked him on and he might, you know, start scoring on a regular basis. McTominay's still to come back, who scores a lot of international goals. But a point I was going to bring up to you, Guy mentioned when we were on last Monday night after the Slovenia game, set pieces. I watched all the corners, all the free kicks again closely in Skopje, and certainly the delivery's terrible. I know Austin McPhee's long gone and Andy Hughes is gone now and the new lads in,
1: but they can't affect the delivery, really.
2: Oh my goodness.
1: You tell me, Andy, how it works. I mean
2: with callers on earlier in the season talking about Rangers and how the quality of the delivery had diminished since Tavernier left. The quality of the delivery in the last three games is not nearly what it needs to be.
0: You mentioned Rangers, Simon Ireland lost his job, but Derek McInnes was talking about the delivery. They've not found a taker to take in swinging corners. Scotland's best opportunity for the set piece was actually the shot one they took, and they got Ben Gannon-Doak in a 1v1 scenario at the edge of the box. So for me, I mean, you're only as good as your delivery. So regardless, you might design a corner kick where teams are fragile at the front post. The corner taker's not getting into the front post.
2: Who would you have taken them?
1: Ferguson took the in-swingers, didn't he?
2: Ferguson takes the majority.
0: For me, I think Aaron Hickey's probably Scotland's biggest technician, I would say. Probably Scott McTominay, actually, if he's playing, but he's such a threat in the air, so you'd rather him attacking the box. So I would lean probably towards more Aaron Hickey. I was going to say Aaron Hickey or
1: McGinn does take a lot of swingers from the other side, no?
0: Yeah, McGinn takes in swingers for the other side.
1: Anyway, John is on with a sort of Scotland / Celtic point, I think. John, is that fair?
3: It's regarding Stephen Welsh. Why was he allowed to go on a free transfer after playing out his skin at Motherwell last season? Actually helped Celtic with we scored a goal at Motherwell, make it 1-1, I think, that night. Now he's a Scottish international. We're going to that one. We let the other boy go, the one of the defenders. He's went out. And the biggest one that's the forward, the big boy, just went to Turkey. He's on a goal scoring run of 10 games now every week, and I've got a big boy ho. He's on three goals he's had up to now. He's £11 million. We could win them two guys there.
1: Football's not always this simple, but the more established Stephen Welsh becomes at international level, the more Celtic fans like John will ask that question. That's unavoidable, isn't it?
0: And Johnny never went in a free transfer. Celtic actually paid for him to leave, so I think that makes it all the more bemusing. And I think especially when Celtic have four current centre-half, Celtic fans have never been particularly fond of Liam Scales, although I do think he's pretty underrated. I think Austin Trusty, for me, can't be relied on in bigger games, and Dane Murray, who's largely unproven at that level. So I think you can say that about Stephen Welsh. I think you can say that about Naroki. I think you can say that about Lager Bielka. Guys that have all went on and developed and improved when they've moved on to other clubs. But in Stephen Welsh in particular, I think, you know, Swans are sitting top of the English Championship. He's been one of the standouts. And then when you see him in a Scotland jersey, I think he's one that Celtic will probably rue letting go.
1: I think there exists a counter argument, Roger, which is Stephen Welsh had chances at Celtic and played a bit, but when you look at the level he's at now, is it hard to avoid that sense of regret that John's shown?
2: Listen, John, I nearly cracked a joke at 6 o'clock when Andy gave him his player of the week. I was going to say, was that the same guy Celtic gave away? I think you and I are bemused about it because it's such an un-Celtic-like thing to do. Celtic used to, you know, put young players on extended contracts so they could then sell them for, even just a little bit of money. So it was a really uncharacteristic move by the Celtic board to let Stephen go for nothing, or as Andy says, pay for him to go. But the flip side is, as Gordon said, it's a bizarre one, this, because all those managers can't be wrong. You know, Stephen Welsh was there under an awful lot of Celtic managers, never quite established himself. And there was really odd quotes that I saw.
1: Indulge me and Andy for a minute, will you? When he was under those managers, he wasn't the Jens Bertel Askew approved Stephen Welsh.
2: You've interrupted me there because I was about to say,
1: my apologies,
2: there was really odd quotes from him in the summer saying he learned more in that period of time under Jens Bertel Askew about how to play the position than he'd ever been taught at Celtic. So it's a real conundrum, this one.
1: Because
0: his Metro loan went really well.
1: I know,
0: well,
1: but I saw again, he spoke in the BBC today and he was asked which of the two, was it Belgium or was it Jens? And he said Jens, so yes, Brendan Rodgers first time or Ange Postecoglou or whatever, but should a different Celtic assessment have been taken this summer? given that, because that's a dream scenario where you loan somebody out, and whether it reflects badly on your club or not, you loan somebody out to a brilliant manager who returns him, a far better player than he was.
0: Yeah, absolutely. I think if we're all being pretty fair, I think Stephen Welsh went on loan to Motherwell because his Celtic career was probably going to be over. So they were seeing if they can try and recoup a transfer fee at the end of the season if he played really well. He was arguably the best central defender in the league. He was certainly in the top five. So then you thought that was either going to reignite his Celtic career or Celtic might get that transfer fee that Roger was talking about. It turns out it was neither, which I find bizarre, especially when you talk about what's required to be a Celtic centre-half, to be composed on the ball, to be aggressive in your defending, to defend a high line. Three things that Stephen Welsh has shown on a weekly basis and now at international stage.
2: It makes me wonder as well, I don't know what you think of this, John. What would Dean Murray think of this? Because Dean Murray isn't a kid anymore. I think he's 22. You might be right. He was in, he played against Midtjylland in Ange Postecoglou's first game as Celtic manager. He's been around that long and, like Welsh, hasn't got in the team. Dean Murray must be thinking to himself, I wonder if I can get out of here and get to a Motherwell or a Swansea or a Mechelen or a somewhere, because I might be able to get myself into the Scotland squad.
1: You think Celtic will live to regret the Welsh one, John?
3: Aye, mate, but it's the same old story. Nothing happens to these people at Parkhead. Nothing happens to them. They make boo-boos and nothing happens to them. That's what really does my head in.
1: So I'm thinking of that, Andy, is like, see, we've all watched Scotland enough over the years, that see even good players, you can sometimes tell when they're inexperienced at international level. But it feels like him and Louis Binks look like they've got about 30 caps.
0: Yeah.
1: The other night, see the way they played and how comfortable they are in it. Was that also important the other night to sort of dispel this notion that if you play a back three, it's like ultra defensive? Because I saw people complaining, going, that's North Macedonia, why have we got three central defenders? But actually, when you play it like that, it can be quite attacking.
0: Yeah, I mean, you watch Scotland when they're defending, when they defend, they're a back four, because like you say, the wing back is quite often pressing the opposite fullback, and the remainder of the back five are sweeping across. In possession, they're essentially a back three or a back two, because quite often outside centre-halves are getting involved in the attacks. But like I was saying earlier, for me, under Sebastian Pogagnoli, I think the two outside centre-halves are so important, because they have to be so athletic, they have to be so comfortable on the ball, which is why I said last week, I think that could be a role for an Aaron Hickey or even an Andy Robertson. But if Stephen Welsh and Louis Binks continue to perform the way they did, a couple of times where Louis Binks was stepping into the game and dribbling by, and Stephen Welsh
1: Kieran
0: as well,
1: Tierney, potentially when he's
0: Kieran Tierney, Kieran Tierney's been a brilliant servant for Scotland, but I actually think his probably best spell for Scotland was that left centre half role they had under Steve Clarke, and how many times he joined the attack and he was marauding down that left hand side along with Andy Robertson. So he can certainly be a player for there as well.
1: So, common consensus seems to be Stephen Welsh, one of the standouts of the break so far. Any other names for us, good or bad, get them in. Let me tell you about this before we move on. Clyde One. On Friday, it was David who won £700,000. Incredible. And now we've added even more. It goes up to £725,000. And that's not all. Enter Make Me A Winner now for your chance to win a Scotland-exclusive £10,000 at the end of the month. So if you enter Make Me A Winner, you're entered in both draws. 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
14: At OXO, we know us Brits can be rubbish at saying how we really feel. Sometimes food just says it better. Whether it's a spag bol peace offering, a date night risotto, or some chicken soup TLC, you can say it without saying it. We've got you. Just crumble in some of that original OXO flavour for a meal that means a whole lot more. OXO. Let the flavour do the talking.
4: Clyde One.
15: Good evening. So tonight a Miller send due to roadworks on Cumbernauld Road at Avenue End Road, queuing on all approaches as a result. Elsewhere, we are seeing delays on Dumbarton Road at the junction of Burnham Road. Otherwise, moving fine. Clydeside Expressway and the Clyde Tunnel moving fine. Over to East Kilbride, queuing westbound on the Queensway as you approach Eaglesham Road. So give yourself extra time there. Eastbound, no issues. And finally, A71 Stonehouse Road looking slow between Straven and Stonehouse.
16: Travel with Arnold Clark's Deal Drop. Their biggest savings have just landed.
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1: Roger Hannah and Andy Halliday are here at 01419511025. Lots about Scotland so far. You can keep going on that if you so wish. I suspect Thomas might be changing the subject. Oh, Thomas, take it away.
17: Yes. Hi, Gordon. Roger, Andy. How are we all?
2: Hello, Thomas.
1: Good, thanks. Good.
2: How are we doing?
17: Yeah, all right. I do plan to change the subject, but before I make my sincere point, I just want to say I think the Tennent Sixes this weekend really has taken the pattern of what I expect the league to take, which is Rangers brilliant and early meaningless fixtures and Celtic with a trophy at the end of it.
1: Imagine, see if the end of it, at the end of the season, if someone makes a sincere point that the Tennent Sixes was some sort of omen, that I think that will be Scottish football's over analysis.
0: Well, Thomas, you can phone in at the end of the season if that's the case, and I'll look forward to it.
17: Don't you worry.
1: And the great thing is, Thomas, that then somehow makes it Andy Halliday's fault, at least or partly. So you know,
2: someone directed me to a tweet that I had tweeted in 2017. I can't remember. It was after an embarrassing European night for Scottish clubs. I don't quite remember who had been knocked out Europe. And I've tweeted in 2017, it's time for us to forget about this Europa League and bring back the Tennent Sixes at Brayhead. It only took them 9 years.
1: Any commission for that?
2: Unfortunately not. You're making some of Andy's money.
1: On a serious note though, you said you enjoyed it despite the late.
0: I did.
1: I was going to go heartache. It seems a bit strong for the Sixes.
0: No, I did. But I really enjoyed it. First time I put boots on since obviously a few months now. See old faces, see new faces. Obviously there was my daughter got to see me play football for the first time. There was loads of kids I seen for my footballing academy. So I've really enjoyed it. Yesterday was a long day, it's got to be said. I think we were in there at 11 o'clock. We didn't leave till 8:30, but nonetheless it was a brilliant day.
1: I know you didn't win it in the end, as we've covered more than one occasion, but your late recruitment of Martin Waghorn was, shall we say, inspired.
0: Yeah. Well, when I heard Chris Boyd was injured, I was absolutely delighted, it's got to be said, when I heard that Martin Waghorn was the replacement. I think he moves slightly better than Boyd at this point in time. But that being said, talk about late replacements. I don't know if Thomas watched. I thought Effie Ambrose made a fair difference to Celtic in the final. He can still shift.
1: And to think I praised Ross McCormack being back in the claret and amber of Motherwell.
0: Late replacements is fine.
1: And he goes and signs for Hibs mid-tournament.
0: Not if you've no played for the club. How's Ross McCormack just playing for Hibs?
2: Killian explained it in the show last week, didn't he?
1: Yeah, but I doubted it when he said it. I thought,
2: no, Killian, this is an exclusive by Killian Sheridan.
1: How can you just go and play for teams that you've never represented?
0: Got to play for the club, surely.
1: Honestly. Anyway, Thomas, you said you had a sincere point and I'm looking forward to hearing it. On you go.
17: I did have a sincere point, and it's regarding the statement that Celtic have made and the Dermot Desmond and the protesting and so forth. And I really think, whatever you think of the protest, whether you like it or don't, personally I've not a great deal of issue with it. But even if you have an issue with the means of the protest, I really think some of the language that Celtic, or it's probably, you can't prove this, but I'm willing to say that the statement came from Dermot Desmond. That's my personal opinion, not that of Clyde One, obviously. But I will say that the statement, I think, used some really unnecessarily inflammatory language at times, and spoke about the protest taking place outside the scope of Celtic and, you know, Celtic Park, and outside the scope of football, and went on about the home of golf and all this. And I think really, well, if the protest went outside the scope of Celtic, what are Celtic doing making inflammatory statements about it? I think if you look at it from, you know, face value, what happened was some tennis balls were thrown in the general vicinity of some billionaire, and he wasn't injured or caused harm to, so, which obviously would be massively different, and I would have condemned that if that did happen. But I really think, based on what actually happened, if we all calm down for a second. What actually happened, I really think the language used and the way that Celtic went on about, they've tried to speak in good faith to this group and that group, and now that's all done because you've dared to go near a billionaire, I think is really unnecessarily inflammatory, and the punishment, if you will, doesn't fit the crime.
1: Let's go through it. I mean, I'm just wondering, in case anyone doesn't know what happened, I'll bring it up to speed. So Dunhill Links, famous annual golf tournament. It's a mix of professionals and celebrities and wealthy individuals. So Dermot Desmond's playing there. A group of Celtic fans go and protest by chucking tennis balls on while he's playing. Causes a big scene. Celtic Fans Collective said it was designed to send a message to the majority shareholder. Of course, they're not happy at certain things with the way the club's being run. Where Thomas is right, Celtic then came back a Celtic statement, but a bit that what Thomas is alluding to there, no name on it, late on Saturday night, talking it premeditated, condemning it in the strongest terms, talking about action taken against the fans collective, spoke about it being beyond football. They said that it sought to attach the name of Celtic and its supporters to their conduct on a public and international stage. They brought shame upon the name of Celtic Football Club and upon a reputation, and so on and so forth. Roger Hanna, pick your way through it.
2: Well, Thomas, I dare say, you know, nobody was harmed or injured by the tennis balls. Nobody's been harmed or injured by the Celtic statement either. I'm mildly surprised that you're surprised that Celtic came out with that, because you could tell by the look in Dermot Desmond's face as the tennis balls were raining down in the 15th green at St Andrews on Saturday. He was furious. He had been embarrassed in front of his friends, in front of golfers in the DP World Tour, in front of the spectators at the Old Course there on Saturday. So he's not the type to take that lying down. He'll be furious, he'll be embarrassed, and I think he's more likely to become even more entrenched in his position at Celtic, because...
1: Is it counterproductive then?
2: I think it was counterproductive. I don't know who came out... Well, Celtic Fans Collective put out the video of it, and you know, we believe they're behind the plan. I think it was counterproductive. They will do it. Thomas will say that they've done it with the best of intention, because they want to, you know, alert people to their concerns about the way Celtic's being run. But big picture, I think... Dermot Desmond and the people running Celtic will be more entrenched in their position, and to evidence that, just read the full statement that you took, you know, a few excerpts from there, Gordon.
1: What do you think then, Thomas? Because ultimately, whether you like the manner of a protest or not, the idea is that it works, you know, it brings about something. Do you think this will work? Do you think it has the desired effect? What is the desired effect?
17: Well, I can see part of what Roger's saying regarding Dermot Desmond et al. Becoming more entrenched in their views, but he also mentioned how furious and embarrassed Dermot Desmond was when it happened. And I would argue that's the point of protest. You know, you're protesting basically in this example, you're protesting against a man in his role, insofar as he has one related to Celtic, and you're embarrassing the guy, and you're making, you know, it's supposed to be uncomfortable. That's the very nature.
2: Yeah,
17: of
2: but yeah, listen, I'm old enough to remember, Thomas. I remember the original Celts for Change when the old board got forced out in the 90s, and Fergus McCann came in, and you know there was meetings in town halls across the city, and Mark McGlone and David Lowe and others led it. And
1: Hugh Keevan's eyes have just lit up, sitting in his man cave.
2: But you know, they wanted change, and they knew how to go about bringing that change. Ultimately, they brought a gentleman by the name of Fergus McCann to the table, who bought the football club, and the rest is history. The Celtic Fans Collective want change. That's their prerogative. I think there's an awful lot of Celtic fans not in the collective also want change. Thomas will probably agree with me on that. I'm not sure the tactic used on Saturday is the best way for them to force that change. Yes, it will embarrass and anger Dermot Desmond, but if the final step on the journey of the Celtic Fans Collective is to force change and persuade Dermot Desmond to sell his stake in the club, I don't think Saturday's tactic is particularly helpful to them.
0: When's the next Celtic AGM?
2: It's a very good question.
1: It's usually early December. Or is it?
2: Yeah,
1: late, the winter, late November, early December.
0: I hope it's a Monday night.
1: You want to go along?
0: I don't think I'll be invited, but
1: anyone want to pass their shareholding on to Andy Halliday to sit in that?
2: All joking aside, I don't think there's been a day. If you remember, last year's was abandoned halfway through Ross Desmond's speech.
0: I'm sure you'll have a keen eye on if the AGM does take place this year.
1: I was in the room last time as well, working. It was quite something. Anyway, Thomas, thank you. Roger Hannah's got a different opinion. What do you think? Well, should gather your thoughts. Let's play this.
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19: 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Due to essential maintenance, overnight closures continue on the M8 eastbound between junctions 18 and 16 from 10 p.m. till 6 a.m. Sunday to Thursday until Saturday the 21st of November. The eastbound on slips at junction 19 and 18 will be closed. Sign diversions will be in place. There will be separate daytime traffic management measures on the eastbound carriageway only. For details, visit swtrunkroads.scot.
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7: The top stories this hour. A 21-year-old man has died after a disturbance in Glasgow over the weekend. Police were called to Royal Exchange Square just after 3 o'clock on Sunday morning. The man was taken to hospital but died earlier today. Two men have been arrested in connection with the disturbance but not the death itself, and police are still investigating. Glasgow City Council's made a U-turn on plans to fire and rehire 23,000 staff. The local authority had been locked in talks with unions about a new pay grading system. Unison Scotland is now accepting the latest offer and will put the deal to its members. Here's Branch Secretary Chris Sermani.
8: There's still too much detriment, and a lot of that detriment is skewed towards the lower paid workers in the lower grades. We're clear that whilst there has been movement forward in terms of improvement secured, there is not enough, and we are going to continue the campaign to put more money into the overall pay bill.
7: The council says it's a strong and fair deal which should end pay discrimination once and for all. The Scottish Government's being told it needs to be much bolder if it's going to meet legally binding child poverty targets. A new report from the Joseph Rowntree Foundation is warning ministers are off course by miles, despite the rate here being lower than the UK average. Chris Burt is the charity's associate director in Scotland. He's telling us where action is needed.
9: In other areas like housing, like childcare, like reforming the world of work, it's a bit more meek, and those are the areas which take a bit more time, which require a bit more patience, which require multi-year funding for the people that are delivering them. And if we don't have that, if we kind of jump around and we have pilots, which we see a lot of, then people are waiting.
7: A Glasgow bus driver who helped deliver a baby on the number 23 from Glasgow to Erskine has been honoured at the UK Transport Awards in London. Pumi Hibadi stopped the service and rushed to help the woman in November last year. She says she'll never forget hearing the child's first cries and knowing mum and baby were safe.
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7: Patchy rain finally drying out this evening to leave a dry night. Temperatures down to 6 Celsius. That's the latest. I'm Leslie DiMascio.
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1: Andy Halliday fresh from the Tennent Sixes and Roger Hanna fresh from his 15th holiday of the year a couple of weeks ago.
2: I got a bad rap in here.
1: Both with us on tonight's Clyde One Super Scoreboard, talking Scotland, tennis balls, Dunhill links, things you never thought would clash on here, but they have, and the Tennent Sixes as
2: well.
1: Nobody's
2: mentioned a dog yet.
1: Incidentally. I know, I did get some correspondence. So what's the gist? Scotland, generally, are being asked to adopt this dog that ran on the pitch.
2: Yeah, it's a homeless dog from Skopje.
1: She's got
2: onto the pitch.
1: Gaia. Yeah, apparently.
2: And the dog is now looking to be rehomed, and because of the notoriety it gained on Saturday night, there's an appeal going out for the Tartan Army to try and help rehouse the dog in Scotland.
1: What do we think? Does a Halliday household need a dog? Does it need a pet? Your daughter's getting to that age.
0: It definitely does not need a dog. No.
1: You're never in the house, to be fair, so that would be an issue, granted. Right, let's play this.
12: Beat the Pundit with the Scottish Sun.
5: For the best football news and opinion online, thescottishsun.co.uk/football.
1: Okay, Beat the Pundit time. I'd imagine you two both have very good records recently. So you starting a bit of a campaign, your Scottish Sun colleague David Friel, you thinking he needs to join -1 in the new year?
0: I think so, by the way.
2: There used to be newspaper campaigns. The first rule of a newspaper campaign is don't start a campaign that you can't win. This is a campaign, Andrew, that you and I are going to win.
1: Yeah, I think so.
0: He needs to be a -1.
2: He'll be -1 before the end of the calendar year. Stand on me.
1: I even thought he tried to throw the game the other night by answering a few deliberately wrong and still won.
2: Yeah.
1: So, Harrison is on the line to play tonight. How are you, Harrison?
13: I'm good, you, Gordon.
1: Not bad, Harrison. Not bad at all. I don't ask everyone's age, Harrison, but I'm duty bound. What are we talking here?
13: I'm 16.
1: Oh, look, I love it. I love the youthful enthusiasm.
2: Wonderful.
1: What he's lacking in years, he's making up for in confidence. He wants to topple you two and beat the pundit. I love this, Harrison. Only 16, but you've decided to pick the hardest night. You're aware of that, yeah?
13: Oh, have I?
1: So no.
2: I like that, Harrison.
1: I love it. I love this attitude. Go one way or the other. Let's toss the coin, find out which one of them We are going to be playing tonight. So you've got blue for Andy Halliday and red for Roger Hannah. And it is blue for Andy Halliday. Do you think Harrison, what were we born, 2010 or?
13: 2010, yeah, correct.
1: Do you think they really get the stats like Max Dowman's the first player born in Blah to play in the Champions League? This must be the first 2010 we've had.
0: Certainly this year.
1: Or ever, I'm thinking, no?
0: Yeah. Yeah, I don't remember. I actually bumped into a young man last week who was a massive fan of Beat the Pundit, and I did say to him, phone in Monday and we'll play. I don't think it's you, Harrison, because he was certainly even younger than you were, believe it or not.
1: A 2010 on Beat the Pundit. What's your first football memory, Harrison?
13: It was 3-2 when we beat Braga at Ibrox and Hadji scored that free kick.
1: Oh no. That's everybody's night ruined. That's your first football memory?
13: Yeah.
1: Oh my goodness.
0: Who scored the other goal, Harrison?
13: Joe Evo.
0: Oh, he's good. He's good.
1: I'm not interested in how much I'm interested in. That to me feels like it was 3 years ago.
0: Well, that 2018 maybe.
1: Oh my goodness,
2: it's unbelievable. I mean, you know, you think about this, when Harrison was born, Hugh Keevans was only 61.
1: I mean, I get it, I know how the passage of time works, but it's just when you hear it in football terms, I think it catches you out a bit. I remember doing something at the World Cup with Finlay Curtis and Ben Gannon Doak, and it was like, what was your first World Cup memory? And one of the, bear in mind, they're playing at the World Cup, one of them's first World Cup memory was James Rodriguez's volley.
0: Is that like 2010, 2014?
1: 2014? Like, how's that possible? Anyway, Harrison, let's give it a bash. You're going to play Roger Hannah, so he gets to listen to something else.
0: He's not playing Roger Hannah.
1: No, he's playing Andy Halliday. 30 seconds, Harrison. Answer as many as you can and pass if you don't know the answer, okay?
13: Yep.
1: Let's go. 30 seconds on the clock and your time starts now. Who was the last Scotland manager to also manage an Old Firm team?
13: Gordon Strachan.
1: Dermot Desmond once held a stake in which English club? Stephen Gerrard left Rangers in which year?
13: 2022.
1: Who was the last club team Tony Docherty managed?
13: Dundee.
1: Which company sponsors the Scottish Cup?
13: William Hill.
1: What nationality is Mika Bauer of Celtic?
13: German.
1: Who's played more European finals, Lamine Yamal or Kurt Broadfoot?
13: Lamine Yamal.
1: Which League One manager scored an Edinburgh Derby hat-trick in 2006?
13: Stephen Whittaker.
1: Okay, let's bring back Andy Halliday. Can you hear us?
0: I can. What a tune, the new Radicals.
1: Really, I'm not just, all I'm saying so far is whether Harrison's right or wrong, wins or not, extremely confident, and I'm impressed by the way he went about it. You ready?
0: Right, so I'm under major pressure.
1: I'm just saying. 30 seconds on the clock. Your time starts now. Who was the last Scotland manager to also manage an Old Firm team?
0: Alan McLeish.
1: Dermot Desmond once held a stake in which English club?
0: Leicester.
1: Stephen Gerrard left Rangers in which year?
0: 2021.
1: Who was the last club team Tony Docherty managed?
0: Dundee.
1: Which company sponsors the Scottish Cup?
0: William Hill.
1: What nationality is Mika Bauer?
0: German.
1: Who's played in more European finals, Lamine Yamal or Kirk Broadfoot?
0: Lamine Yamal.
1: Which League One manager scored an Edinburgh Derby hat-trick back in 2006? Mark Burchill. Come on. Related to the guitarist of which Scottish band?
0: Travis.
1: Hugh Keevans will be screaming that one.
0: By the way, I was just like, European.
1: I know.
0: As soon as I heard you say final, like 10 seconds after you actually said it, that was terrible.
1: Harrison, what do you think?
13: I know I got that Lamine Yamal one wrong.
0: Well, did you say the same as me, Harrison?
1: Let's go through them and find out. I'm not going to patronise Harrison here, right, but all I'm saying is, see, even the ones he got wrong, I feel like they were really good wrong answers.
0: Good shouts.
1: Or they were the same as you said. Mm-hmm. So let's go through. Alex McLeish was the last Scotland manager to also manage an Old Firm team. Harrison said Gordon Strachan. He was a Scotland manager just before.
0: Yeah. Okay.
1: Dermot Desmond once held a stake in, it was Man United. So none of you got it. So we're now level game. Because Andy starts on minus one. Stephen Gerrard left Rangers in which year, Harrison? It was one of your first memories, but Andy's bound to know it. Played under him, sat and cuddled him on a podcast recently that I noticed as well. So 2021, I'm afraid. Andy Halliday goes one in front. Harrison was only a year out. Who was the last club Tony Docherty managed? You both said Dundee.
0: Ross County. Oh, so it was, aye.
1: So even...
0: So it was.
1: I couldn't get Harrison off the board, and he was... What did you say for the Scottish Cup one?
0: Wrong.
1: And that's what Harrison said as well.
2: Scottish gas.
1: If you watched the second round draw last night, live,
2: Duncan and Graham Shinney,
1: you would find it was the Scottish Gas men's Scottish Cup and women's, incidentally.
0: The Bens are out, aren't they?
1: They're out, yes, very much so. Do you see what I mean? I'm trying not to patronise Harrison for, but he's so close to like you here, but you're one ahead. I was going to slag Harrison for maybe just a bit of youthful naivety, but you fell for it as well. Two-footed, Lamine Yamal.
0: I know, that was so bad. That was
4: so bad.
1: It's Kurt Broadfoot has played in more European finals
2: 2008 UEFA Cup
1: than Lamine Yamal.
0: You know, my strategy's always been try and go for speed, and I've just no process to final.
1: So there we go. More 10 and 6s finals as well, incidentally, in case you hadn't heard. And you didn't... You passed this one, I think. Oh, no, in fact, again, it was you threw Stephen Whittaker in. I could see the thinking, but League One manager who scored an Edinburgh Derby hat-trick, it was Paul Hartley. So Andy makes it two, and Mark Burchell?
13: God knows who that is.
2: He's nephew of Charlie Burchell, guitarist in Simple Minds.
1: There you go.
2: Jim Kerr's mate.
1: So there's a good fact band for you, Andy Halliday. We knew you would know that, Roger Hannah. You were nodding away. So Harrison, you only got... you both got Germany, sorry, for Micah Bauer. I think I missed that out. So Harrison got one on the board. Andy got three. Minus his one. A 2-1 win for Andy Halliday. It was pretty tight, Harrison.
2: Well done, Harrison.
1: Harrison, I've got a theory. I think you tuck away most of the other pundits throughout the rest of the week. Will you give it another go at some point?
13: I'll come back on, don't worry.
1: Right, good. Who's your team anyway? Oh, Rangers, you said Hadji. Are you happy with what you're seeing before the break, I take it?
13: Yeah, just me. Hope it keeps going.
1: Absolutely. Brilliant, Harrison. Thank you very much for your time. It might even have been a 4, which brings you down to 3-1, but nevertheless.
0: I don't know if I'll sleep the night like that, Lamine Yamal.
1: I mean, why would... Come on.
2: Well, listen, if Lamine Yamal's listening tonight, is you can need to take it in the dish.
1: Exactly.
0: That is as bad as it gets, that.
1: So, is there a stewards in quite... So... I see. Gabriel, who works here, has said he's kicking off in the WhatsApp saying that Lamine Yamal has played in the European final. But that's international. Nah, that doesn't count. Come on. No. Don't be silly.
0: I understood the question after that.
1: He just got it wrong. Micah Bauer came on for Germany, didn't he? He got the old cuddle from Jurgen Klopp when he came on. I noticed real high praise.
2: Yeah, very high praise.
1: Who did he liken him to again?
2: He said he likened him to a multiple Champions League winner and then didn't say which one.
1: I thought I saw the name, no?
2: No, don't think so. It'll be interesting to see. Listen, Klopp, really interesting way of doing it. Two squads, 44 players in all. I would imagine for the two games in November, it'll take them down to, you know, a manageable 26. Interesting to see if Micah Bauer makes the cut for that.
0: What do you think?
2: I'm not sure. I'll tell you why I don't think he will. He's still eligible for the 21s who have got the Euro finals next summer. So I would imagine they'll start cranking up towards the Euro finals. I think he'll be back with the 21s.
1: I suppose it's hard for us as well because whatever you think, you're basing on the Celtic performances. Whereas if they've seen something in particular that, you know, that you like up close, sometimes it...
0: I think he's been a decent signing so far for Celtic, but I'm assuming that Germany have 4 or 5 better midfielders than Micah Bauer. Yeah.
1: Not in as good a place as they've been though, have they? Is that part of the kind of...
2: Very much.
0: They still have an abundance of quality in there though. Mm-hmm. Kimmich is at Bayern Munich and Metch is at Dortmund, so no, they still have some good players. But you're right, they certainly weren't the World Cup winners that young Harrison, I remember.
1: Braga's his first football memory. It's going to stress me out. Any other Scottish Premiership based players caught the eye internationally over the weekend?
0: No, just Ryan Nadiri. I seen his goal disallowed for the foul against Spain.
1: Seemed a bit harsh, no?
0: I thought it was slightly harsh. I don't know if that's an element of bias in there, but it did look quite harsh to me. But the goalies, come on.
1: Overprotected.
2: He's in a rich vein of form. I thought he started the season poorly, actually, if you remember that Friday night at Tannadice. And he's come on leaps and bounds. I think that Old Firm winner at Celtic Park to his confidence, no end of good. And it says a lot that he qualifies for the Czech Republic on, was it the Wednesday? And straight into the squad and straight off the bench away to the world champion Spain and gets the ball in the net. Fair play to him.
0: Kelsey scored as well. I think that
2: swapped shots with Kim Min-soo, didn't he?
0: And I see Hassan, did he pull out with injury, the Egypt squad?
1: No, he ended up being fine. We covered this last week. It was a mistake.
2: Negrin home early, unwell, but you would assume he'd be okay fingers crossed, on Motherwell on Sunday. Makanya, I saw, come on for a win for South Africa against Egypt, I think. Mm-hmm. He came on last
1: Motherwell
2: night.
1: Motherwell goalie Alex Poulsen, he saved a penalty.
2: Yeah, and the Dundee goalie, Owen Goodwin, made his Canada debut on Saturday night as well. Look, so there's
1: got everything covered, really.
2: Yeah, there's been a lot of action. It just makes you wonder, you know, what domestic managers will make of this when we get to start speaking to domestic mm-hmm. managers again at the end of the week. And, you know, Mark Neal has Benjamin Nigrin back not feeling very well, and Yang's coming back injured because he missed the semi-final and the final as South Korea won the Asia Games. You know, what nick
1: and
2: are all of these players?
1: That comes
2: players
1: with military exemption.
2: It does come with military exemption.
0: Well,
2: yeah.
0: I know we don't have many current Scotland internationals playing in the SPFL, but
1: another night.
0: I did say... I think it was after the Slovenia game, was it before it? I don't think any midfielder will play all four games. I think I'm going to be wrong, because yeah. there's been quite a few that have played all three.
2: It's a great stat though, wasn't it? There was more Scots-based players than the North Macedonia team. Brilliant.
1: Incidentally, to sort of combine that, you know, international players doing various things, an update from Scotland, if you like, was that Finlay Curtis has been brought back.
2: Back into the senior squad, yeah.
1: After four assists for the 21s. Yeah. So if that, see if he can get some minutes. That seems like a really well-played situation by all involved, does it not?
0: Yeah.
1: If you can get some minutes tomorrow.
0: I think so. I think you can't compare two players, but I think if you look at Josh McPake, brilliant to be called up to the squad again. I think he'll come out of it a better player training with Scotland Internationals. But, you know, you look at Finlay Curtis at his age, when he's able to go and play 90 minutes of football, I think it's a huge benefit. And now that the 21s don't have another game, if I'm correct in saying that he's back in the squad.
2: They go to Bulgaria. They're playing Bulgaria
0: that's
2: tomorrow.
0: That's in November,
2: night.
0: No?
2: No, tomorrow night.
0: Oh, is that tomorrow night? Well, I stand corrected. But he went and got 90 minutes against Azerbaijan. He got four assists and then he's back in with the A team.
2: I think Tony Doherty left a lot out as well. Mm-hmm.
1: I thought it was interesting. Do you see that the three that have come to the end of the cycle and have been allowed to go back to their clubs just to focus on that and the focus on new players coming through? So it was Ben McPherson at Thistle, Chukwuma Mullen, who was at
2: Wigan
1: was at Dunfermline last year, and the one other was Mabudi, was it?
2: Deary Mabudi.
1: So they were thanked for their service for the 21s, sent back if you like, and you just look forward.
2: Listen, regardless of the result in Bulgaria tomorrow night, Scotland can't qualify, so I think Tony and Stephen A. Smith want to get a look at some of the ones who will be available to them in the next qualification campaign.
0: Will we avoid talking about the 19s?
1: Yeah, what was that? 5-0.
0: And then 2-0 against nine men Ukraine. Nine men in the first half?
2: Yeah, 41. 21 in 41 minutes of two red cards. Listen, we cut Sebastian Pocognoli a bit of slack because he's new in the door. We have to do the same with Tony Doherty, the 21s, Tam Courts at the 19s, David McCallum at the 17s. It's a whole new structure headed by Gordon's pal Craig Mulholland. I see Graham Matthey has been added to that today.
1: Left your ear.
2: He has indeed, unfortunately, after five very good years at the club. We wish him well at Hampden. I think it's an astute appointment. Really interested in, not going to say the terms and conditions, that sounds like his salary, the role and responsibilities, if you like, that he's going to be taking charge of. They really have shaken up that football department at the SFA, and I think they've probably shaken it up for the better going forward, Gordon.
1: Yeah, agreed. Well, apparently, head of football strategy, operations and performance, and he'll lead work across football strategy, national team operations, football administration, data insights and innovation, performance analysis and performance functions, if you're still...
0: It's one less job than Sean Maloney.
1: Awake.
2: That wasn't the tip of my tongue.
1: I don't know what a lot of that means, but it sounds important.
0: It does, but it sounds as if he's going to be a busy man.
1: Indeed it does. Right.
2: Never mind that nonsense. Never mind Scotland. What's my pal David Smith going to do at Ayr now that Graham Matthew's not there?
1: Tell you what.
2: Get it sorted, David.
1: See if he's looking for a sharp football mind to replace Graham Matthew.
0: The postie.
1: He's been on, by the way.
2: I thought you were going to say Harrison.
1: Harrison's getting a lot of praise on the Clyde One Super Scoreboard Twitter. Really, and deservedly so. He was a confident young man. We're going to speak to Derek when we return.
2: Is the post been on? I'll deal with him.
4: Clyde One Super Scoreboard. 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
1: Roger Hanna and Andy Halliday are here. We were about to speak to Derek in Dumbarton. He's just disappeared off the line. So Derek, please feel free, give us a call back. We'll get you on right now. In the meantime, let's set this up for you two.
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1: This is right up your street, you two. The question itself is complex before you even worry about the answers.
0: But sounds good.
1: I've got faith in, well, the way you listened to my Lamine Yamal question earlier, I'm not so confident, but this is easier. This would be a good one for you to get your teeth into. The crazy pony, he's back with a bang, right? 11 managers have used the same player at least once in both the English Premier League and the Scottish top flight. Can you name the most recent example for each of those managers?
0: Oh, right. So it's the I was fine to the last bit.
1: So 11 managers have used the same player at least once. So they've used the same player in both the English Premier League and the Scottish top flight. Can you name the most
0: but
1: recent example
0: mean it has
1: for
0: to
1: each
0: be
1: manager?
0: A different so manager.
2: Until the last bit, I was going to say David Weir.
0: That's the only person I wrote.
1: Right. So talk to me. Show me you're working.
0: So so for example, I think I'm the same understanding as you. I wrote David Weir, but that does that mean you can't say another Walter Smith player?
1: Yes.
0: Right.
2: But it's David Weir.
1: But
2: today.
1: It is David Weir. For Walter Smith. So right. Walter Smith used David Weir at Everton and at Rangers. And now, so listen, Walter Smith. For Walter Smith. So right. Walter Smith used David Weir at Everton and at Rangers. And now, so listen, Walter Smith might well have used other people, but

0: It's not.
1: It's not.
0: Okay. So you were thinking Birmingham. So,
1: yeah. Lovenkrantz.
0: No.
2: Oh, Gary O'Connor.
0: No. When did he go somewhere after Birmingham?
2: Did in England? Go? Yeah, well, a couple of went to Aston Villa and Forest.
1: No.
0: Right, so Villa. Villa.
2: So it's Villa rather than Forest?
0: I'll give you.
2: Ross McCormack?
0: Nope. Scottish, though. Not actually that hard when you think about it. Yeah, so there we go. Hopefully when you hear some correct answers, if you're playing along at home, you'll get the gist of that. It's a great question. So there are 11 managers who've used a player, the same player, in both the English and Scottish top flight. Can you name the most recent example for each manager? So if that's confusing, think about it this way.
1: Oh, I've got a bit.
0: Walter Smith, he used Davy Weir for Everton and Rangers. Alex McLeish used Alan Hutton for Rangers and Aston Villa. And Gordon Strachan used Paul Telfer for Southampton and Celtic. Let's see how many more we get. Thanks to the Crazy Pony. And as always, keep your questions coming in. They do not need to be as complex as that, because a lot of our pundits are more simple than these two, quite frankly. So fulltime at Clyde1.com. Derek's back. How are you, Derek?
3: Good, thank you. Don't know what happened there.
0: Oh, it's all good. We've got you back. What made you call tonight?
3: I was thinking along the lines of, I was wanting Derek McInnes as Rangers manager long before he even got the job, and I've always thought he would come good. But I'm often wondering if Alec Ray was to come alongside. I know he's doing a great job with Mark at Thistle, but I just think the guy is Rangers through and through, and if he ever might end up coming in, say, as an assistant.
0: Well, it's an interesting point, not one I'd thought of. I can't have Mark Wilson phoning me after the show saying we've tried to move his assistant on. Alec has also been at Rangers before. He is doing a good job. I don't know, Roger. Do you want to add any meat to the bones? Can you see it happening? Derek's asking the question.
2: I don't know whether I can see it happening. You know, I mean, Derek McInnes took his own backroom stuff from Hearts with him, Paul Sheeran and Alan Archibald, etc. Added Craig Clark from Kilmarnock. Alec was there successfully under Philip Clement. He was there successfully under Alec McLeish prior to that many years ago. An excellent coach, doing an excellent job with Mark at Thistle. And listen, if they get their way, they'll be back at Ibrox next season in the away dugout.
0: Opposing dugout. Derek, I can't. We've got our Partick Thistle links. I can't move them on. It's funny though, isn't it, Derek? Because here, maybe a month ago, or 6 weeks ago, maybe people were questioning Derek McInnes's backroom team because you start losing games. But all of a sudden, you win a couple against Celtic and no one, apart from you, is looking at changes to the makeup of the coaches.
3: Yeah, it wasn't really that, you know, that then they should necessarily be removed. It just seems to me with his Rangers background. But yeah, I mean, a few weeks ago, it was all very different. You're right.
0: It's funny how everything changes, Andy, isn't it? It's a small point that I had forgotten about when Rangers had their, whatever that, you know, I was going to say dip, but wasn't a dip. It was a bad start to the season. Social media was, you know, it goes straight away way beyond, oh, Paul Sheeran, Alan Archibald, you know, are they doing their part? And then Derek McInnes, remember, he kind of went out his way a couple of times to mention his backroom staff or something, and it felt deliberate. It could be wrong. Beat Celtic a couple of times, win all your games, and all of a sudden,
1: certainly changed the narrative for you, didn't it? Yeah, I mean, I was kind of on that boat as well, where I've always been a huge admirer of Derek McInnes. You know, he has plenty of strengths, and then you always question, does his backroom team, you know, help out with his weaknesses? And I'm not privy to know. I've never worked under Paul Sheeran. I've never worked under Alan Archibald. They brought in Craig Clark, who's I think he's only 37, who's a young promising coach at Kilmarnock. But I think Alec Ray would very much be in the bill of a Paul Sheeran and an Alan Archibald, two guys that Derek McInnes has worked with, two guys he trusts. Alec Ray, obviously, was under Philippe Clement, who's already been at Rangers. And I know some Partick Thistle players as well, Derek, they do speak very highly of Alec Ray. So, but I've got to say, I don't think it's something I see happening in the near future.
0: Are you one of these Rangers fans, Derek, that's scarred about the way your team comes back off breaks because of Andy Halliday and his teammates back in the day?
3: Yeah, well, I don't want to blame Andy, but yeah, it's always a worry. It'll be good to see us back. But I think the attitude at Rangers is very different now under Derek. I think the attitude's different. You know, I was also thinking there, for example, the way James Tavernier left and all that. That would never have happened under Derek, I don't think.
0: So what do you mean? You think he'd have got a better send-off?
3: Yes.
0: Or would have stayed? Yes, or just a better send-off?
3: Well, there you are. Would he have stayed? That would have been even better if he'd stayed. But if he did have to go, I think he would have been treated properly. But personally, I would have loved it if

0: United stayed, I thought he still had a lot to offer.
1: Again, it's another, you're the one that brought it up a few weeks ago, Andy Halliday, but all of a sudden Dejan Sterling's playing brilliantly, and I don't know, who knows how it would have played out if Derek McInnes had been there.
2: Yeah, he'd be bringing up me with James Tavernier again.
1: I
2: think he would have got a better send off, he would still have left.
1: How much of it comes from above the manager though? That, I mean, you've now, I noticed, you know, an open goal, you were speaking to Conor Goldson as well, and he was talking about not being too impressed, shall we say, with the way he left Rangers. Would that be fair?
3: Yeah, well, absolutely, and his certainly was beyond the manager. I do think it was a Danny Rule thing with James Tavernier, from what I've heard, and I do agree, Derek, I do think if it's Derek McInnes, I think he would have treated his captain or the club captain at that point in time a bit better than how that all panned out. But yeah, I'm sure that if any current Rangers player leaves, we'll certainly hope that they leave in better circumstances than the two we've just mentioned.
1: Okay, thank you very much to Derek from Dumbarton, 01419511025. Let's go down to Kilmarnock, where Mark is waiting on us. How's it going, Mark?
4: All right, guys, how's it going?
1: We're good. Are you well?
4: I'm not bad.
1: Good.
4: Not bad.
1: What are you thinking?
4: So, mine's just slightly on topic and off topic. So, it involves Scotland and Rangers. And I was thinking about this the last week or so, with Lauren Shankland, right? See, when he comes back and he's fit, I think he's really going to struggle for game time for both club and country. Maybe lesser step to the country because we need goals, but see, at a club level, I don't see how you can drop Nadiri and Kelsey on current form, considering if they obviously continue that, and with Chimita coming back as well closer at the end of the season, I don't think he fits in at all now. And I think with Derek, I think he's shown that he wants to try and press a little bit higher from the front now. I don't think Lauren Shankland does that as well as the other three. And I would say the same for Scotland. I don't think he fits into his system either in terms of pressing. I think he's much more of a poacher. So I think he's going to really struggle for game time.
1: I hope poor Lauren Shankland, who's out injured and probably missing football, is no listening. Roger Hannock is his club and his country spot in question. But I know what Mark's coming from.
2: Yeah, listen,
1: that's football,
2: one
1: isn't
2: one
1: it?
2: One might feed into the other. The point Andy was making earlier on about Ben Gannon-Doak, if he doesn't get regular games for club, he's not going to get regular games for country, and I think the same would go for Lawrence. I think Lawrence was beginning to contribute just before the injury, wasn't he? You know, you think of the goal at Aberdeen, and they scored at Falkirk as well, didn't they, before they get injured. Kelsey and Nadiri have come in and done really well, but I think Derek will still welcome Lawrence back into that squad when he comes back in. He'll still have a role to play, might not be starting every week, but I wasn't convinced he was going to start every week anyway. I still think Rangers will be very keen to get him back into the squad, and they'll hope that Nadiri and Kelsey continue to play so well that he can't force his way into the team.
3: Yeah, I think you said, Mark, current form. Ryan Nadiri's been at the club, what now, 9, 10 months, and he's only really now starting to show the form that he was brought into the club for £5 million for. So if he does continue that form in 3 months' time, the time Lauren Shankland comes back, then he will find it difficult to get back into starting 11. But the game on Saturday against Kilmarnock at home is very, very different to the doubleheader against Celtic. There won't be as much as an emphasis on pressing at the top end of the pitch. There'll be a lot more emphasis on what you just mentioned, Lauren Shankland as a poacher in the box to finish chances against what's going to be a very resolute Kilmarnock side. So for me, there's no doubt whatsoever that Lauren Shankland will still have a place. Before he got his injury, he scored a double against Falkirk the week before he scored the winner against Aberdeen. So there's going to be games for different players, and I think that's the beauty of Rangers' strike force at this moment in time. They're all very, very different profiles and they all suit different games. I don't think Lauren Shankland was ever going to suit an Old Firm game with the way Derek McInnes will want Rangers to press, but certainly will suit the other games.
1: What do you think, Mark?
4: Yeah, I mean, I sort of agree and sort of disagree. I mean, I watched quite a bit of Kelsey in MLS. My brother, he's over in LA, so I kind of try and keep as much as I can over there. And when he played over there, he was much more of a poacher as well, so I think he kind of fits into two moulds. That's why I think Lawrence might struggle for game time with that. And the likes with Ryan Nadiri, I really like Nadiri, I'm not going to lie to you. I don't think he's ever going to be a 20 goal, 30 goal a season striker, right? I think that's just never going to happen. But I think he contributes more to a game than probably most realise, that his off the ball work is just unbelievable. He's got some engine in him. He would be one of the first in my team, actually, I'm going to be honest with you. As long as he's got a partner up there, I don't think a lone role suits him. I think he does need a partner up there. But I think he'll struggle for game time, Lawrence. So I don't know where he kind of goes from here. I think he'll be a bit part player, and especially when Chirmiti comes back, I think he'll fall further down the kind of pecking order. And at his age, you've got to think, you know, he's probably eyeing up the next Euros for Scotland, and can he get into that? And if he doesn't play, then you know, that might be a problem for him.
1: But yeah, again, Mark and
4: working, of course.
1: Mark and Roger both say that, Andy, they're linked. You know, it's a lot harder to pick Lawrence Shanklin for Scotland if he's not playing for Rangers. It's just an automatic thing rather than it being some sort of big statement about him not suiting Scotland or whatever. But that is a department of the national team that looks like it could be undergoing quite a big transformation as well, because Shea Adams is out of the squad, I think, because he's injured.
3: Yeah.
1: But I think over the piece,
3: and the Dykes scoring goals again.
1: Ewer, McBurney, Bowie. Do you think, in the most general terms, they've all done well over this break?
3: Yeah, I think so. And I think Lawrence Shanklin, although he's been a top marksman in Scotland, he's never been nailed on in Scotland squads, has he? And I was beating the drum for a while that I think he should be in Scotland squads when he was flying at Hearts, top goal scorer year in, year out. And he got into the squad, he scored a couple of big goals. He didn't have a great World Cup alongside others. But to continue to get in the World Cup squad, for me, he has to be playing and performing at Rangers, because we've just mentioned Ollie McBurney, Bowie, Robbie Ewer, who is obviously at Seville now. There's going to be a couple of others returning for injury as well. So for me, it looks a lot more competitive, that strike force department, than maybe it did over the last two, three seasons. So I'm sure Lawrence Shanklin will be desperate to get back fit. But for me, I still think he's got loads of football to give to Rangers and the national side.
1: James Wilson went down to the 21s. He hasn't come back the way Finlay Curtis has. So all of a sudden, it's been a bit of a problem area. Ollie McBurney hasn't scored yet. A bit of competition brewing, do you think? Healthy competition?
2: Yeah, but they need to score goals. That's how you only becomes healthy competition. McBurney's done well, not scored. Yours done well, not scored. Had it not been for that spectacular strike by Kieran Bowie, we might be looking at the most barren run in Scottish football history. Going back, I think it was 154 years. So let's not get carried away. Let's hope that they can find their shooting boots against Slovenia tomorrow night and against North Macedonia at Hampden next month, because that's going to be crucial in getting that second seed, and we're talking about it at the top of the show.
1: Mark, thank you very much. A situation that I'm sure domestic and international fans will watch closely. We'll see what happens there. So your question tonight, you two, it's a cracker. 11 managers have used the same player in both the English and the Scottish top flight. Can you name the most recent example for each manager? So Alex McLeish used Alan Hutton for Rangers and Villa. Gordon Strachan used Paul Telfer at Celtic and Southampton. And Walter Smith used Davy Weir at Rangers and Everton.
3: Who's right the most at the
2: That? Yeah.
3: Stylian Petrov.
1: For?
3: Martin O'Neill.
1: No.
3: Oh, thanks, Roger.
1: Martin O'Neill's not on this list.
2: So they're all more recent than Martin O'Neill and Stylian Petrov?
3: I think that's got to be right, no? Nat Phillips.
1: For?
3: Brendan Rodgers.
1: No. The Brendan Rodgers Celtic one's more recent.
3: More recent than Nat Phillips?
1: Because you're thinking Liverpool.
3: Kasper Schmeichel.
1: Right club, wrong guy. So it'd be similar then, you know, in terms of be the same team, wouldn't it? Same Celtic team as well.
3: Iheanacho?
1: Yes.
2: Oh, that's a beauty.
1: Iheanacho.
3: So just how did that... How was Iheanacho more recent than Kasper Schmeichel when Schmeichel played every game?
2: Because Schmeichel didn't play at the end.
3: His last game.
1: But did he play for more recently at Leicester? It would have been that, maybe. I think, yeah.
2: Right, that's a good one.
3: I've got one more shout.
1: Go on.
2: So Martin Hill's not on the list?
1: No.
2: Okay.
3: I might be pronouncing this name wrong. I apologise if I am, but Steve Clark, was it Mulumbu?
1: Brilliant. Mulumbu?
2: Yusuf Mulumbu.
1: Steve Clark used Yusuf Mulumbu at West Brom and at Kilmarnock.
2: Wow. Is Tony Mowbray on the list?
1: He is.
2: Marc-Antoine Fortuny?
1: Yes, okay.
3: West Brom. Okay, sure.
1: Let's leave it there. The crazy pony can tell us why he hasn't included Martin O'Neill. I wonder if it's because it...
3: More recent?
1: Wasn't a permanent... No, because it's just... It's in the...
3: Oh, yeah, true, aye. Yeah.
1: Maybe it wasn't a permanent spell when he, I don't know, he is, he's back.
3: Permanently, when was the last time he managed the Premier League? It's quite recent now, with Nottingham Forest.
2: Yeah, but nobody, I mean, I was thinking Petrov or even Sutton at Villa,
1: no.
2: You know.
1: Yeah, I don't know why he's not on it. Anyway, sorry.
3: That's all, Mark.
2: Is Alec Neil on the list?
1: Nope.
2: Wait, Paul Lambert?
1: Yep.
2: Wes Houlihan?
1: At
2: Livingston and Norwich.
1: That's a brilliant answer. Really, really good. We'll get the rest when we return.
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6: 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I'm here for Monday night on with the tunes until 10. 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
11: 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This is Scottish football's league leader, Clyde One Super Scoreboard.
12: We're into the final part of tonight's Clyde One Super Scoreboard. These two are working through. It's a brutal question, this, but I can see loads of you chucking some answers in. It's got the juices flowing, and it was sent in by the Crazy Pony. So thanks again. The question is this: 11 managers have used the same player in the English Premier League and the Scottish Top Flight. Can you name the most recent example of that player for each of these managers? Sounds confusing, but listen to this to get you going. So for Brendan Rodgers, it's Kelechi Iheanacho, Leicester and Celtic. Steve Clarke used Yusuf Malumbu at West Brom and Kilmarnock. Tony Mowbray used Marc-Antoine Fortuné, Alex McLeish, Alan Hutton. Paul Lamberts is Wes Houlihan. Gordon Strachan's is Paul Telfer. And Walter Smith's is Davy Weir.
13: What about Jim Jeffries?
12: He's one.
13: I'm going to say Gary Locke.
12: Brilliant. For Bradford
13: City and Hearts.
12: I think Bradford and Kilmarnock.
13: Oh, was it Bradford later on, of course.
12: No, you're right, still, yeah. It doesn't matter, yeah.
14: Brian Easton.
12: For?
14: Owen Coyle.
12: Right, Owen Coyle's an answer, but the player attached to him is an absolute cracker. It's not Brian Easton, and that would be a really nice hit the post answer, I suspect, but it's an unbelievable show.
14: It's the same two clubs then, St Johnstone and Burnley.
12: No, it's Bolton and Ross County.
13: Oh, so somebody then took up the road.
14: Oh, that's David and Gogg.
12: Oh, you two have got the bit between your teeth tonight. David and Gogg, Bolton and Ross County. Two to get. A very, very, very well-known Scottish manager. So we're going back a bit here for this one. We're going back a lot for this one.
13: So it's not Sir Alex?
12: No.
13: Kilkenny?
12: No. You're in that same sort of bracket. I don't mean in terms of... I just mean in terms of the size of the name and all that in Scottish. Yes.
13: So, Premier League in England, Mark Walters?
12: No.
14: We need Crazy Pony to bring in Mark Lanier's there.
13: Two guy?
12: Nope.
13: Amoruso?
12: What is the Dazzler? Oh, no, because he wouldn't have used them up here.
13: Of course.
12: Graeme Souness.
13: Right. Of course, they have to play him up here. There's always a goalie.
12: There's always a goalie.
14: Woods?
12: Chris Woods at Southampton.
14: Unbelievable shout.
12: Right, we'll get the last one hopefully before the end of the show. Right, is there anything else to tidy up, Roger? We did have a lower league card at the weekend. What were the headlines? What were the highlights that we haven't picked out yet?
13: The headline Andy gave you is out the weekend there, winning at Livingston, two goals for Ben Stanway, and according to my text, one for Tony Watt.
12: Nah,
13: As Thistle beat Arbroath 3-0. But Raith Rovers, Dougie Emery, won back at Capello to close the gap on Big Marv to just 5 points. Fascinating weekend coming up. Thistle go to Livy. But the real fascination of the weekend is the return of the Premiership. It's been a long, long time since it signed off with that Old Firm game at Celtic Park. Rangers against Kelly. Will Kurt Broadfoot know which dressing room to go into when he arrives at Ibrox, Andrew, at the weekend? Celtic at Motherwell on Sunday, and a new Hibs manager on Saturday. You know, it was mentioned he then went off to La Manga with his players, Marin Caridike, away to Dundee United. Not an easy start, not the easiest place to go for him. Hibs down there in the bottom three or four. He'll need to make a decent start because they've got a big semi-final against Hearts coming up.
12: I think everybody knows how I feel about international football, and I'm as open to it as anyone, but I think everyone's going to be desperate for the return of this because it's a break that's longer than we're used to.
14: And it was pretty entertaining how it finished. There was loads of headlines in there. Obviously one of the headlines was David Gray leaving, just like Roger mentioned. And that being said, I took the time out during the break to actually go and watch Tony Watt's goal, and I'm starting a campaign that is absolutely not his goal.
12: You're
14: so
12: trying let's to get just it taken
14: make
12: off
14: sure, let's just make sure he doesn't get that.
13: According to my text, Tony Watt is listening tonight.
14: Why do you think I say that?
12: See, knowing him,
13: mm-hmm. I'm giving you the goal, Tony, don't you worry.
12: Knowing him, the goal bonus will have already landed in his back and he'll have withdrawn it so that it can't be taken back.
13: I'm on the Tony Watt goal train.
12: Do you think we'll ever, because we've got no choice but to take it as we go, Roger, we've never had an international break of this length in this way. Do you think eventually we'll look back on it as a good idea? Because if my arithmetic's right, across September, October, November, we normally have how many weeks? Six.
13: Yeah.
12: 6 weeks.
13: Yeah.
12: And instead, we're going to have
13: a 4-2. It's rather than 2-2-2. It's
12: right.
13: 4-0.
12: So it's the same
13: two
12: number. But across the next 2 months, it's condensed. It's a 3-week break this time versus a 2-2.
13: Yeah.
12: Do you know what I mean? Is that, will we eventually look at that as being better? It's hard to feel that way just now for people who miss domestic football.
13: It'll be hard as well. You know, I was reading earlier on about the young lad, Alex Scott, who made his England debut at the weekend. Mm-hmm. Has played twice in this window. I think he's now out for 8 weeks.
12: But I mean, that can happen in any international window.
13: It can, but people will blame it on the international window. You know, if any big name Celtic or Rangers players come home at the weekend and get injured playing for the club, they will blame it on the international window.
14: It doesn't feel right that we've not mentioned Sunday's game either, given that you were 50-50 that Mark Lanier would still be the Celtic manager time they come and play Motherwell at Firth Park. I don't know if it would be the same proposition of playing Jens Bjerg Lasker as Motherwell. Of course I'm biased, but it's not going to be an easy game, that's for sure.
13: Be fascinated to see Motherwell as well, Andy, because they weren't great before the split. Interesting quotes from Alfred Johansson about using these 3 weeks almost like a mini pre-season again. And you know, he didn't have a huge amount of time at the start of the campaign to coach the players, and the majority, a lot of the experienced players were out injured. You know, they've not had a chance. O'Donnell was injured, McGinn was injured, you know, McGee, this one, that one.
12: The thing was weird about them though is they started better than they were. Do you know what I mean? It's not like it's something that's taken time, because they started all right and have regressed it. Anyway, right, one more in the teaser.
13: Is it a foreign manager?
12: No, it's Neil Warnock. I'll need to give you that for time.
13: Oh, Junior Hoylett.
12: Ah, there we go. Easy as that. Maybe I didn't need to give you it for time. Junior Hoylett, Neil Warnock used them, Cardiff and Aberdeen as well. There we are. Thank you, Roger Hanna and Andy Halliday. It's a big night for Scotland tomorrow. Hopefully get another win. And then it rounds off the international break. So for those of you that have had enough already and want the domestic stuff, tomorrow's the big night as we draw a line under this Nations League for now. So rest up, enjoy the rest of your Monday. 6 o'clock tomorrow. We will see you right here.

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18: The top stories this hour. Donald Trump's top team has addressed why the US removed its bombers from RAF Fairford. US Secretary of State Marco Rubio says the move wasn't directly linked with several arrests near the airbase after a suspected terror plot. Meanwhile, Vice President J.D. Vance says the decision was taken out of an abundance of caution. Here's former National Security Advisor John Bolton.
5: It could be that they had some information an attack was imminent. What kind of attack, I don't know. It has occurred to me, one we should all be worried about is what the Ukrainians have used against the Russians. Drones coming out of tops of delivery trucks that suddenly strike aircraft that are out in the open.
18: Andrew Mountbatten-Windsor has been told not to use the King's money to pay for legal action he's taking against police. The former prince is questioning the lawfulness of search warrants carried out by the Thames Valley Force in February when he was arrested. An Afghan refugee who fatally stabbed a man walking his dog has been sentenced to an indefinite hospital order. Dawood Safi attacked Wayne Broadhurst in Uxbridge last October. Residents of an area in Northern Ireland who are objecting to what they say is a deliberately provocative parade will have to wait on a High Court decision. People living on the Garvaki Road in Portadown have applied for a judicial review of the decision to allow the march by members of the Orange Order. Brendan McKenna represents the residents.
19: It's been adjourned to let the three judges come to a conclusion. That could be later on today, it could be tomorrow, could be the following day. But we believe that all the arguments have been made, they have been listened to, and we'll await their decision.
18: The US says it's closely monitoring the situation after a lab worker died of suspected plague in Russia. Quarantine measures have been put in place at the institute where it happened. And Daniil Medvedev has been disqualified from the China Open after accidentally hitting a spectator with a tennis ball. It means Novak Djokovic was immediately handed a place in the final. That's the latest.
15: Thank you, Callum Gallagher, here at 8 o'clock on Monday night. Only another few hours left of it. Let's get back to it. I've got a big one from Texas lined up right now. Tame Impala and...

0: Dracula tune, get us back into it tonight. And one of the best from the West, Texas, Black Eyed Boy, or in Glasgow and the West, live from 100 Queen Street. This is Clyde One. All right, it's Callum Gallagher back on for Monday night. How's your day been? Hope your week is off to a flyer. Have you got the heating on yet? We are still only sticking it on now and again, trying to avoid putting it back on the schedule until closer to November. But it's getting harder by the day, isn't it? Because it's getting colder by the night. Amber said to me today, she said, "Are you cold?" And I was like, "Nah, actually, I'm a wee bit." Fire the heating on for a wee boost. Go on. Traitors. Best hour of the day, that, apart from the smell of all the stew burning up off the radiators. Producer Ross is still avoiding it so far. He's changing the blanket tonight. He's going from 8 togs up to 16. 8 tog off, 16 tog on the electric blanket back on as well, which is actually a great shout. I screwed my face up when he first said it, but we've actually got one as well. It does make me feel about 90 years old putting it on the bed, though. Do you know what I mean? Like, when you tell people that you've got an electric blanket, I feel like they're looking at you going, but you don't look like an old granny. Listen, it could be worse. Could be throwing shawls over the bed, going to sleep with a hot water bottle at night. Electric blankets should be considered a mod con these days, actually.
1: Well, I turn mine on with Alexa.
0: You turn your electric blanket on with an Alexa?
1: Yes.
0: Alexa, switch on the electric blanket. See, everybody's wanting one now.

0: Just asking if you've got the heating on you. It's getting nippy now. Shawnee, you're on Clyde One.
1: Hi.
0: How are you?
1: I'm good, how are you?
0: I'm all right. You like it cold, do you?
1: Yeah. I'm like, hot blanket? Oh no, you have the window open and you have a three tog.
0: A three tog?
1: Three tog, yeah.
0: That's hardly any togs at all.
1: Oh, but it's nice.
0: Do you know what I hate? I hate when you go abroad, right, and you get into the hotel and there's no duvet. It's just the sheet. And that's all you've got to put over you.
1: I went to Turkey and it was so hot that I didn't even use the blanket.
0: Get off, Shawnee. So it's safe to assume then that the heating is definitely not on in your house.
1: Oh no, it's sitting at like 7 degrees.
0: Will it ever go on? Will you put it on at all this winter?
1: We'll see. The blanket is getting cold, but I'm also like, you've got some clothes, you just put on some extra clothes if need be.
0: And on the flip side, you're going to save an absolute fortune.
1: Yeah, good.
0: Right, pal, have a great night, all right?
1: Thank you, you too.
0: Bye-bye.

0: But I will tell you this, I think it is going to go this week. Because... well, I can't say why. Because then that would maybe be a clue. It's one doof. Just that much of a dance song. And from that, I need you to tell me the artist and song title. Are you ready? Oof. When you hear that, what do you hear next? What comes after? I hear it, but I didn't know what it was when we started this. I never know. Only the wizard knows. But I had been thinking about the same song the whole time. I just couldn't articulate what it was. And then, actually, when I did get it, I just sang it to producer Chris. And it took me a while to think of what the name was. But I eventually got it. Here it is, right? Oh. What does that sound like? Right, here's the number. Jamie Quacker says, that's easy. Well, what is it then, Jamie? Quacker. Come on, Jamie. Right, it's 0333 20 20 400 on the phone. 0333 20 20 400 on the phone. If you can name that doof.
1: Name that doof.
2: Clyde One.
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2: with Police Scotland safety cameras. 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
4: Fair enough, there's an old boot's a little bit harsh, but...
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0: So say Reebok, so say Nike. That's all I hear. Corona, rhythm of the night. All right, let's do this for Monday night. Name that dude. It is unashamedly the most annoying thing on the radio. It's but one tiny wee bit of a song, just a doof. And from that, I need you to tell me the artist and song title. It's dance song. Because only dance songs have doofs. If you get it right, you win a limited edition Name That Doof mug. To the phone, who's there?
1: Lorne.
0: Hi, Lorne. Can you name that doof?
1: Good Times, Roll Deep.
0: Good Times by Roll Deep. By the way, that is an outstanding guess. That's very good.
1: I like it, I think. That's probably wrong.
0: That is a throwback and a half.
1: As.
0: Wasn't there so much a fan of it when the guy started rapping, right enough? I feel like he kind of ruined it a wee bit. I just like, I like the song and the vocal and the rap. And the... Roll Deep, Good Times. It's not the doof, but a great guess, Lauren. Well done.
1: Thank you.
0: Hi, who's there?
2: Hi, it's Liam.
0: Hi, Liam. Hi, Liam, what's your name? Can you name that doof, Liam?
2: I think it might be Uptown Funk.
0: It's dancey, but no dancey enough, Liam. Sorry, mate.
2: Right.
0: Hello, who's there?
3: Hiya, it's Georgia.
0: Hi, Georgia. Can you name that doof?
3: I think it's Felix, Don't You Want Me.
0: By the way, we are getting some great guesses tonight. It's not it, though.
3: No, it is, thanks.
0: Hello, who's there?
4: It's Ryan.
0: Hi, Ryan. Can you name that doof?
4: Cascada, Evacuate the Dance Floor.
0: Mmm, might have heard that before. It's not it.
4: Hey, buddies.
0: Sorry, Ryan. Hello, who's there?
5: Hi, Callum, it's Courtney.
0: Hi, Courtney, can you come at the phone and then name that doof?
5: Is it Darren Styles, Sound Without a Name?
0: Never heard that. It's not it.
5: Really?
0: No, I'm sorry.
6: No.
0: Hello, who's there?
7: It's Richie, how you doing?
0: Hi, Richie, I'm alright. Can you name that doof for me?
7: Is it Utah Saints? Something good.
0: Utah Saints. The original or the remix?
7: Either. The remix.
0: You're locking in the remix?
7: Yeah.
0: I can tell you, Richie. It's not the remix.
7: Oh, you're joking. Okay, cheers, man.
0: Bye-bye.
7: Bye.
0: Then that doof returns 8:30 Tuesday night. We will go again. Name that
8: doof. Clyde One.
0: Right, this is new. Jamie Miller. It's called Baby Doll.

0: actually thought about putting this on today. We had just finished watching the new Mario movie for like the 15th time, and I thought maybe open like this. K-pop Demon Hunters, the Casters Golden. Clyde One, we are live from 100 Queen Street in the heart of Glasgow City, broadcasting to the west of Scotland on Monday night. Cloudy tonight, but should stay dry. It's going to be at 9 degrees overnight as we head into Tuesday. Tomorrow, more of the same, to be honest. Getting up to 14 degrees in the afternoon. Right, we'll do another 5K minute answer before 9 o'clock tonight, the first of the week, to help you out on Tuesday. If you're on, a notebook filled with Freddie Mercury's handwritten lyrics has got £277,000 at an auction, full of early ideas for his 1985 debut solo album, Mr. Bad Guy, which is pretty cool. Back in the day, Hard Rock Cafe would have had that on the wall. Not so much the same story anymore. Rowan Atkinson is returning to the stage. He's hitting London's West End for Rowan Live, making his first live comedy sketch show in 40 years. He's going to revive iconic characters like Mr. Bean and Blackadder alongside new material, and it starts in February next year. He's getting on a bit, Azure. Rowan, 71, so if you want to go and see him live, I'd suggest that you maybe get tickets. But James Blunt has opened up about his unofficial preparation for the Celebrity Traitors. He has said that his only real strategy was to treat it like a lovely walking holiday. He also says that he once played a similar game of werewolf at the home of Ashton Kutcher and Demi Moore, which is apparently the game that Traitors is based on. And hey, listen, James, hope you're going to pick those names up, man. You dropped them on the floor there. More of today's showbiz up on the entertainment pages of our website.
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1: 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Essential bridge maintenance works are scheduled on the A725 at North Alderston Bridge, James Street, Bells Hill, between Bells Hill and Cope Bridge from 8pm on Friday the 9th of October for approximately 6 months. Both carriageways will be reduced to a single lane in each direction of the A725 between Belsey Hill and Shawhead Junctions. James Street Bridge will also be closed to all traffic for the duration of the works except for pedestrians. Significant delays are expected. 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

I mean, listen, not the worst start to the 5K minute we've ever had of a week. It was Lee from Dunoon, the painter and decorator that's away to Cyprus on Wednesday. He was hoping to win some spends to turn into euros for that trip, but that'll not be happening. He did win 20 quid, gave it to Cash for Kids. What a guy. 4 out of 10 will not win you that £5,000. However, if you want to come on tomorrow, you've got to get all 10 of your questions right within that minute to bag the cash. I'm going to give you a wee leg up the new. I'm going to get you a point on the board before you're anywhere near it by revealing an answer for Tuesday's 5K minute at 10 past 8 with Wholesale Domestic Bathrooms in Hillington on Bowie at breakfast. Which antiques dealer hosts Dickinson's Real Deal? Clues in the name. It's David Dickinson. The other nine up to you. If you fancy coming on to give it a go, phone the show at 5 to 8. It could be you putting your money where your mouth is at 10 past 8.

0: Mark's going to try for the 5k minute tomorrow. Mark, £5,000's £5,000, but what if you won £725,000 on Friday? What would that do for you?
1: Share it with my family.
0: Oh, Mark. How much would you give them?
1: Probably just £1,000, but I'll keep the rest. I'll go on holiday.
0: You would give your family £1,000. Are you got a big family or?
1: No, it's just me, my brother, mum, dad in the house.
0: And all you would give them is £1,000 each?
1: £1,000. Yeah.
0: So you would keep...
2: £722,000.
0: £722,000 and you... Yeah. Okay, there you go, guys. Thanks for everything. But I'll see you later. Are you playing?
1: Keep the rest and go on holiday.
0: What a holiday, by the way. A £700,000 holiday. And you'd have change. Are you playing, Mark?
1: Yeah, I always do it.
0: Well, good luck, all right. Your mum, your dad, your brother sitting there going, ah, we're not so bothered, actually, if he wins it.
1: I always enter it, but I'm never lucky anyway, so hopefully...
0: Well, you never know. It might be your phone that rings, pal. All right, have a good night.
1: You too, all right.
0: Listen, if you haven't entered... Let's get you entered. How much would you give your family? Would it be £1,000? A wee bit more? A wee bit less? The details you need coming up.
3: Clyde One. Evenings.
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1: An M8 Roadworks update from Amy on behalf of Transport Scotland. Due to essential maintenance, overnight closures continue on the M8 eastbound between junctions 18 and 16 from 10 p.m. till 6 a.m. Sunday to Thursday until Saturday the 21st of November. The eastbound on slips at junction 19 and 18 will be closed. Sign diversions will be in place. There will be separate daytime traffic management measures on the eastbound carriageway only. For details, visit swtrunkroads.scot.
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12: 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You can win this Friday, Monday night. Callum Gallagher here. Let's get you entered after the latest news.
13: Across Glasgow and the West.
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13: Clyde One.
15: The top stories this hour. Donald Trump says a specific threat was behind the withdrawal of US bomber jets from RAF Fairford. The Pentagon's confirmed a dozen planes have returned to America safely from the base in Gloucestershire. The site was targeted by a suspected terror plot last weekend, which the US president has previously said could be linked with Iran. He's told reporters the aircraft had to be moved.
16: I mean, they didn't fly out by accident. There were some threats, and rather than tempting the enemy, we'll capture the enemy and beat the enemy, but why should we leave him there? So we moved him around a little bit, not very far.
15: Andrew Mountbatten-Windsor won't be using cash he gets from the King to fund his legal action against police who searched his homes. The King's brother was arrested earlier this year on suspicion of misconduct in public office over links with Jeffrey Epstein. He's always denied wrongdoing. Appealed court judges in Belfast have reserved their judgment in a legal challenge over a dispute about an Orange Order march. Residents in the Garvaki Road want to appeal a decision to allow the organisation to march through their area. The US says it's closely monitoring the situation after a lab worker died of what's been described as a suspected plague in Russia. Quarantine measures have been put in place at the research institute where it happened. Daniil Medvedev's apologised after being disqualified from the China Open for accidentally hitting a spectator with a ball during his semi-final against Novak Djokovic. A fan in the front row appeared to suffer an eye injury. Djokovic, meanwhile, was similarly disqualified for an incident at the 2020 US Open.
17: I honestly didn't see what happened. I hope that person is not badly injured. On the other hand, I also feel sorry for Daniil because I know exactly how it feels to be disqualified. I'm sure that Daniil didn't want to do this intentionally.
15: And the Duchess of Sussex has launched a range of new gifts for Christmas. Meghan's holiday collection includes a basket filled with scented candles, herbal teas and dried flowers. That's the latest.
12: Thank you very much. Callum Gallagher here at 9 o'clock on Monday night. You got me on the tunes for another hour tonight. JT lined up. Right now, it's Dylan, John, Tom.

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1: Clyde One.
0: David got that call on Friday. Now this, if you missed it, will either make you love the guy or hate the guy.
2: It was just a one-off. I don't know. I felt something in my waters.
0: First time he had played and won the money. You hate him, right? Don't hate the player. Hate the game and get in for you to be the next person that gets that call when the lines close at 5 o'clock this Friday. Maybe you have been playing for years. Maybe it'll be your turn to get that call. Maybe you've never played. You might be the next David. Could be your name that I'm reading out next week when I'm telling everybody else how they should play and enter to win this money. And this week it's £725,000. Get in the game and good luck. Right? It's the word yes to 61025. Why yes to 61025? Texart 250, or you can grab five entries for a fiver by texting mega to 61025. 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That is where you find phone entry details and all the rules for this network competition. Once the lines close at 5 o'clock Friday night, Gemma Atkinson makes another call worth 725. Okay, but I should say that if you enter now, you will also have the chance to win a Scotland-only exclusive 10 grand at the end of October. Put the word yes in a text and send it to 61025. Good luck.

You know how when you come back from holiday, you hear a tune that just takes you back instantly because it was the tune that was on in every bar, restaurant, taxi when you were there? Well, this tune is that tune for me with Tenerife. Couldn't escape it there, and now you can't escape it here.

0: I feel like I am comparing everybody to Adele, the Now, but my record of the week this week comes from an American singer-songwriter called Ash, who does sound like Adele, if Adele did musicals. It's very theatrical, this. It's called Stop the Wedding. Getting that one soon, stick around.
1: Played one. Evenings.
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0: start your Tuesday with Bowie at breakfast. George and Cassie back on Clyde One from 6. And then Grant Thompson will take over with an hour of tunes like that in the mix on the throwback.
1: This is Callum Gallagher's Record of the Week.
0: I like this. I like it a lot. Well, I made it my Record of the Week. So there was obviously something there. It is new from a new singer-songwriter out of America. Her name is Ash. She does sound very Adele, if Adele did musicals. And you'll see what I mean by that. She's a wee bit younger than Adele at 33. Adele is pushing 40. She's 38 now. Ash has been out supporting Benson Boone, and she's big pals with Billie Eilish's brother Phineas as well. They've worked together in the past. See what you think of this. My Record of the Week this week is Ash. Stop the Wedding.

0: I think that's back, you know. It was annoying for a while when Jet 2 were kicking the backside out of it. But I feel like everybody loves it again. Jess Glenn and Hold My Hand on for Monday night. Nearly it from me. Amber will take over at 10. She's here getting you into Tuesday morning. I've got Somber. My body isn't ready. That's coming before I go. And back to it with Dino. She's next.
1: Callum Gallagher. Clyde One. Evenings.
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0: Dylan John Thomas joins Bowie at breakfast tomorrow morning on Clyde One. He'll be here with George and Cassie when you wake up for an exclusive first play of his brand new single, Nothing Here Worth Taking. The guys were giving away Pussycat Dolls tickets today for their show at the Hydrome Wednesday night. All you had to do was come on and admit to who your first celebrity crush was.
1: Hello, line two, who's up?
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1: You're going to see the Pussycat Dolls live. 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
0: Nothing too incriminating there, to be fair.

0: Last one from me tonight. Fun show. Thanks for hanging. I'm here tomorrow at 8 on right after the original football phone-in. I've got the tunes and we'll do Name That Doof. Can't wait to get my record of the week another spin. It's a good one this week. And it's Gabs in with Gordon DL and Alec Ray tomorrow night. He sits in for Gordon Duncan and the guys are building up to Scotland v Slovenia, and David Friel will be live at Hampden. They're here from 6 after Gary Spence, Steve Matt alongside from 2 right after Grant Thompson. He's in the mix with an hour of throwbacks at 10 after Bowie at breakfast. George and Cassie joined by Dylan John Thomas for Tuesday's show. You have Gregor and Lindsay on for early breakfast. Scott sits in on the night shift tonight and Amber is standing by. She's on the way next. You have a good one.
1: Yeah. Clyde One Evenings
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1: 10 o'clock Monday night, it's Amber taking you through those final few hours of it. 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
4: The top stories this hour. Author and politician Geoffrey Archer has died at the age of 86. His publisher, HarperCollins, says Lord Archer died suddenly and peacefully at home. Donald Trump says a specific threat was behind the withdrawal of US bomber jets from RAF Fairford. The Pentagon's confirmed a dozen planes have returned to America safely from the base in Gloucestershire. It was at the centre of a suspected terror plot last weekend. Vice President J.D. Vance says the US has to remain wary about possible threats.
5: What you saw there is the Secretary of War out of an abundance of caution trying to protect our guys. We do feel with some confidence that the Iranians are, you know, they're trying to do what the Iranian state has done for 49 years. Which is engaged in acts of terrorism against the United States and against a lot of other people as well.
4: A 28-year-old Afghan migrant who stabbed a dog walker to death in Uxbridge has been sentenced indefinitely in a secure hospital. Dawood Safi was suffering from psychosis when he killed 49-year-old Wayne Broadhurst and injured two others during the knife rampage last October. Andrew Mountbatten-Windsor is taking Thames Valley Police to court over search warrants used in his arrest. He was arrested in February over alleged links to Jeffrey Epstein. He denies all wrongdoing. Andrew Griffith says he'd scrap at least one tax every budget if the Conservatives return to power. He's promised to back business in his first major speech as Shadow Chancellor, adding that he'd scrap taxes on packing and homes, as well as net zero targets if they win the next election. He's also taken aim at what he calls the Prime Minister's socialist fever dream.
6: Today's left does not even understand the basic truth that you can eat the goose or you can have a supply of eggs. But you can't do both.
4: And it's become even more expensive for most people to buy a house, as borrowing costs have reached a grim milestone. For the first time in more than 3 years, the typical five-year fixed mortgage deal rate is 6%. From Sky News, that's the latest.
1: Let's go! It's Amber. Hello, final few hours of Monday night. Let's get on some Ella Langley right now. Some country, it's Choosing Texas.

0: Amber. Clyde One.
1: P9 working hard. Yeah, right, picture that with a Kodak. Or better yet, go to Times Square, take a picture of me with a Kodak. Took my life from negative to positive, I just want y'all to know that. And tonight, let's enjoy life.

Clyde One. And what a tune it feels like. Throwback Thursday. So, are you watching the Celebrity Traitors? I'm obsessed. There's been, what, two episodes? I can't remember, but I'm obsessed already. I just love the fact that we are seeing so many big celebrities in the same room doing all these challenges, and basically, like, it's almost in a weird way. You know that you get a residential when you're in P7? It's kind of a bit like that. Do you know what I mean? Like, they're all, like, taking on challenges. You know, the traitors, you do things like build rafts and stuff like that that you can do in P7. I mean, there are a lot of challenges you would not do when you were 11, 12 years old, but there's just something so intriguing about seeing, like, Hayley Cropper taking on the challenges, or, you know, Richard E. Grant. I mean, you probably saw, I won't completely spoil it, but he kind of spoiled it for himself on the first episode. That's all I'm going to say on that one. There are so many amazing and talented people on this year. I just think it's such a good lineup, and I really do think it's kind of blown I'm a Celeb out the water, hasn't it? Because everybody right now wants to be on Celebrity Traitors. It is the in-game show to be on, and this guy is on it. I think it's a really clever career move, actually, for James Blunt, because he has a tour next year. He is going to be at the Ovo Hydro in Glasgow. I think it's his only Scottish date. He's bringing out a brand new album called Airplane Mode. This single is out just in time for his appearance on the Celebrity Traitors. It's called Circles. Do you ever-

0: Lady Gaga and Just Dance. It is Monday night. I'm Amber. I know that there is not long left of it. So if you've not had the best Monday, then don't worry. Not long till we're into Tuesday. Just played you the new one from James Blunt.
1: I tell you what, Amber, James Blunt has come back with a bang. That tune Circles, it's an absolute tune. Let's be honest. And yeah, his album is going to be on fire.
0: Okay, well, there's Paul, James Blunt's biggest fan. And you know what? It's actually only my second time hearing that song in full. And I've got to be honest, it is growing on me. It really is.

Monday night, I'm Amber on the way for you at 10:30. I have got three throwbacks. They are from the same year. And what I want you to do is use your musical knowledge, the nostalgia that comes into your mind when you hear the songs, to guess the year. Would you have got, this was one of the years last week, would you have known when Spice Up Your Life was out?

0: I still love this. Love them all, actually. If you would have said 1997, you would have been absolutely right. We're not going as far back as the 90s tonight, but you'll find out what year I've got on the Throwback 3 play, and you can have a guess next.
1: Clyde 1.
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11: 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Essential bridge maintenance works are scheduled on the A725 at North Alderston Bridge, James Street, Bells Hill, between Bells Hill and Cope Bridge from 8pm on Friday the 9th of October for approximately 6 months. Both carriageways will be reduced to a single lane in each direction of the A725 between Belsey Hill and Shawhead Junctions. James Street Bridge will also be closed to all traffic for the duration of the works except for pedestrians. Significant delays are expected. 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
0: Okay, I've got to be careful this year that one particular clue doesn't give it away completely. So

July. Do you know what year I'm talking about? What were you up to in this year? And do you know it by these songs? The first one is Craig David, Fill Me In. Let me know on 0333 20 2400 on WhatsApp if you think you

0: 1997, Jackie. It's not 1998. Lots of right guesses coming in, though. We will get to them next. 0333 20 20 400. So, in this year, the wedding of Madonna and Guy Ritchie took place in Scotland at Skibo Castle. Also, it's the year that Big Brother came to the UK and Steps scooped up at the Brit Awards. They won best-selling British live act and also they won for the best pop act as well.
1: Tonight is going to be a fantastic night for us because we've been recognised as the UK's biggest album and touring selling artist.
2: Thank you for everything you've done for us.
3: So, to round that off, thank you very much, but especially to Belle and Sebastian for not being up for this award this year. Thank you.
0: And this song was absolutely huge for Kylie. 0333 20 20 400. What's the year?

0: what is the year tonight? So many of you getting it right. George, you're right. Courtney is also right. Denise says, I think everyone I know has a copy of Craig David's Born to Do It. You are right. And Laura is listening on the motorway on the way to Manchester. Laura, Gordon and Jack, you are going for 2002, which is wrong. Sorry. And Jonathan says, I am stuck between 2 years because of the Six Nations clue, but I'm going to go with my gut instinct. I think it's the year 2000. You are right. I was going to give you a clue about the Millennium Bug, and then I thought everyone's going to get it from that Amber. One.
1: Clyde One.
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6: 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Due to resurfacing, there will be overnight closures of the A898 until Tuesday the 21st of October from 8pm until 6am each night. There will also be overnight closures of the A82 northbound between Dalnotter Interchange and Dumbarton Road from Friday the 9th until Monday the 12th of October. 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

It reminds me of my friend's wedding every single time, because after they came into the room, that was the first song that was played, and it was actually just so nice for a wedding. It's Amber, good evening. Do you know what? It was a busy weekend, I can't lie, and when I was coming in here, I've been coughing all day, my throat's sore, and I thought, I'm going to just power through, and I can actually feel it, like the voice is, this happens to me all the time, and it's like that, it goes so quickly, and it is so frustrating. So who knows, 1 a.m. will I have a voice? I don't know. Hello to Imran, who says, I'm just starting my shift, I hope you're good, take care. And I've also got quite a few of you on your way to Manchester Airport. So it was Laura, Gordon and Jack who guessed on the Throwback 3 play on the way to Manchester Airport. And also Alan Fairbroth on route to Manchester Airport for the first child-free holiday we've had in 16 years. Oh, you enjoy that. I had my first child-free holiday in 2.5 years at the start of September. And yeah, probably that's not helped the whole voice thing either. It's been a busy old month.

0: Hello, Naughty Boy, Beyonce and Arrow Benjamin with Running. It's Amber. I'm here till 1. Let's get your news at 11.
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9: 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Due to essential maintenance, overnight closures continue on the M8 eastbound between junctions 18 and 16 from 10 p.m. till 6 a.m. Sunday to Thursday until Saturday the 21st of November. The eastbound on-slips at junction 19 and 18 will be closed. Sign diversions will be in place. There will be separate daytime traffic management measures on the eastbound carriageway only. For details, visit swtrunkroads.scot.
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0: Hello, it's 11 o'clock. I'm Amber. Final hour of Monday night. Let's get you up to date with your latest news.
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7: The top stories this hour. Jeffrey Archer has died at the age of 86 after a career which spanned both best-selling novels and Westminster. The former Conservative MP sold more than 300 million books, but his political life was repeatedly overshadowed by controversy. He was jailed for 4 years in 2001 for perjury and perverting the course of justice. Our chief political correspondent, John Craig, says his career had its fair share of scandals.
1: The ebullient, charismatic, larger-than-life Jeffrey Archer. Some will say he was a rogue, given all the scandals and scrapes he got into during his life. As I say, served in prison for perjury.
7: The US president says a threat led to the US removing of all of its bombers at RAF Fairford in Gloucestershire. The base was the target of a suspected terror plot the weekend before last. Earlier, US Secretary of State Marco Rubio said the decision to remove the jets wasn't directly linked to that. But Lord Ricketts, former permanent undersecretary at the Foreign Office, thinks there's more to it.
20: I can understand he doesn't want to give the impression that Iran has scored a famous victory by getting the Americans to pull out their strategic bombers without any shot being fired. Equally, I can understand that Downing Street will say, of course, the base is safe.
7: Andrew Mountbatten Windsor won't be using cash he gets from the King to fund his legal action against police who searched his homes. The King's brother was arrested earlier this year on suspicion of misconduct in public office over links to Jeffrey Epstein. He's always denied wrongdoing. Appeal court judges in Belfast have reserved their judgment in a legal challenge over a dispute about an Orange Order march. Residents in the Garvaghy Road want to appeal a decision to allow the organisation to march through their area. The US says it's closely monitoring the situation after a lab worker died of what's being described as suspected plague in Russia. Quarantine measures have been put in place. And Northern Ireland remain unbeaten in the Nations League, but they were held to a goalless draw by Georgia. From Sky News, I'm Daisy Steele.
0: It's Amber. Good evening. It's 11 o'clock. Backstreet Boys on the way after this song that was huge in the summer.

Backstreet Boys and Everybody, I'm Amber. Good evening. So my voice is just slowly going. And do you know what? This is frustrating because it's common for me. It can literally be triggered by anything. I've had a little bit of a cold coming on over the weekend, a little bit of a cough, and all of a sudden the voice is just going not very good when your voice is pretty much your moneymaker and you work on the radio for a living. So I've got these little things called vocal zones that are supposed to bring it back. They are really good, but as you can hear, is disappearing. I think a lot of it, I'll be honest, is maybe to do with the fact that we crazily decided to do like a day out in Dublin. And so Callum and I got the wee one looked after and we met up with friends. We got a flight to Dublin. We did the Guinness Storehouse tour. We did about, I don't know, like 8 or 9 pubs, and then we got a flight home, and that has probably not done me any favours. Hi to Jennifer, who sent me a WhatsApp on 0333 20 2400, and Jennifer says, Amber, if your voice goes, all you've got to do is play last Monday's show, unless you're recovering Callum's show last Monday, in which case that's not going to work. Yeah, well remembered, I was on evenings for Callum. I'm sure, or was that Tuesday, Wednesday? If I start saying it's September, that'll be why, right? I'll play

Hello, Kayla, who says, Amber, I honestly swear by raspberry tea for colds. I used it when I was working on the railway because I caught colds all the time. Also, a Strepsil in hot water or juice is good for your throat. Do you know what? I feel like I do actually get a sore throat and lose my voice quite a lot, and I don't know if it's because I just talk all the time. I do it for a living. I was that girly at school who was, you know, talking all the time on the report card. I always lose my voice and I hate that, but I feel like I've tried all the methods in the book. The best one for me is like the hot honey and lemon tea. So I've got my Nuka honey with me. I've got my vocal zones, which are really good little lozenges. But keep the remedies coming if you have any. Jennifer says marshmallows are supposed to help a hoarse voice. Maybe you should keep some at work for your next show. Marshmallows. Be talking like that. You wouldn't have a clue.

0: Taylor Swift and Opalite over the weekend. We were in Dublin and we just went for literally for a few hours with friends. Probably not helped this voice, I won't lie. And one of our friends' surnames is Swift. Well, two of them, they're married. And every time, and I'm not kidding, right? Every time the Swifts booked a taxi, boom, it was right there. And I was like, I just wonder if anyone with the surname Swift gets things rapid, like a taxi rapid, deliveries rapid, just in case it happens to be Taylor Swift. I've got Tame Impala and Jenny on the way for you. A song that is very aptly named for this time of year, and some Alicia Keys as well.
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Alicia Keys and Girl on Fire. I'm Amber. I am eating my way through this packet of vocal zones, hoping that it's going to miraculously start to bring my voice back. But I think it's because this time of night, you know, like when you've got a cold or something, and at night time it just seems to get a little bit worse. That's maybe not helping the fact I'm doing the late show. Hello to Billy, who says, every single time I get a sore throat, I take Strepsils and they work wonders. I'll get some of them. And Jennifer says, marshmallow root apparently works. Tea and lozenges in liquid form. And AI also says to try and speak as little as possible. Yeah, Jennifer, I know. Doesn't really help when it's my actual job. Right, two, three and a bit minute songs coming. I'll go and get some tea and hot.

0: song could honestly be my washing singing to me. It's actually so true. Like, I feel it recently every time I've put a washing out and I'm like, okay, my weather app says it looks like it's going to be dry. I'm going to risk it. I'm going to go to the supermarket. Next minute, the heavens open and it's raining all over my washing. I hate that about this time of year. It's like, it's that fine line between it's not freezing outside yet, but do we put the heating on to dry the washing? That's the worst thing about the autumn, isn't it? On the way for you, Sabrina Carpenter and Alex Warren. Do you know what? Maybe this is also not such a good thing about the autumn, the amount of colds going around. Andrew says to me, I think half the sore throats are caused by travelling, aircon and ventilation changes. Yeah, my bad for getting a flight to Dublin in the morning and then a flight home at night. It's clearly done absolutely nothing for my throat.
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2: 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Essential bridge maintenance works are scheduled on the A725 at North Alderston Bridge, James Street, Bells Hill, between Bells Hill and Cope Bridge from 8 p.m. on Friday the 9th of October for approximately 6 months. Both carriageways will be reduced to a single lane in each direction of the A725 between Belsey Hill and Shawhead Junctions. James Street Bridge will also be closed to all traffic for the duration of the works, except for pedestrians. Significant delays are expected. 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

Espresso, it's Amber. Good evening. Kayla has messaged me saying, Amber, the rain follows me everywhere. It only rains once in 24 years in Vegas. Does it? I didn't know that fact. She said, it rained when I was there. I always at least get one day's rain, no matter where I go. Let's see if the rain is following you tomorrow then, Kayla. So the answer to that is they might be following you until 10 a.m. Light showers forecast till about 10. After that, it's going to be nice and dry and lots of sunshine. Highs of 14 degrees for Tuesday the 6th of October, which I don't think is bad at all across Glasgow and the West. Let's get new Miley on now in Clyde One.

0: It's good, isn't it? New Miley is Bass Persuades. Okay, let's get you into those wee small hours of Tuesday. That's it. In like less than 5 minutes, Monday is over.
1: Clyde One.
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0: Woohoo! I can now finally say it is Tuesday morning. Let's get your news at midnight.
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9: The top stories this hour. Geoffrey Archer has died suddenly at the age of 86 after a career spanning politics and publishing. The former Conservative MP went on to sell more than 300 million books worldwide. Kemi Badenoch says his death is a huge shock, while Giles Brandith remembers a great storyteller to the last. Political commentator Adam Bolton says Archer was one of the most colourful figures in British public life.
11: Love him or hate him, it's undoubtedly the case that Geoffrey Archer added to the gaiety of the nation, you know, incredible career, starting out as a politician, never really quite certain about the public details of his autobiography, where he came from.
9: Donald Trump says a specific threat was behind the withdrawal of US bomber jets from RAF Fairford. The Pentagon's confirmed a dozen planes have returned to America safely from the base in Gloucestershire. It was at the centre of a suspected terror plot the weekend before last. Vice President J.D. Vance says the US has to remain wary about possible threats.
17: What you saw there is the Secretary of War out of an abundance of caution trying to protect our guys. We do feel with some confidence that the Iranians are, you know, they're trying to do what the Iranian state has done for 49 years, which is engage in acts of terrorism against the United States and against a lot of other people as well.
9: A 28-year-old Afghan migrant who stabbed a dog walker to death in Uxbridge has been sentenced indefinitely in a secure hospital. David Safi was suffering from psychosis when he killed 49-year-old Wayne Broadhurst and injured two others during the knife rampage last October. Andrew Mountbatten-Windsor is taking Thames Valley Police to court over search warrants used in his arrest. He was arrested in February over alleged links to Jeffrey Epstein. He denies all wrongdoing. Appeal court judges in Belfast have reserved their judgment in a legal challenge over a dispute about an orange order march. Residents in the Garvaki Road want to appeal a decision to allow the organisation to march through their area. From Sky News, I'm Daisy Steele.
18: Well, good morning to you. Welcome.

you know what I would love? If Toka's Miracle was a miracle cure for losing your voice, because what is going on? Like, goodbye voice. Hello, your lovely remedies on WhatsApp. So I've got Phyllis. That's such a good name, by the way. Phyllis says, I'm enjoying your show as always. Have you tried warm water and salt gargling? I just went onto YouTube and I saw someone doing this, saying it can literally kill bacteria in less than 24 hours. So I am going to try that. In fact, I might go through to the kitchen and work and do it like right now and then again before I go to bed. And I just really hope it starts to get better combined with these lozenges. Phyllis says you put half a teaspoon of salt in a cup of water, gargle for 15 to 30 seconds, don't swallow it. Yeah, don't worry, I don't enjoy a mouthful of the sea. Imran says, sorry to you, you've got a sore throat, I'm missing your magical voice. Try to drink hot drinks, some Indian remedies as well you can find on YouTube, and take a break. Yeah, that's difficult to do though. This is my break. This is my break from being a toddler mum, is coming here and talking to you for 3 hours. My friend Poonam actually gave me a really good remedy from her mum that she used to do when she was growing up, and it's an Indian remedy. It's called golden milk. So I might look at that one as well. I'm looking at all the remedies, and hopefully tomorrow night my voice is ringing clear as a bell. Let's get this on now. It's a former record of the week from Callum Gallagher, and it's new from Teddy Swims. It's lovely, actually. It's called Perfect Man.

Bruno Mars, and I just might. I was saying that I was maybe going to look at making golden milk. Apparently, it's good for sore throats. And Jane's just been in touch saying, Amber, do you know that golden milk is just the turmeric latte? I actually did not know that, but also I feel like the origins of golden milk are a lot nicer than the trendy turmeric latte that you find in probably every little bougie cafe up and down the country now. Let's get this on. It's new from the Sugar Babes. I feel like the world is healing because it's the original lineup of the Sugar Babes. They're back together. It is, can I remember, Keisha, Mutia, and Siobhan. Yeah, I've got that right. And they, those three, are coming on tour next year. Their only Scottish date so far is the 19th of March, if you want tickets for that. I didn't actually have high hopes for this song, I'll be honest. And

0: that's what I feel I needed to hear that tonight, this morning, whatever you want to look at it. Well, it's this morning, right into Tuesday. It's now the 6th of October. If you're on the night shift, you finished today, yes, get the party started. It's Tuesday, woo. Now, I've got TLC on the way for you. I have got some Zara Larsson as well, one of my favourite songs of this year. And I've got a bone to pick with someone on TikTok who had a bone to pick with me. I will tell you all about it next. I have been outed as something that I am not.
1: Clyde One.
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Hello, welcome to Tuesday morning. I'm Amber and a guy called Lewis on TikTok, Lewis Telford, right? He's outed me as something I'm not, and everyone's getting on board with it, and everyone's commenting saying that I am disgusting, right? So I told a story last week on the radio about me cleaning my floors and using a flash mop. This guy Lewis was appalled, and he says in his video, how is she getting her flares cleaned with a flash mop, right? He's like, she should be using a steam mop, a spin mop. And he said that I said I don't clean my floors like for a week or something. Maybe I slightly exaggerated. I actually do flash mop my floors every single night because I've got a toddler and a French bulldog, which was also an issue in his video. It was so funny. I was laughing so much this morning watching it. He's called Lewis Telford. It's hilarious. And he was like, and she says she's got a French bulldog or something. That's ninging. That's Clay. And I'm sitting here watching it going, all of these people on TikTok are like, I would hate to see her house. She's disgusting. Why she admitted that? And I'm like, see, personally, there is nothing wrong with a flash mop. I love a humble flash mop. But if you really want to get me into the ins and outs of it, the logistics of things, we had a big flood 2 years ago and we're now absolutely terrified to use a flash mop on the floor. Not a flash mop, even a steam mop or a spin mop on the floor, just in case any of the moisture gets underneath the floorboards again. It scarred us. So we use a dustpan and a shovel. We use a hoover and then flash mops. And it worked for me, and I promise my house is clean. It's not minging, Lewis.

0: It's Ed Sheeran and Sapphire. I'm Amber. I love the real life of social media, that side of it, you know, the reality. A lot of people are starting to share a lot more than all of the polished posts. People are sharing reality. I shared one recently about the realities of going abroad with an almost three-year-old, you know, the meltdowns, the refusing to wear clothes, not wanting to eat dinner, being offered the world at the breakfast buffet and choosing absolutely nothing. So I like that side of it, although I've just seen a post that was like, the reality of letting my four-year-old pick her snacks and I can't say no. And she's claiming that her four-year-old picked pumpkin seeds and carrot sticks. Now, I'm not being funny, considering tonight my child had a meltdown because he couldn't have Smarties for his dinner. I've got a feeling someone's telling a little white lie, right?
1: Amber. Clyde One.
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0: It's Clyde One. I'm Amber. I am here until one. It's then Scott looking after things overnight for Mary. From four, Greg and Lindsay are here on Early Breakfast. And from six, it's your top team. It's George and Cassie on Clyde One's Legendary Babby at Breakfast. Another chance for you to hopefully win yourself £5,000 on the 5K minute at 8:10 with our friends at a Wholesale Domestic Bathrooms in Hellington. And on yesterday's show, they had tickets to give away for the Pussycat Dolls, and this made me laugh so much. All you had to do was tell us your celebrity crush and fill in the blanks with your celeb crush.
1: Oh, line two, who's up?
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1: Here it comes, Rachel.
3: Don't you wish your girlfriend was hot like
2: Zac Efron?
1: You're going to see the Pussycat Dolls.
0: He's a good one.
1: That's Rachel.
0: Still mine.
1: Right, pick another line.
0: Over line five.
1: Hello, line five, who's up?
4: It's Shannon.
1: Here we go, Shannon.
3: Don't you wish your girlfriend was hot like
4: Gareth Gates?
0: That was mine.
5: Gareth Gates. Interesting choice.
1: She went for the pretty boy.
0: I feel like, I swear I didn't fancy everyone, but I was obsessed with Gareth Gates, and I also liked Zac Efron. So two solid choices. You're going to the Pussycat Dolls. And this morning, the quest to find Clyde One's biggest traitor continues. And Dylan John Thomas is on the show ahead of his album launch show at the Barras on Friday.

0: o'clock. You take care. Bye.
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8: 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Essential bridge maintenance works are scheduled on the A725 at North Alderston Bridge, James Street, Bells Hill, between Bells Hill and Cope Bridge from 8 p.m. on Friday the 9th of October for approximately 6 months. Both carriageways will be reduced to a single lane in each direction of the A725 between Belsey Hill and Shawhead Junctions. James Street Bridge will also be closed to all traffic for the duration of the works except for pedestrians. Significant delays are expected. 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
10: The top stories this hour. Geoffrey Archer has died at the age of 86 after a career which spanned both best-selling novels and Westminster. The former Conservative MP sold more than 300 million books, but his political life was repeatedly overshadowed by controversy. He was jailed for 4 years in 2001 for perjury and perversing the course of justice. Our chief political correspondent John Craig says his career had its fair share of scandals.
11: The ebullient, charismatic, larger-than-life Geoffrey Archer. Some will say he was a rogue, given all the scandals and scrapes he got into during his life. As I say, served in prison for perjury.
10: The US president says a threat led to the US removing all of its bombers at RAF Fairford in Gloucestershire. The base was the target of a suspected terror plot the weekend before last. Earlier, US Secretary of State Marco Rubio said the decision to remove the jets wasn't directly linked to that. But Lord Ricketts, former permanent undersecretary at the Foreign Office, thinks there's more to it.
12: I can understand he doesn't want to give the impression that Iran has scored a famous victory by getting the Americans to pull out their strategic bombers without any shot being fired. Equally, I can understand that Downing Street will say, of course, the base is safe.
10: Andrew Mountbatten Windsor won't be using cash he gets from the King to fund his legal action against police who searched his homes. The King's brother was arrested earlier this year on suspicion of misconduct in public office over links to Jeffrey Epstein. He's always denied wrongdoing. A British Iron Dome to intercept drones and missiles.